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11: Corey Richens, the Utah woman convicted of murdering her husband, is asking for a new trial.
12: A jury convicted her of aggravated murder and insurance fraud and forgery after prosecutors said she poisoned her husband, Eric, with fentanyl in a drink, killing him. Richens' attorneys say the judge, Richard Mrazek, was biased against them during trial.
13: Nobody's asked this gentleman or shown that
14: if you buy painful,
13: please don't speak over me so that you have a clean record.
14: Yes, sir, I'm sorry.
12: The judge has recused himself from considering the request for a retrial. Richens' team said prosecutors never proved Corey poisoned her husband. Prosecutors said evidence showed Corey was unhappy in the marriage, had a boyfriend, and was more than $1.5 million in debt. Jessica Rosenthal, Fox News.
11: A federal judge has ruled Tiger Woods' hospital records can be handed over to Florida prosecutors investigating his TUI case. Woods has pled not guilty to driving under the influence in connection with the March 27th crash. Excitement building in New York City for a celebration tomorrow night for Taylor Swift and Travis Kelce.
15: We are watching more preparation get underway. So we saw what looks like tent equipment and signs that say no parking being moved around. We watched the NYPD move in metal barricades for several streets surrounding Madison Square Garden that are scheduled to remain closed and restricted through at least Saturday. TMZ has also spotted a slew of props being brought into the area, like a set of large white stairs. Boxes labeled Garden Party have also been spotted. Fox sources say tonight's wedding rehearsal is expected to have about 100 guests, followed by Friday's wedding, where 1,000 are expected.
11: Fox's CB Cotton outside Madison Square Garden. The New York Post reports that Swift and Kelce are already married. In advance of the wedding, the couple donated $26 million to at least 20 charities nationwide, including various food banks and children's hospitals. I'm Lisa LaSera. This is Fox News.
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19: 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Our number, 877-381-3811, 877-381-3811. Breitbart poll, majority of Democrats say they would vote for a democratic socialist, view socialism favorably. We're importing communists, Islamists, and socialists into our country, and we're raising them through our school systems. It's a recent Economist YouGov survey revealed. Across the board, a plurality of respondents, 45% said they would not vote for such a candidate. followed by 29% who said they would, 26% who remain unsure. Predictably, the vast majority of Republicans, 85%, said they would not vote for a Democratic Socialist, but most Democrats, 62%, said they would. Further, only 11% of Democrats said they would not, and over a quarter, 27%, said they are not sure. In plurality of independents, 40% said they would not vote for a Democratic Socialist, 24% said they would. So overwhelmingly, Republicans say no. Significantly, independents say no. Overwhelmingly, Democrats say yes. An even greater majority, 73% of self-described liberals, said they would

0: becoming more common in Russia opposition media. According to the study, Russia is currently unable to recruit new troops at the same rate as they're losing them. The rates are astounding, says Seth Jones, a Riley McCabe, and authors of the study. They said Russian fatalities in Ukraine are more than four times greater than all U.S. fatalities in all wars combined since World War II, and more than nine times greater than all Soviet and Russian fatalities in all wars combined since World War II. Meanwhile, Ukraine is estimated to have endured between 525,000 and 625,000 casualties, including 125,000 to 150,000 fatalities. Neither Russia nor Ukraine release official casualty data, but the latest CSIS figures are broadly in line with Western estimates. In terms of casualties, the war is becoming much more costly for Russia than it is for Ukraine. Now, the study, the pair said that the casualty rate has likely risen to nearly 8 to 1 in the first half of this year, meaning that for every Ukrainian soldier killed, wounded, or missing, there are 8 Russian casualties. For much of the war, the rate stood at between 2 to 3 Russian casualties to 1 Ukrainian loss. Jones and McCabe said that the recent increase is down to Kiev's advances in its drone program, especially its ability to greatly extend the kill zone. That is, the area around the front lines that is so saturated with drones that it makes it almost impossible for Russian troops to enter. Ukraine's defense in-depth strategy has been effective in killing and wounding Russian soldiers as well as limiting Russian maneuver, they said. However, they said there are other reasons why Russia is suffering so much, including Russia's attrition strategy, its failure to effectively conduct combined arms and joint warfare, its poor tactics and training, corruption, and low morale. Whatever the reasons, the data paints a horrendous picture. With 2 million total casualties, the war in Ukraine has now likely surpassed the Battle of Stalingrad, widely considered to be the bloodiest conflict in history. Wow. I'll be right back.
1: Mark Levin.
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0: VNN. Dale Jackson here with you. Hey, I've never seen The Ring, but I believe in The Ring. And Bugsy, tell me if I'm wrong about this. In The Ring, if you see the video, you die unless you make someone else watch the video. Is that correct?
1: I have no idea. I've never seen The Ring.
0: Okay, let's just assume that's what's happened that's in that rules, movie. Yeah. Or there's some movie that's very similar to that, that you have to pass it on or you yourself die. Well, let's just assume that's what happened. I think that's what my cold has done. Like, I've powered through it by passing it on. Bugsy is about to die now. And so if Bugsy says, hey, will you help me do this? Do not do it. Do not interact. Do not with her. And she will have to deal with the issue. Don't take it on for her, okay? Don't do it. Do not do it. Do not do it, okay? Fair enough? Great. Great. Coming up here in just a little bit, Jeremy Thompson will be with us. You've never heard that name probably if you're listening to this radio station, but that's okay. You're going to hear it. For those who don't know, this radio station, although I am Alabama's most trusted journalist, if you'll go to my Twitter account, you'll also see that I'm Tennessee's most trusted journalist. I host a radio show in Tennessee in Chattanooga. So I take my accolades.

0: talk with him. He also owns a bar. I mean, this guy sounds like he's right up my alley. So we'll have a conversation with him about his run for Congress and what's going on there in Middle Tennessee, right across the border. And look, I know for a fact, people all the time talk to me, and I know for a fact they say, hey, you never talk about Tennessee politics. I'm like, well, the show's Alabama-based, but it does go into that area. So we'll talk with some people there as well. I had someone come to Pints and Politics many years ago, come to me like, you never talk about the Tennessee State Senate. And I'm like, I don't know anything about it. I don't know. My show's Alabama-focused, and I don't ever look north. But we'll look north here in just a little bit. I have a question, though. And Bugsy, you might know something about this while you're slowly rotting away and dying up there. What do Bitcoin mining facilities do? What exactly do they do? Is it just a bunch of computers that are doing computations and they find a Bitcoin or something?
1: Sort of.
0: Okay. Is it worth building an entire data center to mine these things?
1: No, not anymore. In 2014, that was probably the last year that it was worthwhile.
0: Okay.
1: The cost of doing it is much more than what you're going to get.
0: Okay. Right now, there's a potential Bitcoin mining facility going in Morgan County. And they're trying to stop it. It looks like they have stopped it. But I'm just going to be honest with you. I read a quote from one of the women who were speaking about this, and I went from being against it to being for the Bitcoin mining facility. Because this sounds crazy. Okay, I'm going to read this to you, and I want you to answer this question. Should we listen to this woman? Okay, now that is my question. Now, the obvious answer is, you should never listen to any woman about politics. I mean, that's the obvious answer should be a general rule of thumb. Okay? Anytime a woman says something, you should be like, I don't know. I'm kind of torn on that. Bugsy, what's 2 + 2?
1: I don't even know.
0: Hey, give me a guess.
1: 4.
0: Okay, see, I don't buy it. For some reason, I can't believe it. I just can't. I feel like that's wrong just because you're a woman and you said so. But here's what she had to say. A data center is not a neighbor that we were looking forward to. It's, in essence, a pest, a big, ugly pest. It never migrates, has no dormancy period, never sleeps, never even stops to breathe. It just consumes and screams 24/7, 365. Without producing any measurable benefit to the quiet corner of the woods and invades. That person's insane, right? If somebody stood up in a city council meeting and said something like that 20 years ago, you'd commit them to a facility. That sounds completely insane.
1: I think I'm pro data center now.
0: Right. I heard this and I'm like, I don't know what this is, but I want 10 of them. I don't even know what it is, and I want 10 of them. It never migrates, has no dormancy period, never sleeps, never even stops to breathe. It just consumes and screams 24/7, 365. I'm sorry. Is it making noise the entire time? what are we talking about? I'm sorry?
1: Imagine having to work there. You just walk in and you're screaming.
0: Is it just constantly making noise and the lights are on? Is that another thing?
1: Just flashing.
0: What is this? I'm being dead serious. Not about the being for it. I've told you before, I think it's pretty obvious to me that the data center craze is over. Okay? And that's fine. Okay, I think the panic is a little overblown personally, but I get it. But can someone explain to me why she's saying all of this? 866-494-WVNN, 866-494-9866. That is the Coleman Furniture Market free speech phone lines. You can jump in right there, and tell me what does she mean by it's screaming.

0: 24/7. I mean, like, when they turn it on, it's just like, ah, the entire time. What is she talking about? I just want to know, is she insane? You let me know. I'm listening. I am seriously interested in this, and I'm just kidding about not listening to women. I'll listen to a woman 76% of the time. Okay, if they want me to listen to more, get, you know, make more money. 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Help! You should send Scout Pest Control over there because it is, quote, in essence, a pest, a big ugly pest. It never migrates, has no dormancy period. Never sleeps, never even stops to breathe. It just consumes and screams 24/7, 365 days a year without producing any measurable benefit to the quiet corner of the woods and invades. I'm not even kidding. And by the way, I'm being dead serious about this. What the hell is she talking about? With full seriousness, I'm sure she's on to something. But what could this possibly mean when it comes to data centers? Okay, that's what I'm looking for here. Let's take a quick timeout. I'm going to scream and yell for the next 5 minutes. Come back. We'll see if I'm still doing it. Stay tuned.
1: Dale Jackson.
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0: So I seek answers to questions. Sometimes I don't know everything, even though it appears that I do. I mean, I am both a man and a white man, so, you know, I have all the knowledge in the world, and I'm the only person anyone listens to. So, yeah, I seek out information when I don't have it. So let's get some of your thoughts on the crypto mining. So here's what it is, as explained by AL.com poorly, okay? It is a Bitcoin mining center. That's how they're framing it.
1: Nothing else?
0: The commission voted unanimously Monday to temporarily prohibit the construction, development, or operation of any data center, Bitcoin mining facility, or similar type facility. So I assume this is like a bunch of computers doing stuff, right? Like that's the gist of it. So I think they're saying Bitcoin and data centers because this one's a Bitcoin facility, and the other one, other purchase on stuff like other things like this, excuse me, would be data centers. The company, Vaultcore, what are we doing? Is Lex Luthor running this thing? Why would you call your company that? Just sounds, I don't know. It just sounds like a terrible name for something. Vaultcore, apparently, I have no idea what this is. I have no clue. Okay. But in Somerville, they're trying to stop this thing. And Vaultcore, there's like 10 different companies. I have no idea what any of this is. A Luxembourg-based smart materials and climate tech startup. I don't think that's it. Another Vaultcore is a material and mobility tech creator out of Europe. Another one is a compact plug-and-play smart device. Vaultcore Saver claims to stabilize voltage and lower household utility bills up to 35%. I love these things that people, oh, if I plug this in, it'll save me energy. And then they open them up, and it's like a plug, and all the wires go to a light that turns on.
1: We need to make a product like that, I think.
0: What a hilarious scam. I mean, that is a hilarious scam. Here, plug this in and it will save you energy. And all it does is it powers the light on the thing to make it look like it's on.
1: So you can tell it's working.
0: That's a good scam. That's a really good scam.
1: People fall for it so much.
0: Yeah. Oh, yeah. I absolutely. Vaultcore outlined plans for a data mining facility on 15 acres of land near Union Road in southeast Morgan County. A homeowner near it said it just changes the entire environment. Right now, it's beautiful. It's peaceful. It's a country setting. Now, what if it was going to be like a massive? What if it was going to be like a massive manufacturing facility that created a bunch of jobs? I think people would be okay with that. Okay, I think they'd be okay with that. Okay, I think that'd be fine, and I think people would be okay with that. But this data centers are very, very bad right now. People do not like them. But now they're trying to put a pause on them for a while. So I don't know. Is this company just mining for Bitcoin? Is that a job? Is that a company? You can make money doing that. Didn't Bitcoin like drop in price like significantly?
1: Yeah, and there's so few left now to mine that it is almost impossible that they're going to make their money back. It has to be a company that's offsetting costs by doing this.
0: A year ago, Bitcoin was at like $96,000 per Bitcoin. Today, it is at $61,000. So that's where we're at here in this. So at its peak, it was at $122,000. So it's lost 50% of its value. But keep in mind, at one point, it was at zero. So there's that. I mean, that exists as well. So I just want to make sure I understand this, okay? To me, I'm confused by it, like especially like some of the response. And again, I think that some of the silliness of how this woman is reacting to this and how AL.com is playing it up makes me go, build two. Like that's my response. Buy the land on the other side of her house and build another one. I mean, that's my response.
2: Dale, I'm a pro crypto guy. Me and my brother have close to $100,000 in it. But Bitcoin mining centers are very noisy and consume ungodly amounts of energy.
0: Why are they noisy? Can someone explain that to me?
1: It's pretty much just graphics cards running constantly. So that
0: to the
1: plus
0: point
1: the fans,
0: where it's like noisy outside
1: they, yeah,
0: the
1: they
0: building.
1: Overclock them. So yeah, it's going to be very loud.
0: Outside the building. Yeah. What does
1: if
0: it
1: they,
0: sound?
1: So if they're
0: what
1: not, if
0: like?
1: They're going to do it really cheaply, then yeah, it's going to be outside of the building. But if they actually insulated it, no, it wouldn't be outside the building.
0: Bugsy, what does it sound like?
1: Have you never heard a computer going crazy?
0: So you're telling me, oh, my computer's over here struggling. That's what I'm going to hear.
1: That, but probably times 10 because it'll probably be server racks.
0: I mean, yesterday you were like, hey, this computer rack is making noise. You told me that, and you tried to show me, and I walked in there. I was like, please leave me alone. Remember that?
1: I couldn't figure every time I walked right. up to it, it would stop.
0: That's a real conversation, though, by the way. She's like, look at this. I'm like, just leave me alone. All right? That's what I'm saying. But so basically what you're saying is that noise in our server rack room outside a building that you could hear in your house?
1: Way worse than that, but yeah.
0: What? Bugsy, find me online. Find me like a sound of this. I need to hear this. I do. I'm dead serious because I need to get this. I'm not saying it's wrong.
1: Have you never overheated a computer?
0: What I'm looking for is like a video or something from outside of a data center where there's like a whole bunch of noise. Find me that. It's got to exist, right? It has to exist. More of your thoughts in here while Bugsy looks that up. 866-494-WVNN. That's the ScoutPestControl.com WVNN hot take text line.
2: Dale, she's referring to the screaming of the women in response to the data center. Shrill.
1: Yeah, that would get annoying.
2: Grating.
0: Maybe. I don't know. Maybe that is what's happening. I don't know. By the way, to the pro crypto guy. In order to prove that you have $100,000 in crypto, I'm going to need you to put some crypto into my wallet so I can verify that, okay? So, I'm going to send you my wallet, and I need you to put that in there and let me know so you can prove the validity of your comments, okay? Thank you very much. I know there's power restraints on it, but I've also – Voltcore, you want to hear a crazy thing that sounds like a movie? Voltcore should be able to build their own nuclear plant. In order to power this thing, they should be able to make a mini nuke.
1: Less noise.
0: Yeah. I mean, just Voltcore should be able to build their own little nuclear facility. And that's, again, this sounds like Superman movie. I mean, it really does. Lex Luthor wants to mine Bitcoin, and he convinces a small town in Alabama to let him build a massive data center to mine Bitcoin. But it's not really because he wants to mine Bitcoin. His company, Voltcore, actually wants to develop nuclear weapons, so he convinces the small town in Alabama to let him build a nuclear plant. It's a good Superman plot, right? And Superman finds out about it, and he's trying to stop Lex Luthor, but Lex Luthor goes nuclear, and he himself becomes superpowered? I'm in the wrong business. My mind is too creative. I got this link sent to me. Constant noise pollution from cooling fans, HVAC systems, backup diesel generators create a hum or roar, often 60 to 100 decibels nearby, disrupting sleep, causing headaches, and lowering the quality of life. Okay, again, I'm listening to this. Show me. Okay, I mean, I'm sorry, I hate to be that guy, but I want to hear this.
2: Dale, imagine 10 acres of cooling fans to keep your computer cool.
0: I can't. I don't know what that means. I mean, back in the day, when I had like a really slow computer or something, if I was like trying to burn a CD, it'd be like a little bit, I guess. I mean, is that what I'm hearing? Is that what it is? I don't know, man. The neighbors can hear it?
2: Data centers have multiple industrial air conditioners running 24/7.
0: And they're loud? I mean, am I just so privileged that I'm like, I don't understand this? Again, I'm open to suggestions that I am wrong on this. I am. But this just sounds crazy. Anyway, they're stopping it in Morgan County for now, it appears. But this stuff just seems a little overblown to me.
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4: Fox News, I'm Jack Callahan. Indirect talks between the U.S. and Iran have wrapped up for now.
5: Iran's parliament speaker and lead negotiator admitted that nuclear inspections will happen.
4: Fox's Jeff Paul reports from Tel Aviv. Those talks in Qatar are expected to resume after the funeral for the late Ayatollah Khamenei next week. Federal authorities have indicted former Olympic athlete David Hearn for allegedly vandalizing the newly refurbished Lincoln Memorial reflecting pool. U.S. Attorney Jeanine Pirro says a grand jury returned a felony indictment for destruction of property.
6: We have about a half a dozen other cases. Some of them will be misdemeanors, and some of them could be less, like a violation. But we're reviewing every case based upon the evidence and reviewing all of the reports.
4: Hearn denies the allegations. He could face up to 10 years in prison. 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

0: 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Dale Jackson here with you. Thank you very much for joining us. Thank you so much for your time today. You know, I'm very interested in Tennessee's congressional elections because they have redrawn their districts significantly. And in the northern part of our listening audience, there is now a district in Tennessee that stretches across the bottom of the state, and it would take you like 3 hours to drive from one end to the other. It goes from parts of Memphis and Shelby County all the way to like Winchester, Tennessee, and beyond. It's very interesting. It's a very interesting looking district, and you're going to see a lot of people, some of the people running for this, trying to make the case that, hey, I can represent Memphis from, say, Fayetteville. I can do that. And it's going to be interesting to see how it all shakes out because I think it's a test. It's a big test. There's a lot of concern about how some of these districts are drawn. And if you continue drawing districts and gerrymandering, which is what it is, political gerrymandering, you could find yourself making other seats unsafe. But I looked. Tennessee District 9, yeah, it's set to be a pretty red district, which is what the political gerrymandering was. Let's bring on one of the people running for that seat. His name is Jeremy Thompson. He has announced his candidacy. He is a retired U.S. Army Sergeant First Class, a combat veteran, served with some Green Berets as well. I got to ask him this. Did you actually put the Green Beret on? Did you wear the Green Beret?
1: No, sir, that's an important distinction in my service. I was a support soldier in the intelligence section for the 1st Battalion, 20th Special Forces Group. So while I served in a Green Beret unit, I was not a Green Beret myself. I was a Special Operations Intelligence Support Soldier.
0: Yeah, and I want to make sure people understand this. I'm not saying that to denigrate in this. I always find it interesting being in the military myself, watching as people were assigned to like Ranger units and things like that. And then they were like, but they would always say, I never wore the thing. I never wore, you know, and they make it very clear. And so I want to make sure because those guys are crazy. They're nuts. My battle buddy in PLDC was an Army Ranger, and he was completely insane. So it was just good, really, really amazing stuff. All right, let's talk about this. You got 22 years in. You own a bar now. Tell us a little bit more about your background and fill in the gaps.
1: Yeah, I grew up, born and raised in Fayetteville, Tennessee, right on the Alabama-Tennessee state line, just north of Huntsville. It takes us about 25 to 30 minutes to get back and forth to Huntsville. Me and my wife have worked pretty extensively in and out of Huntsville, Redstone Arsenal, in the government sector, either on contract or GS pay grades. And that was after my 22-year career as a Title 32 National Guardsman there with the Alabama National Guard.
0: Okay, very interesting, very interesting. What made you, we'll come back to that part in a second. This district is interesting. Tell me what people in Fayetteville, I used to spend a lot of time at a lake house in Winchester, and I find it amazing that you could be on Tim's Ford Lake and represented by the same person that represents downtown Memphis. But that's what we're looking at now. What are people across the district saying? Because you're going to have to run a race where you talk to people in lower middle Tennessee and in Memphis. I mean, what are people across the district saying to you about the redrawn district?
1: Well, so it's important to understand the landscape of the district, and you mentioned it a while ago. It comes from Shelby County, Fayette, which is over near Memphis, all the way to Lincoln County, which is where I live, Lincoln County, Fayetteville, which is the cornerstone. So we're the furthest county east of the district, and we're also the furthest county south in the district. So when you go north of Lincoln County, Fayetteville, you still have Bedford, Marshall, Moore, and then partial sections of Murray, Williamson, and Rutherford. So out of the 15 total counties in the district, 5 of those are split up or broken. And I think what our numbers are projecting is that's representation for near 600,000 people total.
0: But what do people say? I'm sure you're having to campaign across the entire district, obviously. It is projected that the being in the middle of the state, in the is going to be more beneficial than being part of Memphis as it's been broken up the way that it has been broken up. What are people in across the district saying about the vastness of the district now? Anything? Any complaints about that, or are they happy to see the redrawing? What are they saying?
1: Well, I think conservatives and Republicans are happy for the redrawing. Certainly, there's a distinction at the Tennessee River in what goes on west of it, what goes on east of it. If you're west of the Tennessee River, you've got a high crime problem. You've got a major public education issue. And these issues can't be ignored. They're going to have to be addressed, and they're going to be a hot-button topic for whoever gets elected into this seat. But when you come east of the Tennessee River, you have to understand that there's a major distinction between what goes on in that part of the district, which is very rural. And you have a lot of farmers and a lot of rural industry, people who are part of animal, livestock, row cropping. That's the vast part of that district. And people are concerned that they're not going to get the appropriate congressional attention if they elect someone on one side or the other. So they're evaluating each one of us to see if we have the capability and resources to be as dynamic as the district itself. I've said this since the beginning, that everybody has an important decision to make in this election, because the person who gets elected here is going to have the intellect and the energy to go to that office and understand the issues facing the district and get to work on them immediately.
0: Very interesting. So what made you want to jump into this race? What exactly was it that made you say, I would be a good representative in Congress?
1: You know, I love this country enough to die for it, and I hope I've demonstrated that for the last 22 years of military service. But beyond that, I've just always been a patriot. I'm a major advocate for patriotism to the United States, and I've seen this country almost rip itself inside out and deteriorate over the last 12 to 15 years under democratic, socialist, Marxist, communist policies that we cannot continue to support and foster if we want our country to survive. I think this is a matter of survival for our country. This is not just a Tennessee ninth issue. We have to start electing people who are patriots and statesmen that will carry that patriotism to the halls of Congress and stand solidly against those who would take our country and turn it into something entirely different.
0: We've been watching a lot of different conversations take place, especially this week in Washington, D.C., on the issue of Iran and on the issue of the SAVE Act and all these other things that are happening. Mike Johnson says they're going to pass the SAVE Act through reconciliation. I'll believe it when I see it personally. I don't think that that's going anywhere, but we'll believe it when we see it. When the Iran situation kicked off, what did you think, and where are you at now on that situation?
1: So I think the president made a good decision in exercising his authority under Section 2 of the Constitution as a military operation and being the commander-in-chief of our military service branches. I think he understands the timelines associated with that authority, and he's trying really, really hard to hold a nation accountable after 47, almost 50 years of atrocities around the world. I mean, they've killed hundreds of thousands of Americans around the world. They're the single highest state sponsor of terrorism around the world. They have no interest in being players on around the world. Foreign policy is important to the United States in that we hold our allies and enemies equally accountable. And you can't hold enemies accountable by continuing to pay them off or using diplomacy in a way that is unfair to the American people.
0: Yeah, and what about now? Now we're looking at towards the end of this thing, and we are. It appears, and I'm hopeful that this ceasefire holds. Gas prices are coming down. I saw 303 this morning, so we're still trying to get under $3 a gallon. There's a lot of affordability issues that come along with that. I assume that's a big topic of conversation. What is the top issue they're talking about? Is it Iran? Is it affordability? Is it socialism? Now that we're seeing the Democratic Socialists take power, what is the number one issue people in Tennessee are talking to you about?
1: Affordability, certainly. And we talk about that from the perspective that the president has a high responsibility to hold, like I said, our enemies accountable. In doing that, it makes us a little bit economically uncomfortable. It does raise prices and what I describe as a temporary discomfort. I believe the president understands that. I believe the American people would serve themselves a lot of good if they would start reading history and understanding our nation's policies and what direction the president is going in. This was not an arbitrary action to raise prices for no good reason. Sometimes we have to be a little bit uncomfortable to get things done and get things back accountable.
0: Yeah, I think you're right about that. I think we are watching at least an attempt at accountability is taking place with Iran and for all their bad actions and trying to put everything back where it needs to go. I think that's caused some affordability issues that have been discussed a lot in this country. And I think personally, when people talk about affordability, they're talking about one thing at this point. It's gas prices. I mean, that's it. If you want to know what sunk Democrats in 2024, I think it's the point of the period where they were like $5 a gallon gas. And we're not even close to that. But that, on top of all the inflation we've seen and everything else, how do you talk to voters who say, I thought Republicans were going to make prices go down? What do you say to them, especially because of gas prices, based solely on what we're doing in Iran, which I fully support and understand, but what do you say to people when they raise that to you?
1: Well, I think if we're paying close attention, and I've seen some social media posts just in the last week or two where gas prices are starting to systematically fall and drop, and I think it's something that the administration's paying close attention to themselves. I think that we'll continue to see that fall to a level that can stabilize and something that we can all appreciate in the administration and his policies. But what we have to do is get behind this president with his pro-American agenda. He was elected to fundamentally change the United States back after an abysmal 12 years of Obama and Biden. We watched a deterioration of our country that many of us never thought was possible. And he's got a high responsibility to get all that back under control, and he only has 24 more months to do it. And we have to put people in those seats that are going to be statesmen. We've got to start electing less activists. Activists are going to our halls of Congress in the House and the Senate, and they're complete obstructionists. They do nothing positive for U.S. policy or national security or any other sector for that matter. We have to put people back in office that are going to be pro-American and let this president work for the next 24 months. And beyond that, we need people that are going to serve in the presidency. They're going to be pro-American. I'm aghast by the amount of people that are getting elected to office right now that have no pro-American thought process whatsoever.
0: I tend to agree with that. I mean, look at the immigration issue is another one where they're just like, no, we need to have as many immigrants as possible. There should be no check on it. There was a report today that the wall will be done in about a year. We've taken some pretty big swings on immigration issues, but those will be a forever fight. Have we gone far enough, too far? Does the ICE stuff scare you? What are your thoughts on that?
1: No, I mean, we certainly haven't gone far enough, but federal, local, and state resources are only so much. When you have a president that runs 4 solid years of a completely open border, and I think some of the estimated numbers were somewhere around 10 million or more. I think over the last 24 months, we're somewhere around the 2 million mark, give or take, either in self-deportation or law-enforced deportation. We have to multiply that by a factor of 10 and get that back under control. We have no idea what entered the borders of this country, except for what we're seeing in the news right now, where immigrants are killing U.S. citizens or raping U.S. citizens. I think there was a case in Nashville and Huntsville over just the last 72 hours. And those are real issues. These are not talking points. These are not Republican conservative talking points. These are real issues facing America. And law enforcement is a thing. I know the Obama administration and the Biden administration would like everybody to think that law enforcement is their enemy. That is absolutely untrue. It's always been untrue, and it will remain untrue. Law enforcement officials have a high responsibility to hold law and order for this nation. We are a constitutional republic that has to be protected, and it starts at the ground level.
0: There we go. Appreciate it very much. Jeremy Thompson, thank you so much. He's running for Congress in Tennessee in the 9th Congressional District, currently held by Steve Cohen, who has quit. And they have pretty much given up that seat. Tennessee has gone 9-0, it appears. Alabama went 6-1. Maybe we'll go 7-0 down the line. But there we go. Jeremy Thompson, good luck. We'll definitely talk with you soon before that election takes place here relatively soon. Stay tuned. We appreciate Jeremy coming in here on the Alabama A&M $350 million Bulldog Hotline. We appreciate him taking the time to talk to us today. Jeremy DeVito wouldn't talk to us. He was running for Congress. He wouldn't talk to us. Jeremy Thompson, running for Congress, will talk to us. See how that works? See how simple it works? Let's see how it plays out. We'll be right back.
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0: Ah, perfect timing for our next guest. I got a question about this. Joining us next is Matt Curtis from the Matt Curtis Real Estate Team. I'm Dale Jackson, and I am thrilled to be here with you talking about today's issues and what's happening. Jeremy Thompson was the previous guest we had on. He's a Republican running for U.S. House in Tennessee District 9, which is in this listening area to the north. Matt Curtis is here with us, and we always appreciate Matt Curtis being here. So, Matt, I got two questions I need to ask you. Number one, people from Tennessee that drive into the area and people that live here and drive to Tennessee to live, how many of those are you dealing with? I mean, how often is that that walks into your world and that you need to deal with that? How often is that happening for you?
1: That is a thing. We're not currently licensed in Tennessee. And right. So I would say, you know, the 1,000 transactions, maybe 5%. It's about 1 out of 20.
0: Okay. All right. All right. And I just wonder how long people will live in Tennessee and work here before they decide to move. Not that that drive's really all that bad. Obviously, the listening area goes into there, but it is definitely something I hear from listeners all the time. I live in Tennessee, but I work in Alabama. That's a lot of it. All right. When you're selling a house in a rural area, I got to believe this is starting to come up. Maybe I'm wrong. Maybe I'm just reading and watching too much about this, but in Somerville there's a debate about it and a data center going in, and people are upset about the noise and all the other stuff. Is that starting to become a question for you? Because look, if you put a manufacturing facility in, it's going to make noise. We don't really hear a lot of people complaining about that. Not that people want to live near manufacturing facilities or anything like that, but is data center location and stuff like that, are people asking about that when they're looking for homes?
1: That's not a lot that I'm seeing personally on the street from clients, but I'm reading a lot about it. I think it is going to be a thing. I think noise is one of the challenges. I think, you know, you got to look at energy consumption. Is that going to affect, you know, whether I'm going to be able to have energy one day if, you know, they overconsume? And I think there's just a general fear from a lot of people of AI as well. And there's just a lot of pushback from communities on it. So, yeah, I definitely do think it's a thing.
0: And I think you're going to see a lot more of that as people get concerned about it. Because, I mean, let's just be honest. If you're living out in an area, if you're moving into a rural area, and I think this is a legitimate concern. If you're living or moving to a rural area and you are saying, look, I want to live out here away from some of the chaos, and then they're like, oh, yeah, by the way, 7 of your neighbors just sold their properties to Voltcore, which sounds like a villainous Lex Luthor-type organization that's going to do Bitcoin mining. You'd be pretty pissed about that. I think people are probably concerned about that right now. There's a story at AL.com that says as we go into the summer, listings are starting to heat up. I mean, is that just a turn of phrase, or is that reality you're seeing on the ground?
1: I mean, that's the reality of it. You know, June last year was the busiest month of sales for us. It looks like June this year is going to be the busiest month of sales as well. I mean, it makes sense. A lot of people try to get in before the school year, and it takes 30 days to close. So what does that mean? You need to be under contract by the end of June to have that July closing. And so, you know, if you're a seller and your home's on the market and you're wanting to sell this summer, I would say, you know, the next week is your best opportunity to sell this year. You know, usually sales drop off to about 70 to 80% of their peak the rest of the year. So still a lot of sales, but again, you know, June is definitely the peak of the market.
0: Well, okay, good. And so there's a lot of people out there looking, a lot of stuff happening. Gas prices starting to drop again. I think that will get more people out running around and looking as well. Matt Curtis Real Estate Team, thank you very much for taking the time to join us here today. And every time you come and talk with us about what's happening, go to mattcurtisrealestate.com.
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17: Hitting the roads and heading to the airport for the holiday weekend. I'm Lisa Lacera, Fox News. Millions of Americans taking advantage of the 4th of July weekend.
18: A record-setting 72 million Americans are expected to vacation this holiday weekend. Trending destinations this year include Seattle and Anchorage. Cruises out of Alaska are surging in popularity. The Sunshine State remaining a major draw, with Orlando, Fort Lauderdale, and Miami coming in the top 10. Despite the massive numbers, travel is only up 0.5% from last year. AAA says rising costs may be a factor. Domestic round-trip airfare is now averaging $830.
17: Fox's Dana Marie McNichol in Miami Beach. It's hot and expected to get hotter for about 260 million Americans in the Midwest and Northeast.
19: We're thinking that tomorrow on Friday, not only do we add a few degrees to our actual temperatures, but also to our feels-like temperatures as well, where we could peak between 110 to 115 degrees in terms of our feels like temperature on Friday.
17: Fox Weather's Michael Estime on the National Mall in D.C. A grand jury in Louisiana has indicted the state's Republican Attorney General.
20: Louisiana Attorney General Liz Murrell was charged by an Orleans Parish grand jury with 16 counts, 8 for intimidation and 8 for malfeasance, which is the intentional commission of a wrongful act by a public official. The indictments surround letters allegedly from Murrell threatening to remove parish officials for opposing a state law mandating the reform of local courts. The New Orleans mayor and its district attorney were said to be among those threatened.
17: Fox's Grinnell Scott. Republican Governor Jeff Landry writing on X he would pardon Murrell as fast as the law allows. The FBI reportedly asking its field offices across the country to dedicate more than 200 staffers to its investigations of the 2020 election in Fulton County, Georgia. That's according to the Associated Press. 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
17: The British Prime Minister has apologized to unwed mothers who were forced to have their babies adopted.
23: Around 185,000 babies born to unmarried mothers were adopted in England and Wales between 1949 and 1976. Campaigners have fought for years for the pressure, deception and threats the women face to be acknowledged. British Prime Minister Keir Starmer today said he's sorry.
24: Children grew up believing that they were unwanted. Young mothers were told that they were immoral, that their babies would be better off without them.
23: In recent years, Australia, Scotland and Ireland are among countries who have apologised to women and their children for how unmarried mothers were treated. In London, Jonathan Savage, Fox News.
17: A California man has pled guilty to 2 counts of harassment using a telecommunications device in connection with the disappearance of Nancy Guthrie. Derek Halella admitted he called and texted Guthrie's family on February 4th asking for Bitcoin. The FBI has not authenticated any ransom notes. A virus outbreak linked to a cruise ship is declared over.
25: The World Health Organization says the last identified contact of someone infected with hantavirus on the MV Hondius cruise ship is out of quarantine, testing negative, and there's no chance of anyone else getting sick. There were 13 confirmed cases, all passengers or crew, no one they came in contact with later. 3 people died, a German woman and a Dutch husband and wife believed to be the first infected on land in Argentina before the MV Hondius set sail April 1st. The last person to test positive was on May 25th, a man quarantined in Spain after leaving the ship. WHO says it monitored 650 contacts of infected people in 33 countries and territories. Chris Foster, Fox News.
17: Researchers have begun a highly anticipated study of two possible Ebola treatments as the outbreak of the disease grows in eastern Congo. The virus causing this outbreak is less common than others that cause Ebola, and there are no specific treatments for it. More than 1,400 people have been diagnosed so far. 438 have died. I'm Lisa Lacerra. This is Fox News.
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We're back here on News Talk 770 AM, 92.5 FM, WBNN. You already know I'm Alabama's voice of reason. And yes, we already know what the sport is called. It's called soccer. I'm sorry, football. I'm sorry. Dale Jackson has a directive for anyone who hosts on this station. We must call it football or foodball instead of soccer. And if you catch me saying soccer and you let us know on the Yaffe text line, you could win a t-shirt, one of the WVNN t-shirts. So and make sure to say it to Dale, that Yaffe, I mean, tell on me, I guess, to Dale on the text line. Say, Dale, Yaffe did it. So, oh, and I did it a couple of, oopsie daisy, I did it again. Oh no. By the way, I said a couple minutes ago, you need a voice of reason when it comes to this birthright citizenship issue. So it's the end of the Supreme Court term. We've had several big decisions, and there are a couple that I agree with and a couple I disagree with. Obviously, I agree with the decision by the Supreme Court that Trump should be able to fire those in the FTC because he's the head of the executive branch. It's part of the executive branch. Obviously, I disagree with the idea that somehow the Federal Reserve is separate from that, and Trump can't fire a Federal Reserve governor. So we have now basically, through the courts, made the Federal Reserve a fourth branch of government, which to me is kind of ridiculous. Now, I agree with their decision that states can ban transgenders from sports. And when I say that, I mean you can ban biological men from women's sports. So they got that decision right. And obviously, I disagree with the decision on birthright citizenship, although Justice Brett Kavanaugh made a good point that it's not necessarily unconstitutional to ban it. It's just you can't do it through executive order, which I think he makes a really good point there. Now, the reason I say you need a voice of reason, one, you have the left. All of a sudden, they love the court. Out of nowhere, they just love it. We have been hearing for a while that we need to pack the court. They're just a rubber stamp for Trump. Can we end that nonsense now? It was never true, but there should be more evidence that it's not true. Now, just so you know, the radical Democrats, those in the party, they're not going to end the nonsense. They still want to do it. But I have to admit, some on the right, including some I respect and like, have gone a little bit crazy on this too, including Tuberville. So a couple of things I've heard. They're really mad at Amy Coney Barrett because she was the one most recently appointed by Trump. And they thought she would be better than this, I guess. But Matt Walsh comes out there and says, Amy Coney Barrett is no better than Ketanji Brown Jackson. Now, I understand we have this obsession now with getting attention wherever it is on social media. And we say things that are edgy just to get more attention.

0: Since the protests and the threats on the lives of the justices, she's now scared. Now, some people are calling that accusation sexist. I don't know if it is or not, but it's also very dumb. It's this idea, if you're really just scared of the mob out there, you're not going to vote to overturn Roe v. Wade, which she did. So it would be weird to do that and then now be changing. I don't buy that argument. Now, when it comes to the argument itself, I posted on Facebook and X yesterday this, but I'll say it again, because to me, it's just the main point here. I said, I know I'm just a simpleton and not a lawyer, but it just doesn't make sense for the framers of the 14th Amendment to put, quote, subject to the jurisdiction thereof, if it just didn't mean anything. Why would you put that? Obviously, they believe there should be some limits on who can become a citizen, even if they're born here. That's why they put that. It's obvious. It's in the text. So it's time to have a debate in Congress. I'm putting some limits in there. So that was my point. Now, everyone, a lot of people are responding. You know, you get a response like this, you know. If you don't understand the concept of under the jurisdiction of, it basically means that they are persons subject to the laws of the land. The two major exceptions of persons who are in the United States and are foreign diplomats and their families and citizens of countries that we are at war with. So I heard stuff like that. Well, it just meant Native Americans and foreign diplomats. And that's it. That's why they put that there. Are we crazy? Do you honestly think the framers of the 14th Amendment put that there because, well, foreign diplomats, but everyone else is fine, just foreign diplomats. Now, there are people at the time who voted for that amendment and said that the original intention, I mean, we all know, and Justice Clarence Thomas made this point. We all know why the 14th Amendment was put in place. It was to make sure that former slaves could not have their citizenship taken away by the Jim Crow South. Now, that doesn't mean it only includes that, but Thomas made the point as well. Usually it was understood that by under the jurisdiction thereof, you're talking about people who are properly domiciled here. That word's been coming up. Now it's everywhere. But it means you have some connection to the land, to the country. Obviously, that would not include illegal immigrants who came to the country illegally and should not be here and should be deported. All of a sudden, their kids are citizens? So I tend to think Clarence Thomas is right. Now, Justice Brett Kavanaugh made the good point, though, that, look, it's not necessarily unconstitutional to add more limits to what is considered under the jurisdiction thereof, but it's up to Congress to pass a law on that, not just to have it by executive order. And I think he makes a good point. That's why we have seen some, including those in Alabama and right here, saying basically the same thing. In fact, let me read what Congressman Barry Moore said about it. He said, President Donald Trump is right. The birthright Supreme Court ruling makes it clear. Congress must act. Birthright citizenship has become an incentive for illegal immigration and birth tourism. It's time to pass legislation that ends this loophole and puts America first. We cannot afford to wait any longer. He's right on that. Now, when it comes to birth tourism, we've heard a lot of people talk about that, including Speaker of the House Mike Johnson. In fact, let me go ahead and get to that cut here because he had mentioned it. Walker, do you have the audio ready by chance?
1: I do.
0: So go ahead and play the Speaker Mike. The Mike Johnson cut I sent you, if you have it.
2: This has been grossly abused in recent years, okay? And that is the case that was being made by the plaintiffs in the case, and we're very sympathetic to that because it is a serious problem. We have it's become a tourism, birthing tourism. I'm very disappointed in that outcome. I think it subjects the country to serious challenges going forward, and we'll have to deal with it as a Congress.
0: So he basically mentions that, too, where you have people that are not citizens. They somehow get a tourist visa. They come over here just to have babies. Their babies automatically.

0: your citizens, and then they go back overseas, and then those babies are radicalized wherever they came from as they grow up, and then they want to come back here as citizens. Now, it's my understanding that about only 26,000 babies are born that way in the U.S., which is a very, very small fraction of the 3 million babies that are born in the U.S. every year. But it's still a problem, and there are ways to enforce it. And in fact, Tom Homan talked about that as well. Going to play, he's the border czar. Going to play the Tom Homan cut for me, Walker.
1: You're exactly right. I mean, the first thing I saw the decision, which I don't agree with, is okay, now we step up enforcement. We step up more enforcement, even though we're doing record amounts of enforcement now. We need to do more. And not only that, we need to, you know, really buckle down on bird tourism. We have many investigations on bird tourism, but we need to triple, quadruple down on that. And look, I agree with Judge Alito. You know, first of all, I've been doing this since 1984. That's when I started in Border Patrol. This birthright citizenship has always been a major driver for illegal immigration. During the Biden administration, the Yuma Hospital, the El Paso Hospital, 100% maternity beds were illegal aliens. That's not a coincidence. That's not by accident. But it's always been a driver for illegal immigration. But more importantly, it's a national security issue. Because the birth tours investigation, I'm aware of, you got nationals from China and Russia coming here by the thousands, having a baby and leaving. Now, so we have U.S. citizens by the thousands, and this continued by the millions, living in countries that I think are adversaries to us, that can come here and have an impact on how this country is run. So it's a national security issue, a huge proportion that we need to address. And I hope Congress does it.
0: So he's right. Congress needs to address it. And they need to step up enforcement. Now, on the enforcement side as well, you have Tom Homan talking about it, but also the acting Attorney General, Todd Blanche, mentioned this in a press conference this week. Play the Todd Blanche cut for me.
2: From a Department of Justice standpoint, it's obviously focusing our prosecutors and our law enforcement partners on birthing tourism, and it's a booming industry, and it will continue. It will continue given the Supreme Court's decision yesterday. There's other things that DHS can do and the federal government can do in the visa process and the application process to try to minimize or limit the opportunity of folks coming here to visit and not to do what they're saying they're doing on their tourist visa, but just to have a baby that can then be a U.S. citizen. So from our standpoint, it's focusing on what is a problem. So everybody should agree that it's a violation of our laws if your intent in coming here, if you're pregnant, is to have a child to become a United States citizen because of our now laws. And so what we have to do as the Department of Justice is make sure our agents, our HSI agents that we work with in the FBI, are focused on stopping that. And that's what we're going to do.
0: All right. So if you want to weigh in and if you agree that Congress needs to pass something, I know Dale's question of the day is, okay, what would that law look like? I think it's pretty simple. You just define more clearly who is considered a citizen and who is not, but also enforce birthright tourism. You just deny visas based on that. On that method. If you want to weigh in, you can. We have our Yaffe text line, 866-494-9866, 866-494-WVNN. We'll get to more of the reaction over this birthright citizenship ruling and some of the other rulings as well. Later on, we have to talk about what's going on with the Iran talks. Yeah, that's still a big story. And what is a veteran? I'll play that piece later on to celebrate our 250th anniversary, which, of course, would not be possible without veterans. 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Back in a moment.
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0: Let me read a little bit. I'm going to continue on with this birthright citizenship debate. Believe it or not, we still have a debate over the American flag right now. There are some out there who are worried about displaying the American flag because it's too MAGA, and they would rather display the pride flag on Independence Day. I mean, that's just ridiculous. Someone who's like that just doesn't like the country, I think. Let me read a little bit, though, from Justice Neil Gorsuch, who also dissented on this. He said, after all, the case addressed a child born to parents who lawfully resided in the country, talking about a previous ruling. Still, I wonder, is a child born here to parents who have long chosen to make this nation their permanent home, not a citizen under the 14th Amendment solely because his parents' presence violates statutory law? If those parents are not domiciled here, then where are they domiciled? And if the answer is nowhere, how can we reconcile the conclusion with the court's longstanding recognition that every person is domiciled somewhere? Because the executive order is not facially invalid, these questions may not be properly before us, but their answers are undeniably important to a nation committed to a view of citizenship open to all children born here to parents who can call this country their home. So he talks about a little bit of the ruling there. Go ahead, if you can, real quick as well, Walker. Play the Jonathan Turley cut because he's
6: actually
0: reacting
6: they can do
0: to this
6: that.
0: As well. Go ahead.
6: Aisha, they can do that. The question is how much of an impact it's going to have. It's very difficult to say, well, we're going to crack down on birthright in birth tourism because you have to look at the motivation of why people are giving birth here. Now, sometimes it's easy if they're part of these organizations, particularly Chinese groups that are being paid to bring people in. But otherwise, it becomes a very difficult matter to prove and certainly difficult on any large scale. So they can certainly pass that type of legislation. The key about the decision today is that Justice Kavanaugh also disagreed that the 14th Amendment allowed for birthright citizenship. And he basically said you do have a legislative route here. Mm-hmm. One of the more interesting aspects is that this is a 5-4 decision. So if you do get that type of legislation and it's challenged, you don't know what the court's going to look like when it comes back to it. They just fell one vote short today. And Justice Thomas said he doesn't believe that this will withstand the test of time.
0: I think you might be right on that. Now, let me read a little bit of what Alito said, Justice Alito dissenting. He said, this is illustrated by the laws of countries on the list of those from which the greatest number of illegal immigrants come. Mexico is at top of that list. And under Mexico's constitution, the child of a Mexican parent can become a Mexican national at birth and acquire certain duties to the government. Among these are obligation to receive military training and join. Basically, he is saying here, he says a great many persons who are born here to illegal immigrants and their parents fail this test because at birth they are automatically made nationals of their parents' native country and as a result incur duties to that country. This means that they are subject to a foreign power and are thus not subject to the jurisdiction of the United States within the meaning of the 14th Amendment. So his point there is that, look, you can't say that a child of an illegal immigrant, say from Mexico, who automatically becomes a Mexican citizen in that instance, well, that means they're subject to the jurisdiction of Mexico. They are not subject to the jurisdiction of the United States in that regard. They would usually not be included because they're obviously born by foreign nationals who are subject to the jurisdiction of Mexico. They are just in this country illegally, but can still be deported to Mexico. And I think that's a pretty good point by Alito. If you want to weigh in on this, you can. We have our Yaffe text line, 866-494-9, 866-894-WVNN. 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
8: Fox News, I'm Ted Linder. A Maryland man accused of vandalizing a Lincoln Memorial reflecting pull in D.C. in the days following last month's UFC event at the White House.
9: David Hearn, a former Olympic canoe racer, is charged with a felony count of destruction of government property. Accused by U.S. Attorney Jeanine Pirro of intentionally ripping part of the painted blue liner from the renovated reflecting pool last month. Hearn says he reached into the pool to examine coating already peeled and briefly touched a chunk still attached to the pool.
8: That's Fox's Jared Halpern, and a suspected protester with a Tibetan flag apparently lit himself on fire tonight around 6:30 Eastern time outside the UN in New York City. The suspect, identified by the New York Post as Lobga Rangzin, was dressed in full monastic garb when he planted a Tibetan flag on the sidewalk, then lit himself on fire. He was taken to Bellevue Hospital with severe burns and listed in critical condition. 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
0: You know, on July 4, 2026, our nation will celebrate the 250th anniversary of the signing of the Declaration of Independence. 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
0: So on the 250th anniversary of this country, the Declaration of Independence, I saw, by the way, that AL.com, the artist, the cartoonist J.D. Crow, his cartoon today is... It has Uncle Sam. He's all beat up. It says a birthday cake 250th, and then it's got a stick of dynamite on it. And it says, poor old Uncle Sam. 250 years old, bruised, beaten, and worried, sick. Clothes hanging in tatters, looking like he just stumbled out of the world's worst family reunion. He's aged a lot just this last decade on our watch. Half the country is convinced the other half is destroying America. Politicians spend more time throwing gasoline on the fire than dousing it with water. So he basically says that we're in trouble because of our political divisions. Now, I will agree. It says the fuse is burning because too many people seem to think democracy is a demolition derby and the winner will be the last car with a bumper. Now, I agree we're pretty divided. I've talked about the Cold Civil War and everything else. But I also think some of this is a little extreme. You know what I think America's biggest problem is, to be honest, other than maybe the lack of God and our humility towards God in our society? But I think the biggest problem, honestly, is we're spoiled. The more and more I think about it all the time with the news and everything else, I think a lot of people in this country are just spoiled. I'm going to explain that further. I'll go over a poll that came out that shows that it's the lowest amount in a long time that Americans are extremely proud to be an American. It's at the lowest number in a while, according to Gallup. So we'll talk about this and get your reaction as well. You are listening to the Yaffe Program. We talk faith, culture, and politics Monday through Friday, 9 to 11 a.m. right here on News Talk 770 AM 92.5 FM WVNN. You can weigh in on, yes, the Yaffe text line, 866-494-9866, 866-494-WVNN. One person texted this in, by the way, said, if we don't have soccer, we won't have soccer moms. Football moms just doesn't sound right. Sounds wrong. So if you're wondering why he's texting that, Dale Jackson has a directive for all his hosts, because he's very into this now in the World Cup and everything, which USA won, which is awesome. A lot of people are into it. But he said we should have to call it football and not soccer. And if you catch me or any of the hosts saying soccer instead of football, you let us know on the text line and you could win a WVNN t-shirt. So if I say soccer... One more time. Soccer, you just text in and you can get that. You can get that t-shirt. And just let Dale know on the text line. If you want it. Soccer, there's a Yaffe shirt. There's the old man Dale shirt. And there's just a WVNN. Nice polo shirts, actually. So you can get that if you want. Let people know on the text line. Okay. Before I get into this poll, I do want to play real quick a cut here from Congressman Robert Aderholtz. He is out of Haleyville, Alabama. He was asked about the idea of patriotism, especially on the 250th anniversary. Go on and play the Robert Aderholtz cut for me.
11: This should be a time when all Americans, Democrat, Republican, Independent, whatever party you're associated with, should be very excited about where we have come over the last 250 years. We have, we're not a perfect nation, but we are, a light on a hill. We're a beacon of hope for the rest of the world. There's no place on earth that's going to be perfect. But I will tell you, I'd rather be in the United States as any other country I know of to be a citizen of this country. And quite honestly, I think shows you by what we're seeing at our borders that most people around the world would like to be here in the United States of America. I think sometimes we can focus on the negative and we not focus on the positives of this country. But we have so much to be thankful for.
0: So I think he's right. It's kind of interesting when you look at what we're doing with securing the border, trying to control illegal immigration, deporting illegals. You have those mostly on the left who will say that shows how bad of a country we are. Look at what we become. We are so terrible. But, Adderholt there makes a good point. In a way, it actually shows how great we are because we have millions of illegal immigrants who are desperately trying to get into this country. Why do you think that is? Because they know that it's pretty good here, that we have it great here. Now, the obvious example, I'm not the only one giving this, not the first time I said it, but yes, those here for the World Cup, just seeing how great it is, all those videos going viral. But of course, we have this. This is according to Gallup. It says, as the United States marks its 250th anniversary, 33% of U.S. adults say they are extremely proud to be an American. Now, that's the lowest reading in Gallup's trend dating back to 2001. Now, another 20% said they are very proud, which means just over half of Americans express high levels of pride in their country. Now, seems like we're always split down the middle, divided half and half, the Cold Civil War. But, it's concerning because that the number of people not proud or only a little proud or moderately proud, that number has grown. And that's concerning. The good news is it seems the majority are still at least somewhat proud. But it's not as big as it was just a few years ago. And I'd love to get your reaction on the Yaffe text line, 866-494-9866, and just ask why. Why is that? Why? I have a couple answers, but I'm curious your take. It says the remaining shares say they are moderately proud, 22%, only a little proud, 15%, and not at all proud, 9%. Now, when Gallup first asked this question in 2001, 55% of U.S. adults were extremely proud. Now, the pride actually surged after 9/11, of course, with 65 to 70% of Americans expressing extreme pride. Now, this also comes to the issue of the American flag. According to the Associated Press, Americans' view of Old Glory are divided by politics, age, and race. Now, this is ahead of the 250th birthday celebration. It says Republicans and older white adults are especially likely to say to fly the American flag, while younger Democrats and black adults are more likely to say they don't fly it. Views of the flag and whether it's unifying or a divisive symbol track with other deep divisions among Americans who see their country history and accomplishments very differently. It says a lot of black Americans see the flag as a symbol of both inclusion and exclusion. Black Americans, more so than whites, also understand the flag can be used to justify a version of patriotism that is rooted in exclusion, with the flag being used to say you don't belong here. Of course, I don't think in today's world people would say, I don't know why you would view it that way in today's world. But how do you get to this point? A couple of reasons. One, we're still figuring out how to live in a world with social media. Social media, the internet, has been the biggest revolution in information since the printing press. Now, you might just read a little bit of history and see how much division, violence, how many wars existed after the printing press. So you can imagine social media, the internet's going to cause that as well as we try to figure it out as a species, honestly. The other issue, I think, frankly, is we're just not taught patriotism. We're not taught real American history. We don't have real perspective. You look at what goes on in a lot of colleges and universities. You see these protests against Israel, and you're like, how in the world did they get to this conclusion to support Hamas? Doesn't make any sense. They're taught. Well, on social media and in other places, people are taught. They're just taught not to like the country. They are taught to focus on the bad. They're taught to focus, well, we had slaves. They're not taught that so did the majority of the world at the time, and America was exceptional with wanting to get rid of it. That the perspective is really the thing, and it gets back to what I think is the real cause. We're spoiled. We have it so good here. Our biggest problems as a society, I mean, think about one of the biggest issues that we have in America is obesity. One of the biggest issues we have in this country is we have too much food. That's a great problem. When you actually have perspective on history and the rest of the world, that's actually a pretty good problem to have. I'm not saying it's not a problem and we don't need to address it, but what I'm saying is that's an interesting issue. We're too fat and happy. We have too much food. So I think we just forget that sometimes. We don't have real perspective. We're spoiled. And because we're spoiled, we have the chance to go online and complain about everything, not understanding just how good we have it. But I'm curious your take on this. What you think? Would you display the American flag? Are you reluctant to do it? And will this change in the future? I do think we're very divided, but I do think eventually we'll get past the peak and we'll get back to a more patriotic people. I actually think that is coming. Funny enough, it's going to be from a lot of immigrants too. We're seeing it with Hispanic immigrants, that the second, third generation of Hispanic immigrants, they're actually very proud to be American because they know the history of where their grandparents came from. If you want to weigh in, you can. We have the Yaffe text line, 866-494-9866, 866-494-WVNN. 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They're located in Athens off 72. You can't miss them. 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
0: 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Almost to the 4th of July. Hope everyone's going to have a good holiday weekend. Celebrate this country. By the way, real quick, I do want to update the latest on Iran. I know that the Wall Street Journal reported earlier this week that had at least three outlooks within the administration regarding the ongoing talks with the Islamic Republic. So the talks are still going on, even though they're not direct talks. They were supposed to be direct talks, but as I've said many times before, Iran doesn't seem to understand the memorandum of understanding. They just don't understand it, I guess. Actually, they do. They're just ignoring it. But the Wall Street Journal reported that the Trump administration is still considering going back to full-scale war military action to get Iran to capitulate, negotiate their terms of surrender. options are still on the table to force the Strait open, which I think we probably should have done months ago. Go ahead, if you can, play Trump Cut 1. He had mentioned this yesterday, the latest on Iran.
1: They've had very good meetings, and we'll see. We hit them very hard for three nights, as you know, but we're getting along very well. So I call it the denuclearization, and it's all taking place. It's all going well. I think they've come a long way. We hit them very hard last week. I think they're fine. I think we're getting it's the denuclearization of Iran. It's very simple. And Iran cannot have a nuclear weapon.
0: Okay, so Trump apparently also said, they're agreeing to everything that I want and they have to. Otherwise, we just go back and do what we have to do. Okay, are they? Doesn't seem like it. Anyway, Vice President J.D. Vance as well talked about this. Play the J.D. Vance cut for me.
2: You know, it's going to take sometimes the carrot and the stick here. But, Laura, I actually think that the United States is in a great position, however the negotiation ultimately shakes out. If the negotiation is successful, which obviously we want it to be successful, you have an Iran that is permanently transformed. That's a great outcome for the American people. It's a great outcome for the whole region.
0: Now, Noah Rothman at the National Review puts it this way, though. He says, going to war is what nations do when they seek to coerce an adversary into compliance with their objectives. If we're evolving to meet Iran in the middle, then we have not only lost, but acknowledged our defeat. Now, I don't know if I acknowledge that so much. I don't think we were defeated. We just don't have the will to finish the job. Which I tend to agree with what Pompeo said. Former Secretary of State Mike Pompeo say we're probably going to have to pry it from them, talking about the Strait of Hormuz. We're going to have to pry it from their hands. I'd put it maybe pry it from their cold, dead hands, talking about the regime. But there you go. We've been talking about American patriotism, of course, celebrating the 250th anniversary. None of that would be possible if it were not for our military veterans. So I play this a lot on Veterans Day and other times, but I want to play it now. This is recorded by my former colleague, former host in Orlando. His name's Bud Hedinger. It's called What is a Veteran? So go ahead and play the What is a Veteran cut for me.
3: What is a veteran? Some veterans bear visible signs of their service. A missing limb, a jagged scar, a certain look in their eye. Others may carry the evidence inside them, a pin holding a bone together, a piece of shrapnel in the leg, or perhaps another sort of inner steel, the soul's ally forged in the refinery of adversity. Except in parades, however, the men and women who have kept America safe bear no badge or emblem. You can't tell a vet just by looking. What is a vet? He is the cop on the beat who spent 6 months in Saudi Arabia sweating 2 gallons a day, making sure the armored personnel carriers didn't run out of fuel. He is the barroom loudmouth, dumber than five wooden planks, whose overgrown frat boy behavior is outweighed 100 times in the cosmic scales by 4 hours of exquisite bravery near the 38th parallel. She or he is the nurse who fought against futility and went to sleep sobbing every night for 2 solid years in Da Nang. He is the POW who went away one person and came back another, or didn't come back at all. He is the Quantico drill instructor who has never seen combat, but has saved countless lives by turning slouchy, no-account rednecks and gang members into Marines and teaching them to watch each other's backs. He is the parade-riding legionnaire who pins on his ribbons and medals with a prosthetic hand. He is the career quartermaster who watches the ribbons and medals pass him by. He is the three anonymous heroes in the Tomb of the Unknowns, whose presence at the Arlington National Cemetery must forever preserve the memory of all the anonymous heroes whose valor dies unrecognized with them on the battlefield or in the ocean's sunless deep. He is the old guy bagging groceries at the supermarket, palsied now and aggravatingly slow, who helped liberate a Nazi death camp, and who wishes all day long that his wife were still alive to hold him when the nightmares come. He is an ordinary and yet extraordinary human being, a person who offered some of his life's most vital years in the service of his country, and who sacrificed his ambition so others would not have to sacrifice theirs. He is a soldier and a savior and a sword against the darkness, and he is nothing more than the finest, greatest testimony on behalf of the finest, the greatest nation ever known. So remember, each time you see someone who has served our country, just lean over and say,
5: thank you. That's all most people need. And in most cases, it will mean more than any medals they could have been awarded or were awarded. Two little words that mean a lot. Thank you.
0: All right, there you go. What is a veteran? Make sure to thank our veterans as well, because 250 years, I mean, would not be possible if it were not for our veterans. Thanks to Walker for producing. Happy Independence Day. Hope you enjoy your weekend. And I'll be back on Monday at the same time. See you then.
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8: Millions on the move. I'm Lisa Lucera, Fox News. AAA says about 72 million Americans will travel this 4th of July weekend.
9: Even though airfare and gas prices are higher than they have been compared to last year, that's not stopping people from traveling this holiday weekend. Most people will drive around 61 million, with another roughly 6 million catching a flight. In fact, Delta is warning that flights out of LaGuardia could be affected in part because of hot weather. Airfare is up substantially from a year ago because of higher jet fuel prices, up around 27% according to the latest inflation report. And gas prices are up 67 cents a gallon compared to 4th of July weekend last year.
8: Fox Business is Grady Trimble at Chicago's O'Hare International Airport. Record-breaking heat expected to continue at least through Saturday, with feels-like temperatures of over 100 degrees in parts of the Northeast and Mid-Atlantic. Fox Weather's Michael Estime is on the National Mall.
25: And D.C. isn't alone. Nearly 200 million Americans battling temperatures north of 90 degrees through the holiday weekend. It's shaping up to be the hottest 4th of July in the Northeast and, of course, across the Mid-Atlantic states in more than a decade.
8: The National Weather Service says heat-related illness kills more Americans annually than any other form of extreme weather. U.S. Attorney Jeanine Pirro says she has evidence David Hearn, a former Olympic canoe racer, forcibly ripped the liner of the reflecting pool on the National Mall last month.
26: We have witnesses who are disinterested, who have no motive to lie. They have no agenda. They're just working there. And they are actually witnessing damage to a national monument. We're going to go forward.
8: Hearn previously told the Associated Press he reached into the pool to examine the newly peeled coating. 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
8: The Utah Supreme Court has denied a request from the attorneys for Tyler Robinson, the man accused of killing Charlie Kirk, to keep cameras out of the courtroom. That means next week's preliminary hearing is still a go. The couple who climbed to the top of New York City's Empire State Building has appeared in court.
29: Ivan Kuznetsov and Angelina Nicolau are free on supervised release one day after being arrested on charges including reckless endangerment and burglary. With no tethers, they balanced on a narrow ledge atop the Empire State Building's antenna on Wednesday and unfurled a banner. Then he proposed and they kissed before climbing down to meet police. They were the subject of the 2024 Netflix documentary Skywalkers, a love story about their daredevil exploits. Social media was abuzz about the incident, with the Empire State Building's official account posting a photo of Nicolau's outstretched engagement ringed hand high above New York, with the caption reminding people to confine their proposals to the tower's observation deck. In New York City, Danya J. Powers, Fox News.
8: Florida law enforcement is searching for a missing teenager with autism.
10: Florida's Department of Law Enforcement has issued its first ever spectrum alert for an autistic teen gone missing from DeLand outside Daytona Beach. The new alerts became part of the state's toolkit for mobilizing resources for a person believed to be in danger, like amber alerts for children and silver alerts for seniors. A spectrum alert will trigger electronic road signs to display information and other emergency alerts to be issued. For this specific case, they're looking for 17-year-old Dominic Harris, who could be traveling to Alabama. In Miami, Eben Brown, Fox News.
8: U.S. employers pulled back on hiring last month, adding only 57,000 jobs, less than half the previous month's total. The Labor Department says the unemployment rate declined to 4.2% from 4.3% in May. I'm Lee Silicera. This is Fox News.
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16: 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I host a morning show in Nashville, Tennessee, Supertalk 99.7 WTN. You can always follow me on the socials at Dan Mandis Show. WNBA talk, which is, I'm going to be honest with you, I don't know a lot about the WNBA. However, I've been covering the situation with Caitlin Clark. She is, of course, a player who has been targeted by opponents in the WNBA with many really rough, nasty fouls, some called as fouls, many not called as fouls. Now, one of the latest ones, she took a fist to the throat as she was on her back after a really nasty foul. Now, what really brought this to light, again, was this viral video of her teammate, a woman by the name of Sophie Cunningham, who was pointing at an opposing player who lost her ever-loving mind after being pointed at. That player, of course, had just gone after Caitlin Clark, and it did go viral. It really blew up, and what it really did is that it brought this whole situation, and I'm going to call it the physical abuse of Caitlin Clark on the courts of the WNBA, to light. David Cohn is co-host of Crane and Cohn with On Three Sports, and he is our guest here on America at Night. David, thank you very much for being here. So it does seem to be falling, by and large, on racial lines, because Clark, again, is white, and many of these players, not all, but many of these players are black. Also, some are saying that it's because Caitlin is straight and a lot of these opposing players are gay. So there's a lot of dynamics going on in the WNBA. First of all, describe, David, how much of a beating is Caitlin Clark taking on the court compared to the average player?
4: Well, it is certainly physical out there. And let's just start at the beginning here. Anytime you are a rookie in any sport, particularly a contact sport like basketball, anytime you are a rookie that comes in with as much hype as Caitlin Clark has come in with, then you are going to be subject to a more physical brand of basketball than a lot of other rookies come in with. Veterans don't like the idea of a rookie coming in and having success right off the bat, and Caitlin Clark came in with as much hype as anyone's come in with, and she delivered on it, and she has been great in her time in the league so far. And so she's already going to get everyone's best shot, particularly veterans, who don't like the idea of that. Then you add on to that any sort of racial dynamic like you're talking about, which is 100% correct, or any sort of extra dynamic like her being heterosexual in a league that has a lot of homosexual players, then 100% that sentiment is going to be exacerbated. But here's the good news, Dan. She no longer has to go about this alone. She's no longer on an island because of the name that you just brought up. That's Sophie Cunningham. She now has an enforcer. Every Michael Jordan needs their Dennis Rodman, and now she has that. And so, you know, and look, she's going to continue to get everyone's best shot. The best you can do is to continue putting up as many points, assists, and more importantly, wins and championships. She's going to win championships throughout her career if she stays this route in the WNBA, which we should talk about that at some point. But the best she can do is continue to be a great, great player and demand their respect across the league.
16: One of the things, and you just mentioned it, and I do find this interesting. I don't follow sports, obviously, as much as you do. But one of the things that I would say is that there's always rookies

0: talk about anything we've talked about tonight, anything in the news, 844-2-McGraw. I had somebody actually trying to talk to me earlier today about the Taylor Swift wedding in New York. If you want to talk about that, knock yourself out. I will have very little to add to that conversation, but anything is up for discussion. 844-262-4729. We'll return next.
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0: My name is Dan Mandis in for McGraw, and I got to tell you, friends, I'm seriously thinking that I need to change my algorithm, and I don't even know how to do that. But you can follow me on X at Dan Mandis Show, and I'm looking at, you know, how if you're on social media, if you're on X, you have this part of X, and it's basically your feed, and it says for you. And so I want to tell you what, like, my top stories have been. I've got the shooting of this black woman shooting the unarmed white man. That is, like, at the top of my for you list. Then I've got the story of a protester who apparently a few hours ago set themselves on fire in front of the United Nations building in New York City. And I don't know what in the world they were was protesting. But come on, man. Then I've got water slide disasters where, and it's a horrifying, like, video where these people are going down a water slide, and I don't know, for whatever reason, they slow down, and then another person slams right into the back of them. It looks incredibly painful. Then I've got this newly released body cam footage captures a Florida deputy's desperate attempt to save a 31-year-old woman who has been fatally mauled by a 12-foot alligator. Either that or I've just got to stay off X, because I don't know what in the world is going on with my algorithm. But, you know, I read that story, and then I promise I'm going to get your calls. I read the story of the woman who was mauled by that alligator. They're out on this hike in the middle of Central Florida. And I'm just going to tell you, I don't know anything about Florida, except I like to go there. But if you live in Florida, do you know not to go into the lakes? That would be my question. You people in Florida. Because you see a lot of these stories all the time where people go into a lake or a body of water, whatever, and they just decided to go swimming. I'm in Orlando at Universal Studios, and I'm looking around for alligators. You know what I mean? Now, I'm not blaming the victim here. I'm just kind of curious. You know, people who live in Florida, I don't know. I would think that it would be common knowledge not to go swimming in the lakes. I want to say hello to Adam in Kalamazoo, Michigan, on America Night. Hey, Adam, how are you? Go ahead.
14: Well, actually, I'm a truck driver from Kalamazoo, Michigan. That was the easiest way to address me, but I'm on the road right now, picking you up out of Lansing while I pass through Lansing. The issue that's on my mind right now is there's a lot of legislation that I am trying to get promoted and passed. Quick highlights of two of the important ones to me is the mental health crisis. I know the proper legislation to fully address the problem from top to bottom, as well as addressing the affordable housing issue. Okay, I intimately understand that one top to bottom. I know how to bring up not only long-term relief, but some short-term relief as well, so that the two can work together to bring the problem back under control.
0: So, Adam, if I may, so your question, at least what you told the screener, was how do you get legislators to listen to your ideas? Is that what your question is?
14: Basically, I've been trying to, but my problem is I don't have a platform. I don't have a big enough voice. And you know what? I don't have a large piggy bank to, you know, make my voice heard that way either. It's truly sad.
0: Adam, let me ask you this. Are you talking about state legislation or legislation at the federal level?
14: Both. I can't get either one to communicate with me. I've done it until they've ignoring my phone calls now.
0: Oh, okay. Well, so I'm on the radio in Nashville, and I've got a bit of a national presence as well. So I kind of have access to some of these folks. But, you know, for somebody like you, who is someone who doesn't have a platform, as you just said, you know, part of what I would do is harass them on social media. That's number one. Number two is there's organizations inside every community that will more than likely be sympathetic to what you are trying to accomplish.
14: Every one of the organizations tell me that, yes, it would be a cause they would support, and they're not willing to throw the support behind it until basically the wheels are moving, and I'm trying to get the wheels to move so I can put them the support behind it. That's where I've been stuck at. I've been going in circles, and it's been going on for a decade.
0: Adam, let me ask you, who is your state representative or the state senator that is representative of your community?
14: I got a guy that serves in the state legislation, is the senator, and then that's a female. Unfortunately, both of them are Democrats, and like I said, both of their offices no longer answer my phone calls, and nor are they returning any of my phone calls.
0: So, Adam, I got to run, but here's what I would recommend to you. You have local media. Maybe they can help you. If they stop responding to you and they're not your political persuasion, I wish I knew what else to tell you. Partner with organizations, find local media, find local talk show hosts, if there are any, to help you in your cause as well, and harass them on social media as best you can. And I appreciate the call.

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13: 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And I want to say hello to Tony, of course, calling from Montreal. Tony, thanks for calling.
14: Dan, thank you very much. And I have to commend you on your ability to deal with the gentleman from, I guess, San Francisco. I mean, when you despise the country or despise the president and you can't just accept the 250th anniversary of a great country, you're a sad person. You're not a happy person. And you're not going to make other people unhappy because you're unhappy. You know, look at things in perspective. You had a president in the past that said a lot of things to the American public. Clinton said a lot of things about Monica Lewinsky that ended up being false. I don't see that happening with Trump. Trump is trying to do good for the country. He's trying to make the country better. He's trying to create a tax system that helps middle-class people. You know, look at all this stuff. No tax on tips. He wants to solve the problem in Iran. You know, like, I would have to say, you know, if you're a hippie, grow up. You know, if you're 80, try to like, be a little bit more reasonable. I called in today really to talk about Samuel Alito's decision in the dissent of
13: Tony, can I real quick, I want to comment on what you just said. So in the past, when I filled in, I've gotten in some knockdown, drag-out fights with David from San Francisco, right? And clearly David doesn't like me. Clearly David doesn't like President Trump. And it's all fine, well, and good. But in the past, I've gotten in some knockdown, drag-outs with him. And I just feel like if I have no opportunity to either influence him, change his mind, or even have the ability to have a rational thought with David or people like David. I've been doing talk radio for, I mean, decades. So I know people like David, and I know that there's no real reaching them, and all they want to do is argue. And one of the things that I've noticed about David is that it's always the same talking points. Like if I give a response, then he'll just repeat the same thing over and over again. It's not really a conversation. It's like talking to a brick wall. And I don't feel like that's particularly engaging talk radio. And the other thing is, I'm just in a good mood. I'm heading into a 3-day weekend. It's the 4th of July. And if he's got, and by the way, the other thing is, when talking to somebody like David, where, and this is just one of the issues that happens with open lines, is somebody like David will call up and they'll say, Donald Trump stole $100 million out of schools. I don't even know where he got that from. That could be some sort of a out of context hit piece from some liberal rag. I have no idea. I probably read about 4 or 5 hours news every single day. I consume a lot of news. I don't know what David's talking about. So it's also hard to talk about, you know, something when somebody calls up and makes that kind of a statement. I don't know what he's talking about, but you know what? David, if you're listening, bless your heart. I hope you can put aside your Trump derangement syndrome enough to enjoy the 250th birthday of the greatest nation on earth. Tony, go ahead. What did you want to say about the birthright citizenship ruling?
14: Yeah, Dan, that was well said. And, you know, a professional is a professional. And be happy. You are happy, and enjoy your 250th. And I wish all Americans to have the greatest 250th birthday celebration. I wanted to say that Samuel Alito, I believe, was correct. I think that if you have birthright citizenship and you have someone that's birthed in the country and leaves and goes back to China, communist China, or let's say to a country that is and has an antithesis towards the United States, and then is inculcated with a brainwashed type of hatred for the United States, it's easy for him to travel on a U.S. passport and then come back into the country and do a lot of damage. I also believe that that type of people waiting at the border to come in are incentivized by the welfare system. And I what I mean by the welfare system, in Canada, we have also the refugee system. You guys call it something different, but it's still the UN refugee system. We pay people $3,874 the minute they step into Canada. And I, as a 67-year-old person that worked my entire life, never took a day off and never collected any unemployment from the United from the Canadian government, gets $470 from my Quebec pension. And even though, you know, I stopped 3 or 4 years ago, and they are incentivized to come because they get about $80,000 worth of value. When people on full pensions in Canada, when you combine the state pension and the federal pension, is only $22,000. So that's why a lot of people are unhappy, especially people of my generation. We worked all our lives, like you and everybody else in the U.S. When you come into the United States, you know, you're incentivized to come in, break the rules, come in, make fake claims on refugee status. And then at the end, you look at a country like Hungary, and Hungary said, you know what? No more welfare for people coming in to claim refugee status. Guess what happened? Yeah. Their refugees claims went to zero, zero, zero, zero. You know what? We should do that in the United States and Canada. Enough with this nonsense. We're paying through our nose for a lot of stuff that we cannot afford when we have our own poor people in this country. And, you know, Dan, speaking of your great country, I think the Americans and the American people have done so much for the world, including even helping Canada. And Canada equally tries to help you guys and support you both democratically and politically. But the thing is, okay, both of these countries, Canada and the United States, give so much money to third world countries and to other people that we deny our own people. And that's got to stop, man. And if that's called conservatism and republicanism, well, I am Tony Republican North, okay? Because I don't believe the Conservative Party or the Liberal Party of Canada has the interest of the lunch bucket people of the world that listen to the Dan Mandises in Tennessee. And imagine a guy from Montreal is listening to you in Tennessee and to Chris Hahn, because I'm tired of listening to the leftist garbage.
13: And Tony, I appreciate it. 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Super Talk 99.7 WTN. I am the morning host there. You can follow me on the socials at Dan Mandis Show, and it's always a pleasure to fill in here on America Night. Have a great weekend.
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0: We are Red Eye Radio. He is Eric Harding. I'm Gary McNamara. And I know one of the arguments is, well, I mean, we've had this policy for 140 years. Well, it was wrong. It wasn't based. We get a policy that has
1: that's something that is wrong.
0: That
1: Roberts wrote.
0: Yeah. Right. And that's why I look at this and say, what's the argument against what we already know?
1: Right.
0: That the 14th Amendment, when you look at the exemptions, were based on whether you have loyalty to the United States. And we know in our immigration system, if you come from a foreign country and wish to become a citizen, you have to pledge allegiance to the United States. And it was clear in the 14th Amendment, by adding American Indians as an exemption, who are already here.
1: Right.
0: They were here before the people that were making the 14th Amendment.
1: Right.
0: That it was based on not whether you were here and cooperative, legally here and cooperative and, you know, whatever. It's did you belong to a tribe and do you have loyalty to the tribe and not to the United States of America?
1: Right.
0: I don't know of a political argument that defeats that. And I've been looking for a couple of years for that one. For anybody, what's the argument against that?
1: Right.

0: landed in the United States, you may now download a child into this country and then take it back immediately, give it birthright citizenship, letting it come back whenever it wants and do whatever damage it wants to the country. You know who that sounds like? And you're hearing a lot about this guy, but you didn't hear anything about him yesterday? Bugsy, who is the most important internet streamer in the year 2026 who is involved in all sorts of campaigns all over the country, probably to the detriment of some of the people who use him? But who is he? What's his name? Do you know?
1: Isn't it Hassan? But I would argue he's not very important.
0: Hassan Piker! Yes, that is correct.
1: Who says his last name?
0: Hassan Piker! Yes. Do you know that he is a recipient of birthright citizenship? His mother was pregnant when she came to the United States of America. She had Hassan Piker! And then he, after 3 months, was taken back to Turkey, raised in Turkey, amongst the moneyed elite. Then he brought his anti-Semitic, anti-Western, pro-communist mentality to the United States of America, where he signed on to a world view with his uncle being Cenk Uygur from the Young Turks, for those who don't know what that is. It's a internet stream, essentially, as well. And he then became a very important player in American politics. Bugsy says he doesn't matter. I would disagree greatly. He is annoying. He is lame. He sucks. We should hate him. He is an anchor baby, for lack of a better way to put it. But he does, in fact, matter very much, sometimes to the detriment, like I said, of the candidates he's supporting. But some of them are winning. I mean, truthfully, some of them are winning. And this is a concern that a lot of Americans should have. And he is a benefit of that. And he is a danger in that situation. I want people to understand that. He is a danger in that situation. That's what the concern is. Hassan Piker sits in the United States of America, supports Islamic radicals, cheers on October 7th, says America deserved 9/11. You could argue he tortured his dog or something too, which is apparently something that bothers people a lot more than anything else, which I do not understand. I do not understand why that is one of the bigger things he's done, because he's been a monster for a long time. But either way, that's the danger. That's the danger. The danger here that we're looking at is that we are welcoming individuals into this country that don't have any interest in actually making this country better. Do I think Hassan Piker's parents were like conspiring against the United States of America to plant their wretched, terrible son in this country? No, of course not. I don't think that it was done for the reason that he is doing it now, and that is to be a bad actor, malcontent with the destruction of America on his mind. No, of course not. I think they thought it would be beneficial for their child to have American citizenship as opposed to being born in Turkey. And they were right. They were right. Not for the reasons that he's a monster now, but just for the general reason. And you may say, well, Dale, this is a small potatoes situation. And you may think so. Okay, you may absolutely think so. But multiply that by hundreds of thousands of times. Okay, I mean, multiply that by hundreds of thousands of times, and you get the actual concern. Okay, you get the actual concern. The actual concern is that there are people who are going to have their children come here. They're going to do birth tourism. The Chinese from China. Those individuals will fly to like Guam or America, Samoa, or whatever. They'll download their child. They'll sign the terms of agreement in the United States, and then they'll take their child back to China, and then they can just send him over here and say, oh, he's an American citizen. You can't keep him out. You can't keep him out. And you may be thinking to yourself, like, so what? Well, it gives them access to everything this country provides. Everything. I mean, it gives them access even to our Social Security system. It gives them access and rights to come into this country and stay here and act as bad actors for foreign countries. Now that's conspiratorial. But you tell me that China doesn't have that strategy? There's a reason why Donald Trump yesterday made it very clear, and I think he tweeted it out. Truth Social. He truthed it out, and then someone took it on Truth Social, put it on Twitter where I saw it, and he said, hey, congratulations to Xi, because this was a big win for the Chinese. So the President of the United States has congratulated them. Now, I actually think it's the right ruling. I know. This is where it gets a little complicated. Okay, this is where it gets a little complicated. And you talk about natural born citizens. Yeah, you talk about that. You talk about people who were born in the United States. And that's what they are. You give birth on U.S. citizen, on U.S. soil, and that's what it is. That's how we have generally held it to mean. Okay? And, well, natural-born citizen is referenced. It's not necessarily defined. What exactly it means or was meant to mean, the 14th Amendment you could look at as well, and how that was interpreted. Article 2, Section 1, United States Constitution sets forth the eligibility requirements for serving as President of the United States. No person except a natural born citizen. So just so you know, Hassan Piker could be President of the United States. I just want to point that out. I just want to point that part out. I want people to understand that. I want people to know that. Okay, and it's not great. Okay? The 14th Amendment also states all persons born or naturalized in the United States and subject to the jurisdiction thereof are citizens of the United States and the state wherein they reside. All persons born or naturalized. I don't know. The words seem kind of clear. I wish it really would have went the other way, but I'm not surprised that it didn't.

0: but we could have gone a different direction. And Brett Kavanaugh sort of laid out how you can still get where you want to go. We'll talk about that a little bit in just a bit. You can weigh in here, tell me how wrong I am, but I think the ruling was actually right. I think it's pretty clear that it's correct. I don't like it. I'd like them to pass a constitutional amendment and fix it. That'd be nice. But you get 38 states on board, I think you're going to have a hard time doing that. I really do, especially considering how we look at what Republicans are saying about this as is. I mean, Republicans largely are like, yes, this is fine. And it's not. You need 38 states on board. There are 26 Republican governors in the United States. So you're pretty far away from being able to just pull this off. Okay, and so I just want to point all that stuff out. I wish the ruling would have went the other way. I think what they did is actually correct. Technically correct, the best kind of correct, right? So you have a bit of an issue here where you could see something a little different if they follow Kavanaugh's roadmap, which we'll talk about next. 866-494-WVNN. That, of course, is the ScoutPestControl.com WVNN Hot Take text line. I am Dale Jackson on WVNN. Thrilled to be here with you. You can continue to email us as well.
1: You've got mail.
0: 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That's one way to jump in here. DowntownRescueMission.org email inbox. The Downtown Rescue Mission is awesome. It's very hot out there. They are helping people. I was at an event yesterday standing outside. Holy cow. My wife was so mad that I made her go to it. Holy cow. You can jump in right here. 866-494-9866. That, of course, is the Coleman Furniture Market free speech phone lines. And yeah, utilize that free speech. People are sending their pregnant women over here and downloading babies on our soil so they can utilize that free speech. You should utilize yours as well to tell them they suck. 866-494-9866. Birthright tourism is economic terrorism. Is that too much? Too far? Yeah, we'll think about it. Stay tuned.
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0: WVNN. I am Dale Jackson. I'm thrilled to be here. Thank you so much for being here with us. You guys have offered up a couple of thoughts on where we stand right now in a lot of these rulings. We'll go through some of them. The transgender athlete ruling, I think, is a no-brainer. I think that was obvious. The other, because the states can do what they want to do, right? And look, they can whine and cry about it, and they are whining and crying about it an awful lot. But as they whine and cry about it, that's fine. You don't have to pass a law. If Minnesota wants to allow some dude to play softball in high school, go right ahead. Go right ahead. Some of y'all's thoughts that have come in here on Hassan Piker!
1: Piker is evil and dangerous. Someone should 86 him.
0: No, nobody should 86 Hassan Piker. That is incorrect. You are wrong on that. I disavow that premise. But let me just say this. Hassan Piker is evil. He is stupid. And he is evil. But he is also very powerful because other stupid people think they're smart. So when they hear other people who are stupid talk, they think that person's smart too. That's what's happened. That's how I can best describe the Hassan Piker phenomenon. And I'm convinced that most people who think Hassan Piker is like some sort of brilliant mind have never listened to the man talk.
2: And most of them are 16 at most. So.
0: Yeah, well, no, I mean, you say that, Bugsy, and I know you want to believe that he's irrelevant. You do,
2: he should have been irrelevant.
0: That's true. There's a lot of people that want to believe that he's irrelevant, but he won two seats. I mean, I'm sorry, the people he supported. Let's put it that way. Maybe you could make the argument that the people he's supporting winning has nothing to do with him. That you could say that. That's fine. But I'll tell you this, Republicans, you can't have it both ways. Fox News, you can't have it both ways. You can't, oh my God, look at Hassan Piker, fearmonger about him, and then say, dude, doesn't matter. Okay, you have to make a choice. And I'll use an example that the media uses on like Donald Trump. Remember, one minute Donald Trump is irrelevant and a bunch of Republicans have gone rogue and they're finally pushing back on him. The next minute, he has a death grip on the Republican Party. You've got to have one position here of what you actually believe. You can't just change it for that particular moment. And again, Bugsy's not doing that. Her argument is he should be irrelevant. My argument is maybe, but he's not.
2: He was only relevant to people that live on the internet until recently when CNN decided to make him relevant to the rest of us.
0: Correct. And Zohran Mamdani jumped on board with him. You also had, and look, I tell you, the internet
2: saw it as like verifying they got the future votes of kids that are currently 16.
0: Yes. Well, right. I agree with that. I think that's important too. But you have to remember this with Hassan Piker and guys like him, we say the internet's not real life. For a lot of these people, maybe it is. I mean, for them, maybe it's their only life. But Hassan Piker does not need to be 86. No, that's incorrect. Let's get back into the conversation about birthright citizenship.
1: Dale, the law should read that at least one of your parents has to be an American citizen, otherwise you're not legal.
0: I mean, that would be fine if Congress would pass that law. I would love for Congress to go in there and pass a law that says that. Okay, but they haven't done that. Okay? They haven't done any of that. Okay? And I'm sorry. That's... I wish you were right. I would love to see that. I would love to see that. And I would love to be in a scenario where that might actually matter. But that's not where we are. It should. I agree with that. But it doesn't. Okay? I mean, I'm sorry. It just doesn't work that way. And it sucks. I really wish it was wrong. I wish you were right, but you're not. You're wrong. You're wrong. The law isn't that way. Could people make that the law? Yes. Yes, absolutely. Absolutely. You could be in a scenario where you are passing a law that says, hey, let's limit birthright citizenship. But that would be challenged by the Constitution as well, or challenging the courts as well. So I don't know how that would go. Kavanaugh made the argument that you can amend the law. And I didn't get into this, so I apologize. Kavanaugh didn't make the argument, or did make the argument, that you could amend the law. And he lays out, in particular, which law he would like to see amended, which I think is an important piece here. I think that's a very important thing, because if they follow his roadmap, then go at it. You're not going to get a constitutional amendment on this. That's not going to happen. Again, we can all want things to happen and wish for things to happen and hope for things to happen, but that doesn't mean they're going to happen. Okay, you need to be realistic about this. And Kavanaugh, like I said, laid out a path on this. I'll share with you Kavanaugh's path when we come back in just a second. More of your texts as well and thoughts in here on the ScoutPestControl.com WVNN hot take text line. Speaking of hot takes, Tommy Tuberville's got one. Yeah, Tommy Tuberville's got a hot take on this. I know that's going to blow you away. Tommy Tuberville with a hot take. Sounds crazy, but I'll tell you what that is here in just a moment. Stay tuned. I'm Dale Jackson. 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
5: Fox News, I'm CJ Papa. South Dakota's nickname, the Mount Rushmore state, and that's where President Trump is traveling today.
6: Against the backdrop of these iconic granite faces, there will be a flyover featuring the new Air Force One, Black Hawk helicopters, and a B-2 bomber, so that is expected to thrill the crowds watching below. Besides the president's remarks, the evening will culminate with a fireworks display lighting up the skies over Keystone and Rapid City, South Dakota.
5: Fox's Madeline Rivera reporting people going to the National Mall to celebrate the nation's 250th birthday.
7: We love America.
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5: That's Fox Weather's Craig Herrera. Interpol names 39-year-old Anastasia Bereskova as the suspect in the Monaco bombing that reportedly targeted a Ukrainian tycoon with links to Russia. 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

0: Hassan Piker!
1: I know that annoys the hell out of Bugsy, because Bugsy thinks that guy's irrelevant. I don't think he's irrelevant. I think he's very relevant. And I'll tell you how. Two victories in Colorado yesterday. Now, you may say, look, these are blue districts. And you know, look, you've got a fired up left wing that is just adamantly wanting to take out all of their old guard. Yes, one of those people had been in Congress for like 15 terms. I get it. I see it. But that is not a statement of his irrelevancy. It's a statement of his power or the power of that movement. Maybe not him in particular, but that movement in particular. That may be the fairest way to look at it. But it's a problem. It really is. It is a real problem. It is a real problem. Now, all that said, Brett Kavanaugh yesterday laid out a bit of a roadmap for rectifying this birthright citizenship issue. I don't know how realistic it is, but it's more realistic than going out and saying, you know what we should do? You know what we should do? We should go out and we should instead pass a constitutional amendment. I just don't see that happening. So here's what he said. Congress should, consistent with the 14th Amendment, amend, and he referenced a section of the code, 1401A, or otherwise enact new legislation establishing exceptions to birthright citizenship for children born to foreign citizens unlawfully or temporarily in the country, but Congress has not yet done so. Okay, so that's where it is. And I keep reminding people of this, and this is a good text, but again, this is just worth noting here.
2: The subject to the jurisdiction thereof part always gets forgotten. That is the part that determines who gets citizenship. Illegals, tourists, and visiting diplomats don't get to give their children citizenship.
1: Now hold on one second. Says you. Okay, that's the important part of this. You say that. Okay, that is your interpretation. Let me tell you who disagrees with your interpretation. Let me look this up. Hold on real quick. Oh, the Supreme Court. The Supreme Court disagrees with your interpretation of that situation. I don't want that to be the law of the land. I don't want that to be the case. I'm just telling you that it is. I'm just telling you that that's the way it is. Again, I don't want this to be the case. I'm not advocating for this. It just is. Okay? That's just how it is. I mean, you're in of this suggestion that just saying it emphatically so makes it so, and it doesn't. It doesn't make it so. In fact, it's the opposite. I mean, there's not a more standing rebuke than the rebuke from the Supreme Court of the United States. Donald Trump tried to single-handedly craft an executive order that redefined what birthright citizenship is. I wish he was right. I wish he had won. I wish it had went his way. It didn't. It didn't go his way. They said, you got to pass a law in order to make this happen. That's Kavanaugh's argument. So it appears to me that the argument is essentially this. Pass a law and I'll give you a different ruling. Pass a law and get it in front of us and I'll give you a different takeaway. Yeah, you give me something to work with here and I'm more than happy to do so. But as of right now, I ain't got anything to work with, guys. So why don't you try this path? I mean, look, believe what you want, push it how you want, all that stuff. I'm with you. But when one of the guys who makes the decisions who particularly ruled against you and me in the position I would like. And then he tells you, hey, nah on this. Okay? We're out on this. We're not doing this. But if you go this way, maybe I rule a different way. Maybe I go a little bit of a different way here on this. What do you think about that? And I'm serious about this. Okay, I'm serious about this. I want you to think about it, and I want you to understand that the conversation about this is a pretty simple one to have. Go out and pass the damn rules, or pass a law that changes the rules. That's what they should do. This birthright citizenship thing sets up more fights in the future. That's what it does. It sets up more fights for the future, and Kavanaugh has laid out how to do it. And that's probably what we should do. There's a call here for Congress to step in. There's a call here for people to be able to say, and this should be a thing, by the way. There's a call here for people to run for Congress on the idea that we're not going to allow Chinese birth tourists. And this is how they should talk about it, guys. I'm sorry. This is how the conversation should be talked about. We're going to end Chinese birthright tourism through an act of Congress. That's it. That's how the conversation go. You lost the battle at the Supreme Court. Donald Trump took the biggest swing at this you could possibly take, and then he lost. He lost. And there's nothing you can do about that. It is a battle that has been fought and lost. And look, there's a lot of coping going on here on this, and I support that. I'm a big supporter of people being upset about this. I'm a big supporter of people being upset about this. I'm a big supporter of people not liking the ruling. But it is what it is.
2: Just because the court ruled doesn't make them correct. Kevin.
1: Hold on. Yes, it does. I mean, I'm sorry. I mean, in what way are we using the word correct? Let me Bill Clinton this. What is the definition of the word correct? I mean, this is the end of the road. Okay? So, this is it. We have come to the end of the road. There is nowhere else to go now that we're at the end of the road. Because you can't go back and fight the battle again. Yeah, you can undo it, but you got to have some sort of a mechanism to challenge. Well, they challenged it in the easiest way possible. They put forth an executive order signed by one guy and said, this is just the way it is. And they got it before the Supreme Court. The Supreme Court goes, no. So the next thing you have to do is listen to Brett Kavanaugh, who everyone's mad at right now. And we have to accept that we've come to the end of the road here. You still can't let it go. I get it. But this has to be handled through Congress, which is what we should all really support. That's how our system is supposed to work. It's not supposed to be some guy coming up and being like, I've decided this. Because that's what every president has done over the last, 50 years. I'll just sign an executive order and do that. It's getting worse. Sorry, let me finish what this person said.
2: Just because the court ruled doesn't make them correct. Kavanaugh is barely a conservative, much less an originalist. The jurisdiction clause matters, they just chose to ignore it. The real problem is that the founders and framers assumed people would be getting smarter in the future, not dumber.
1: That's cope. That's what that is. That's just cope, man. That's all that is. That is just you are coping with a situation that's going the way you don't want it to go. And I'm with you on it. I agree with you. I don't like the way it's going. I think people are getting dumber. I agree with both of those points. But I also, you know, I want to operate in the real world, the world in which we live, not the world in which I wish we lived. Because that world that I wish we lived in sounds awesome.
2: Some of these same brilliant-minded judges that voted to let the babies of illegals become citizens also came to the conclusion that it's perfectly fine that biological boys can literally beat the living hell out of females in sporting events.
1: Okay, and guess what happened to that ruling? What happened to that ruling? What happened? I mean, it's in the seven things we haven't talked about today because, in my mind, it's a much smaller potato story than the one on birthright citizenship. They lost. There's three liberal radicals on the bench. Okay, we know that. They're going to rule that way on every single issue. They're going to rule the stupid and insane way. Who cares? They're irrelevant to the conversation. 6-3, 6-3, 6-3, 6-3, 6-3, 6-3. If you get stuff in front of them that is conservative in nature and that can stand constitutional muster, this is the best chance you have to get anything done. This is the best chance. The current makeup of this court is the best chance. And I said this yesterday. After the midterm, someone should retire so they can continue this going. I said that yesterday. And then there was like some sort of story from NPR about Justice Alito retiring, which was garbage. But I was like, damn, that would actually be pretty sweet. If you get another Alito on there who's 40 years old instead of 80, that'd be awesome. So hopefully we are looking at that down the line. That story just jumped the gun. I'm not saying Alito per se. But I'm fine with it. I want to see this 6-3 majority continue beyond my lifetime. And right now, keep in mind, by the way, Bugsy, we got a sounder for that yet? No? Still nothing?
0: I gave you my idea for it.
1: No, here's what I want you to do. I want you to just come up with one to start using it, and then we'll see how it works. Don't even tell me what they are. Just we'll see if we can find one. By the way, we are in a situation for the first time in my lifetime that you could appoint a Supreme Court justice that will outlive me. So what my point is, if you get the right retirements and the right appointees, Trump and the Republicans can hold on to the Senate, you could have a conservative Supreme Court for the next 40 years. And that would be awesome. Maybe you attack the birthright citizenship again. You have another bite at it. But Kavanaugh is going to be there for a while. And he's giving you the groundwork for how to do it. And the correct answer is pass a damn law. Kavanaugh said, if you pass a law that limits birthright citizenship and you get it in front of me, I'll sign it. That's what he said.
2: You're right,
1: You don't have to go any further than that. You're right. I agree, but I'll let you continue.
2: You're right, pass a law instead of executive orders.
1: Correct. That is the correct answer. I am right when you are right for agreeing with me. 866-494-WVNN. That is the ScoutPestControl.com WVNN hot take text line. 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
10: California spent $189 million to give every state prisoner an iPad, who could, in theory, use the devices to contact the families of their victims, and some of them did. Digital equity, huh? Marxism sure is fun. And yeah, these criminals are turning the devices into personal porn theaters. In the words of one inmate, California's death row is populated with desperately degenerate criminals who see the tablets as a way to satisfy their basest fantasies and desires, all thanks to California taxpayers. Prisoners can receive nude photos and view porn on these devices, though it seems like they're getting the porn from contacts on the outside. What's more, one of the prisoners already got busted using his tablet to sexually exploit a 12-year-old girl, making thousands of calls and soliciting explicit image in violation of no contact orders.
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13: 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So they've given it over to bureaucrats. 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
1: Keep singing Dale. New career.
0: Was I singing earlier? Did I bust out in song at some point in time? I may have missed that. I'm not saying it didn't happen. I'm just saying I don't remember it happening. Bugsy, do you remember what song I was singing?
2: For some reason, I think you might have said, like, I don't know, like two words, kind of sing-songy, but I don't think you were singing.
0: Okay, yeah.
2: Maybe you were, I don't know. It was just so good, we forgot.
0: Yeah, whoever said I was singing, let me know, and I will continue my lyrical skills throughout the morning, because it is fantastic. I must have, because there were two different references to singing. One was to a Linkin Park song, which I know I did not sing, and the other says, continue singing, and I was like, okay, so. I will try my best to continue working some great beats into this program.
2: Maybe they mean your voice is just that good. You know, what you're saying is basically music.
0: It's so melodic that people are just like, oh, just more of that. They just need more of it. Okay, I thank you. I will try my best to. Hey, look, you know what? It's one of the few things I haven't done, so I guess I will become a musician as well. I've already been a professional athlete, a political commentator, a court defendant, a man who had his civil rights violated. I've done it all. So who knows? Maybe singing is the next step down the path for me. Okay? So I will work on it. Speaking of people who are heading down their new path, Andrea Alvarez, Huntsville City School Board member, it's quite an acknowledgement. Listen to this quote. Now, this is like the 500th story written by our friends in the media on this. They love her. They love her. The only thing they love more than her is using photos from 20 years about her. That's the only thing they love more than her. And I get it. I get it. Go look at the photos of me on my website. They're like 5 years old. I'm getting old and fat and slow. And apparently I have dementia where I just start busting out in song and don't even realize it. But listen to this quote. And this is some like delusions of grandeur stuff here. Here's the story. Huntsville City School Board member Andrea Alvarez's plans to file a lawsuit challenging Alabama's CHOOSE Act played a role in her recent decision not to run for re-election, said the 27th story written about this. She says, I've always said that once it passed, I was going to challenge it. It's harder to do since I'm an elected official. I've done a lot of pre-work for it, to be honest. I've really got to get off the board to be able to fully commit to attacking our legislators without harming Huntsville City Schools. Really? That's quite... Okay. All right. You're going to attack them? Like what, with a hammer? I mean, imagine if I said, I'm going to attack Andrea Alvarez. People would say, like, Dale, you can't talk like that. That is, she is an elected official, and to suggest that you are going to be attacking her could lead people to believe that it's okay to physically assault. Damn, Democrats got it good. They got it good. Just you know, the media says, hey, so you're wonderful and beautiful and brave and strong. And when you're not being so awesome, what do you plan on doing next? Oh, I plan on attacking legislators. I plan on attacking legislators. Alvarez says she's been against the act from its infancy, which is completely fine. Quote, I've always thought it was unconstitutional. I've been watching the case law in other states that have similar constitutional public education language that ours have. Yeah, how'd those go? How'd those go? Oh, they lost. Okay. All right. State Senator Arthur Orr says during the drafting of the law, and during the legislative process, I asked the question several times whether it was legal or not, instead of the financial structure in the way that it is in the Constitution. I'm paraphrasing here. The constitutionality was confirmed. So, again, good luck. Okay? Good luck. I hope they get something. Bugsy, I've been told that I have been singing this morning, End of the Road.
2: Oh, yeah. I forgot about that.
0: I don't remember that. But, okay. Oh, it's because of the Supreme Court thing. Oh, okay, I got it.
2: How do you forget you were singing?
0: Sorry.
2: I don't know.
0: Okay. To the end of the road, still I can't let go. It's unnatural. You belong to me. I belong to you.
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4: They are planning to mourn for days in Iran. I'm Dave Anthony, Fox News.
5: A funeral for Iran's late supreme leader, killed on Operation Epic Fury's first day, will take place this weekend.
4: Fox's Peter Ducey at the White House. They have banners of the late Ali Khamenei at the Capitol in Tehran to honor him days after the latest round of U.S.-Iran talks through mediators in Qatar trying to finalize a nuclear deal.
5: And the Iranians are threatening the U.S. to wait till the funeral is over to do anything in the Strait of Hormuz. With this, any failure to comply, departure from the designated route would be met with an immediate and forceful response.
4: In Pakistan, an overcrowded bus that was said to be speeding went off a highway, plunging down a ravine, killing 40 people. They keep digging through earthquake rubble in Venezuela, hoping to find more survivors, though it's been 9 days since disaster struck. Thousands remain missing. Rescue crews from the U.S. are there helping, and there is other American aid.
6: U.S. Southern Command is coordinating both aid delivery and search and rescue in various locations in Venezuela struck by earthquakes that have killed more than 2,000 people. Southcom has sent trucks, an ambulance, and a water purification system, among other things.
4: As Fox is Evan Brown. It's going to be another really, really hot day for millions of Americans.
7: The massive heat dome is expanding across the mid-Atlantic and the Northeast. So if you thought yesterday was hot, today's going to feel brutal.
4: Fox weather meteorologist Britta Merwin. The heat and humidity combined will make it feel like 110 up to 115 in some areas. Heat warnings also stretch Kansas to Michigan to Ohio, Tennessee over to North Carolina. In Washington, D.C.,
8: a grand jury indicting former Olympic canoeist David Hearn for allegedly vandalizing the recently renovated Lincoln Memorial reflecting pool, causing more than $1,000 worth of damage.
4: But Fox's colleague Shimkus also reports
8: Hearn denies destroying anything, claiming he was just examining the landmark after stopping at the National Mall during a 64-mile bike ride.
4: America's listening to Fox News.
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4: It's been nearly 2 years since the Trump assassination attempt in Butler, Pennsylvania, when a bullet grazed the then former president's ear during a 2024 campaign rally. And there is a new report on law enforcement communications issues that day.
13: The Department of Homeland Security's Inspector General says there were 102 law enforcement radio transmissions about a suspicious person at the Trump campaign rally in Butler, Pennsylvania. But the Secret Service didn't hear them because it failed to establish joint communications with local police. As a result, President Trump's protective detail was unaware of the threat. Thomas Crooks was shot and killed by a police sniper after firing several shots from a nearby rooftop. One of them wounded then-candidate Trump, another killed a spectator. The agency also reports before the event, Crooks had flown a drone at the site undetected because the Secret Service anti-drone system, manned by a single under-trained operator, wasn't working. Jack Callahan, Fox News.
4: Well, tonight, President Trump will speak at Mount Rushmore in South Dakota as part of the America 250 celebration. On Wall Street, no stock trading. The markets are closed. Today is a federal holiday with the 4th of July on a Saturday. 3 more teams knocked out at soccer's World Cup.
14: That's 8 ball in, and it's a splendid header. Gonzalo Ramos in added time at the end for Portugal.
15: The Portuguese team escaping with a 2-1 victory over Croatia on Fox. Cristiano Ronaldo scored the first goal. Croatia had the tying goal taken off the board by video review in the 103rd minute. Earlier, Spain beat Austria 3-0, setting up Portugal versus Spain next. The Spanish team is yet to allow a goal in the tournament. In the nightcap, Switzerland eliminated Algeria 2-0. Today, three more knockout games. Frank Lanza, Fox News.
4: U.S. team plays its next match Monday night against Belgium in the round of 16. I'm Dave Anthony. This is Fox News.
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show. And folks, I'm telling you, they are trying their best to ruin the weekend. Holy cow. There's an op-ed in the New York Times, America's stillborn 250th birthday. I don't know what we're doing. CNN is trying to tell you that it's too hot for you to enjoy yourself this weekend. So everybody just stay home and remember everything is awful and everything sucks. Except for this. This is pretty cool. La carrera de Tillman. Ahí.

0: an absolute edict handed down from the king of talk radio in Alabama, Alabama's most trusted journalist. It is time for all of us to get on board. It is no longer soccer. We have officially adopted it as football from here on out. If a person on this radio station refers to this sport as soccer before the end of this World Cup, meaning we lose or we're eliminated, which is, of course, when it ends, if somebody narcs them out, I will give them a WVNN t-shirt. If Yaffe's out here calling this thing soccer or anything like that, narc him out to me, and I will give you a WVNN t-shirt from here on out. The edict has been handed down. The decree has been handed down, and it shall be. Yesterday's football game was amazing. We scored about 6 goals. They just kept calling them back over and over and over again for some made-up rule that I think they just made up this year called offside. Not offsides, by the way. Offside. That's how you know I'm European now. And it's been fantastic. This World Cup has been fantastic. I have fallen in love with soccer. It's true. And I'm not even ashamed to admit it anymore. Yeah, I'm not even ashamed. I'm in love with soccer. That's right. And it's been pretty awesome. And I think we should fully embrace it. I mean, anyone who loves America and loves yelling in the face of foreigners, USA, USA, USA, this is perfect. The storyline is already built in. It's the 250th anniversary. It's on American soil. They're trying to convince you that it's good because everyone involved is an illegal immigrant or something. We're supposed to be excited about birthright citizenship. Did I get this right? Did I hear this correctly? Is the star, the immigrant star of our team, being kicked off the field for the Belgium game? Is that correct? He is being removed from the field. Folarin Balogun has been a red card suspension. He will miss the Belgium game. So what, we can't kick an immigrant out then? That we're allowed to do that? You can kick an immigrant out of a soccer game, but you can't. He's not an immigrant. He's a birthright citizenship guy. Which, by the way, just to remind everybody, so am I. So are you, mostly. I mean, if you were born in the United States, you're a birthright citizenship guy as well. Isn't it kind of weird that they're like, oh, it's birthright citizenship. That's what won us the game. Birthright citizenship. It's just like, what are we doing? What are you doing? We're all birthright citizenship people. Bugsy. She has birthright citizenship. I have birthright citizenship. The question was whether we should just extend it to every person that just so happens to be dropped on their head on American soil. That was the question. And these guys act like they don't understand. I find it funny. I do. Some of the nerds over there at the National Review writes this. World Cup intersects with Supreme Court. Fuller and Bogone, I don't know if that's correct, who just scored for the United States, is a birthright citizen of the U.S. by virtue of his mother's temporary presence when she gave birth to him. She was trying to return by plane to London when she was 7 months pregnant, but airline staff refused to allow her to fly due to safety concerns. So therefore, you have to let every illegal immigrant on the planet into the country so they can have children here. That's what you're supposed to do. Of course, ignore the fact that he got a red card, proving once again that these immigrants are just too... I'm joking. He's actually an American citizen. But he got a red card, now he's off. So we can kick him out of that situation, but we can't kick him out of the country. Which leads me to something that, even though it's Thursday, it's Friday!
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0: Bugsy was wondering. She didn't know. She had no idea. but that's okay. $50 free for all Friday. She did a good job. $50 free for all Friday question of the day. We're off tomorrow. I'm just trying to make this easy on Bugsy because now she can replay this without having to edit it tomorrow. What a guy. Am I not great? Was it not very nice to me? Anyway, $50 free for all Friday question of the day. It is about birthright citizenship. So here we go. Ready? After the Supreme Court ruling on birthright citizenship, there's been a lot of talk about changing the Constitution to combat it. Okay? We got that. Seems unlikely we're going to change the Constitution on this front. Justice Kavanaugh suggested this could be changed through statutory means. Some have even suggested a ban on pregnant women. I got a different idea. Bugsy, you ready for this? We take the Statue of Liberty, we take the torch out of her hand, and instead, we give her a sign. And on that sign, it says, no fat chicks. It says, no fat chicks. Your thoughts?
2: I think we should go a step further.
0: Oh, what's the step further?
2: Have you ever seen those restaurants in, like, I think it's Asia or something, somewhere in Asia? They have, like, a little outline that you have to squeeze through, yes. And depending on which one you get through, yes. You get a discount.
0: Oh, my God. Bugsy, that's even better. It's even better. I like that. That little bar, you get a discount based on how small you are. I like it. I like
2: how
0: it.
2: Long
0: like
2: your
0: it.
2: Visa is for if you're not. If you're skinny this. Enough, it's instant citizenship.
0: Just think about this. You know, you're on the steamboat. It's essentially the American tale. You and Fievel are coming over here. You're fleeing the mouse holocaust. Do you remember the American tale?
2: Yeah.
0: Okay, fleeing the mouse holocaust. You're over there. You know, you come across the ocean. You get to America. You see the Statue of Liberty. And it's holding a sign that says no fat chicks. And as you approach, you're like, what's that sound?

this. I think we're on to something. I think we're on to something. So I don't know if you could put no fat chicks in the statutes. I'm not suggesting that. That's not my idea. Okay? That's not my idea. I'm merely raising the issue.

0: Okay, the Supreme Court has ruled that. That's pretty clear. But you can maybe finagle a little bit the statute. Okay, maybe you can do that. So what should we do? 866-494-WVNN, 866-494-9866. You really got to ask yourself, what's the solution here? What can we do? What exactly is the answer? Well, you let me know, and I'll hook you guys up with some WVNN t-shirts. It's very simple here. Let's take a quick time out. We'll be right back. American football is on the march. How do we keep more of those people
1: out?
0: It's
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11: And a lot of people, when they come in, they'll say, I'm usually much more active, but since I've been in pain, I've had to limit the activities I'm doing.
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0: apologize for all of this. I mean, called out repeatedly. And maybe I'm in the wrong here. Let's see what you guys have to say. 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
1: You said soccer twice after your edict.
0: So I declared that no one's allowed to say soccer anymore on this program. We're just supposed to say football. And then I proceeded to say soccer multiple times. I didn't know I did that, but I did. So it's football, not soccer. So congratulations to that person. They're going to get a WVNN t-shirt.
1: Dale, you have turned into soy boy thinking soccer is a sport.
0: Soccer is a sport, to use your term. That's not me saying that. I'm just responding to them. It's called football, and it's awesome, and America is winning, and America needs support, and America is awesome, and we should support our boys out there fighting the good fight. We should rally around it. We should absolutely do so. So, yeah, you're wrong on that.
1: Dale, you just said soccer twice, immediately after declaring your edict.
0: Pugsy, is this true? I mean, they're saying I did. I assume that I did immediately.
2: I thought you said it three times.
0: Okay, all right. So I just as soon as I said it, I turned around and started doing. Look, I understand my own shortcomings. And yes, I am eligible for you guys to cash in a free t-shirt on. Okay? Yes, if I say it, then yes, you can get a t-shirt as well. It's football from here on out. So until they lose. Now, I will also say this. If America wins the entire thing and Team USA becomes victorious here in the World Cup, and Donald Trump is raising, I'm telling you, the storyline is building. Donald Trump has already said he's going to be awarding the World Cup with the winning team. And they've already made that clear. He's going to be there. It's in America. It's on our 250th. The president is intimately involved in this. The storyline's here. All we have to do is just fulfill it. It was promised to us 3,000 years ago. Wait, that's something else. I need to have an America Freebird version of that. Bugsy, I need an America Freebird version of this. Okay. Did I make that? I made that, didn't I? So I guess I'm going to have to make that too, I guess. But anyway. All right. We need something like that. So anyway, here we go. Let's continue.
1: Hanging around with you, Bugsy is becoming mean.
0: Respond to the allegation, Bugsy.
2: I think I was already mean.
0: Okay. Respond to the... What did you say that was mean?
2: I don't know.
0: Yeah, I don't know. I'm assuming. Okay, who knows? Who knows on this program? All right. Moving on. Let's go. Forget about this.
1: Dale, are you forgetting about your branding of fat chicks as high calorie females?
0: I guess
2: that's
0: too
2: many words. For
0: I
2: the
0: guess
2: sign.
0: I. Well, yeah, I don't know if the Statue of Liberty can hold up a sign that says no high calorie females.
2: Plus, it needs to be like plain English in case they don't understand it.
0: Also, I think that if I had made that image and posted it, it takes away my plausible deniability that I didn't do it. Okay? Like, as of right now, I have some plausible deniability, like, other people are saying.
2: Despite the fact that you said you made it.
0: Oh, I know. I forget about this. I'm just talking about how I can spin this when someone gets on my ass about this later. I'm talking about spin. Okay? That's what I'm talking about. But if it said high calorie female, there's no spin in that. That's a very particular Dale Jacksonism. So don't, there's no way around that one. So I'd have to just own that. Moving on.
1: I say ban fat chicks and fat men, just to be fair.
0: Okay. All right. Thank you very much.
3: You just made the list.
0: So, okay. So what about this? And just to ask yourself this, the question of the day is, what should the... If we can change this via statute, one way you could do it is just not let high calorie females into the country. And like they come up, you're just like, yeah, you might be pregnant. Yeah, no, you're good. You need to get back on the plane and go back. Like I'm just throwing that out there. Okay? I'm throwing that out there. You just send them back. But if you wanted to be fair, high-calorie men could have to go as well. That way, you don't have to worry about possibly being discriminatory. Okay. All right. Hey, look, I'm open to it. I'm open to that idea. I'm open to that idea. That sounds about right. And I think we could do this, but I will work on this. Do we want to say fat chicks or high calorie females today? What are we doing here? I feel like we're getting a little bit of pushback on both of these things. I like the high calorie female phrasing. So maybe we'll just go with that. There is some suggestion that Americans will not ban high calorie females for a very particular reason. And yeah, this guy's been on the internet a lot, I guess.
1: Americans won't ban fat women because there aren't any attractive, available women left to hit on.
0: What do you mean? I hate to tell you guys this, but this may sound creepy, but you guys do know that there are eligible women coming online every single day, right? Like every does that make sense, Bugsy? Does that, you know what I mean by that? There are women every single day growing up, and you, this idea that there are not single eligible attractive women out there is false. Okay, so that is,
2: I thought you meant online specifically.
0: Well, well, they're online too. Well,
2: yeah, but everybody's gonna assume they're trans or something online.
0: Okay, all right, maybe that is the case. Are you suggesting, are you seriously suggesting that they're coming in here to do jobs that Americans won't do? Are we going to make it to the end of today? I don't know. This is we should take it today off as well. Here's an idea. These are not answers to the question I asked, by the way.
1: Part of getting the star ID is a BMI check. Too fat, no star.
0: No. Okay, here's what we do. At the passport offices overseas, the last thing they have to do is get on a scale. That a great idea, guys. We're right on track. Wonderful.
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6: Pelosi, America's 250th birthday celebrations begin today. President Trump going back to South Dakota to deliver a speech at Mount Rushmore. Fox's Madeline Rivera has the itinerary.
7: There will be a flyover featuring the new Air Force One, Black Hawk helicopters, and a B-2 bomber, so that is expected to thrill the crowds watching below. Besides the president's remarks, the evening will culminate with a fireworks display lighting up the skies over Keystone and Rapid City, South Dakota.
6: Now, the 80-year-old president going to deliver that speech despite a massive heat dome gripping a chunk of the country. Fox Weather's Michael Estime outside of D.C.
8: We have excessive heat warnings that are in effect, meaning that at times it could feel like 115 degrees. Amtrak issuing speed restrictions because of the heat when temperatures pass 95 degrees to prevent the tracks from warping.
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0: 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Go check it out. Learn more about him. And remember, folks, when you talk to my good friend Matt Curtis, make sure you tell him Dale Jackson sent you.

0: absolutely ruined the 4th of July. Can we acknowledge that they're both going to ruin the 4th of July for a lot of people? Can we just acknowledge this? I mean, we could blame Taylor Swift for ruining the 4th of July. That's an option, but she's America's sweetheart, and I just can't get mad at her for anything. But it's kind of amazing. Donald Trump is running around saying that he is going to give a super long speech no matter how hot it is. Why? Dude, nobody wants that. What are you doing? Wouldn't it make more sense for you just to get up there and be like, yeah, America sucks. Grab a guitar, start playing Freebird, and get the hell off the stage? I mean, wouldn't that be better? But no. Trump and Democrats are set to ruin the 4th of July, them by whining about absolutely everything Trump does. Okay, that's part of it. But they have another plan in place to ruin the 4th of July as well. How? Oh, yeah, it's simple. They have different events planned around the country. And one of their events has been completely derailed because the sponsors all backed out because they demanded. Hey, are you ready for this? The celebration's main programming was expected to feature a tribal blessing, a land acknowledgement, and nearly 2 hours of community story segments centered on historically underserved populations. What is wrong with these people? Why are they this way? Why? Do we have to do this all the time? Like, can't they just stop? I mean, can they not just stop? Do we have, like, there's nothing inside them that goes, okay, this is kind of stupid. Like, that's the thing that I don't get. Why don't they just say, we're gonna stop and it's over? And we're not going to do the stupid DEI stuff 24/7. And we're going to knock this garbage off. Why can't they just stop? But no, instead, we get this. And we get this whole bunch of nonsense about the 4th of July and underserved communities. And I'm telling you, if I go to an event and they do a land acknowledgement, and it is not to acknowledge that the land that we are currently sitting on right now, where this show is broadcast from, was stolen by the Imperial United States government. And the people of the Confederate States of America are the rightful owners of this land. If it doesn't mention that, I don't know what we're doing here. Because, I mean, that was the government of this land until the United States came in and took it by force. And I guess some people might want to say might makes right, but I don't know. I don't know if I can get on board with that. It seems to me like it's important that we acknowledge who used to hold this land. I just don't even know why they do it. I have no idea why they do it. But they want to have a DEI 4th of July. Now, you may say to yourself, Dale, this is just one group of people. These are just a bunch of stupid people. I agree with you. I completely agree with you. But they're afraid to call these idiots out. I mean, that's what they're afraid of. Now, this was, I think, a pretty smart move by some, including the mayor of San Diego County, Bill Wells, who said this. I have an alternate plan. One, acknowledge America and its greatness. Two, celebrate with fireworks and the national anthem. That's it. I mean, it is a pretty simple thing. But here was what they were actually going to do. Ready? Here we go. Tribal intimate blessing welcoming the land. A welcoming and land acknowledgement. Then a tribal invocation. The Black National Anthem. The regular National Anthem. And then 2 hours of community story segments focused on local tribal, Latino, Asian American, Native Hawaiian, and Pacific Islander, LGBTQ, and Black African communities. Now, here's my question. Is there a single person that has all of these traits? Like, you can just combine all of these things into, like, one thing. Find one person with both local tribal, Latino, Asian, American, I say both, but all these, Native, Hawaiian, Pacific Islander, LGBTQ, Black and African American community. You know who that sounds like? The Rock. You just have The Rock show up and basically give this. He's a Pacific Islander. He's Black. I believe there's a Hawaiian tie as well. I could be wrong about that. You could probably bend that to Asian American too. He's been referred to as sort of like the tribal chief at one point in time. Not really, but part of his family has tribal chiefs. So you can kind of work that one in. Get him to make out with a dude or something. We covered almost all of these with the exception of the Latino one. So other than that, I think we're pretty good.
1: We don't.
0: Yeah, they're trying to ruin this. And they've lost a sponsor of this event because of all the nonsense. So they've decided that they want to kind of play this game. There is a Office of Equity and Racial Justice, as well as a tribal liaison and community engagement groups focusing on tribal nations, immigrant communities, LGBTQ communities, and other historically underserved groups. What are the chances if you showed up with an American flag at this American flag event that they would be mad? What are the chances that they would actually be upset about this if you move forward on this? What would be the chances they'd be upset with that? I think it's probably pretty good. Continuing on, there was a $2,500 donation that was made to put some of this on here, but the donor declined the form declined to follow through because of all the nonsense that was going on with this. And they said they are lacking thousands of dollars now because of how they have done this. So they have they've pissed away their own goodwill on this. Just imagine pissing away your goodwill on a 4th of July event. And how hard is it? How hard is it to get people to rally around America? I mean, if you've got a problem with this, and you've got people who have a problem with this, you really got to ask yourself, like, what is it about this? Why have people not suggested that maybe you just shut your face? Like, again, there's got to be one person in these arenas in these worlds that see the stuff going on and just go, God, guys, have we thought about shutting the hell up? Have we thought about that? Like, maybe we could do that. Maybe we just be quiet and have ourselves a fun 4th of July. We got all this stuff going on. We got football, which apparently we're playing Belgium, the waffle people. We're playing them on Monday. I did not know it was happening that soon, but good. Good. And you read some of these stories here, you got to acknowledge that America's pretty excited about this. And what do we get from our friends in the media? This is only good because these guys are all immigrants. Hey, let me ask this question, just to kind of piggyback on how dumb this is. What would be happening right now if the entire team was made up of white men? What would be happening if that were the case. Would America rebel against this team? I bet it would. What if they did a team, and I'm suggesting this team that they have now is solely based on merit. Okay? Now, that's my suggestion, is that the entire thing is solely based on merit. But let's just say, based on merit, nothing but about a bunch of white dudes were out on the field. Okay? And they're all straight. And you know what? Five of them had been to the White House. And they love Donald Trump. Let's just say that. Would the media turn on them? I bet the media would turn on them. I bet the media would turn on them based on everything that we've seen. I think the media would turn on them. Good Lord. In this scenario, I'm just making up a problem in my mind, I guess. All right, we got to continue here. You guys have given a lot of great answers to our $50 Free for All Friday question of the day. We've talked a little bit about football, and we've talked a lot about the 4th of July. We're off tomorrow or today. Maybe you're listening to this on Friday. We're off today, and we'll be back on Monday. So keep it locked right here on WVNA. 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
0: 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The question today is this. Birthright citizenship. Huge deal. Huge ruling at the Supreme Court. Some have suggested that we change the Constitution. That seems unlikely. Brett Kavanaugh suggested there's statutory changes that could take place. What kind of statutory changes would you like to see that would limit the ability of people to come over here and download babies on American soil? Some have suggested no fat chicks. Some have suggested no pregos. What would you suggest? We'll get your answers next.
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0: So a Texas rancher was killed by a suspected cartel IED. It was on the Mexican side of the border. What happens if that's on the American side of the border?
8: You know what he should do?
0: Yeah.
8: He should drone strike a cartel meter like he did Soleimani in Iran. Just find the cartel leader and drone strike. See how
0: so
8: that
0: you
8: goes.
0: So you want a drone? So that's basically what I said. A cruise missile flying into a sovereign nation.
8: Yes.
0: Okay.
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0: Ladies and gentlemen, the Honkercast is both on and over. Yes, it is over. 550 Canadian geese were mindlessly slaughtered yesterday evening. And people were very mad about this. Very, very mad about this. To which, when I read this story, I said, the U.S. Department of Agriculture captured and killed. And listen to the newscast at the top of the hour. Listen to it. The tiptoeing around what happened here is actually very funny. I mean, it is. And I understand why. I mean, nobody wants to hear like a bunch of geese were rounded up and murdered. Except for me. I find that kind of funny. But they were rounded up. 550 Canadian geese were rounded up and euthanized yesterday. If you go and you look at what the people from the USDA are saying, they are like absolutely confused how they allowed it to get this bad. I mean, if you go read what the people from the USDA are saying, they're like, how in the world were these people living this way? How were they living this way with all of this going on? USDA wildlife biologists told them this is the largest cull they had ever participated in, and they were shocked. Shocked that they were able to live with these geese the way they were. The USDA also said they did not provide an advance date and ahead of time information ahead of time because they didn't want the violence that was threatened against DEA agents to come to fruition. Meaning the USDA agents have now said that this is not only the largest cull they ever participated in, but they were afraid of the activist coming and harming them over this. Meaning they were worried that this was going to become a fight. Like if these people who are protesting knew this was going on, they were going to show up and they were going to interfere. And they didn't want that to happen. So the Holocaust has been carried out. And the number of geese, 550 of them are gone. And everyone should be happy about that. So I don't have to use my katana to resolve this issue. And that was one of the ways we were going to deal with this. But the Great Holocaust is over for at least one neighborhood. And yeah, the threats are real. The threats are real. The head of the HOA sent me a message yesterday, and this was one of the quotes. I'm going to share this with you because I think it's just amazing how far people are willing to go on this. Listen to this. HOAs care as much as Nazis did about the Jews. Same as Nazis, it's all about power and control. They couldn't give a crap about anything else. HOAs need to be rendered powerless. Now, I'm not an HOA enemy. People complain about HOAs all the time. Guys, you choose to live in an area with an HOA. You make that choice. So the idea that like, oh, I can't believe that there's an HOA making these decisions. I'm like, why? Why can't you believe that? You moved into a neighborhood that had an HOA and you pay them every single month. Don't live there if you don't want that. It's like living in New York City and electing Mom Donnie and then be like, why is he doing this stuff? Well, why is this happening? And I just don't know. I don't know why in the world they're like freaking out about this. But they're like, oh, the HOA are a bunch of Nazis. I mean, these people have lost their minds. I give them kudos for their commitment to the bit. I'm with you. You guys wanted to resist and fight and all this other stuff. Just know this, you lost. You absolutely lost. And it's unfortunate for you, but it is still very funny. Back to our question of the day. Let's go ahead and get some more of your answers in here. The question is, if we're going to change the statute on immigration in order to keep out those who might participate in birthright citizenship. How do we do it? What's the suggestion?
1: Yes, you have to ban all fatties, or else some of those pregnant trans men may try to sneak in.
0: That's a big problem. That's right.
2: You just made the list!
0: I didn't even think about that. If we ban fat chicks, what about the fat trans men? Men can get pregnant too. That's right. So now it's just no fatties.
1: Dale, it's simple. The Statue of Liberty should be holding a sign that reads, "Sorry, we're full."
0: No, that's on the Tennessee border telling the people from Tennessee to stay out. Thanks, though.
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4: Iranians are about to say goodbye. I'm Dave Anthony, Fox News, holding a funeral this weekend for their late Supreme Leader Ali Khamenei, who was killed on the first day of U.S.-Israeli attacks starting the Iran conflict that President Trump's trying to end now in nuclear talks, telling CNBC.
5: We're negotiating, and we'll see whether or not. I think they've agreed to just about everything we need.
6: But according to the Wall Street Journal, the Iranians have now rejected a trade where the U.S. would unfreeze billions of dollars of frozen Iranian money if the Iranians just stop threatening to charge tolls in the Strait of Hormuz and stop claiming they own the Strait of Hormuz, which is an international body of water.
4: Fox's Peter Ducey at the White House. President Trump will leave there this afternoon and head to South Dakota for an America 250 celebration.
7: For a fireworks show at Mount Rushmore, President Trump will deliver remarks at the iconic landmark that honors Presidents Washington, Jefferson, Lincoln, and Teddy Roosevelt. Mount Rushmore last hosted a fireworks display in 2020 during President Trump's first term, as much of the country canceled or downsized celebrations amid the COVID pandemic.
4: Fox's Jared Halpern, after the president blamed vandals for cutting this new sealant he had to a contractor paint on the bottom of the Washington reflecting pool, an indictment against a former U.S. Olympic canoe racer,
8: David Hearn, for felony destruction of property, for which he faces 10 years in prison.
4: U.S. Attorney for D.C. Jeanine Pirro accuses Hearn of ripping a piece of the sealant from the pool. He denies that.
9: In a statement, his attorney saying this, quote, "Davy Hearn is innocent. These charges are outrageous and should be alarming to every American. This indictment reflects the administration's effort to shift blame for their own failures."
4: Fox's Chandler Painter. In Washington now, it already feels like 96 degrees on the way to triple-digit heat that millions of Americans will feel. Heat warnings, Kansas to Michigan to Pennsylvania, North Carolina to New England. 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
4: It'll look like New Year's Eve in Times Square. Kinda. With 4th of July ball drops in New York City, and not just at midnight.
14: The iconic ball drop that rings in each new year in New York City will also mark America's semi-quincentennial and kick off the next 250 years. The ball will descend 8 times, starting at 10 o'clock this morning for 2 U.S. territories, Guam and the Northern Mariana Islands. Then it's the New York City drop at midnight Eastern, July 4th, followed by drops for the other continental time zones, Alaska, Hawaii, and American Samoa. But unlike New Year's Eve, there will not be a massive crowd in Times Square. Each ball drop can only be seen on broadcast TV and live streams. In New York City, Grinnell Scott, Fox News.
4: Well, there's something else going on today in New York City that's an even bigger deal, especially for Swifties.
15: Speculation has built for weeks, and now all there's left to do is... While Taylor Swift and Travis Kelce have yet to confirm details about the ceremony itself, crews have been seen unloading equipment, including a large red carpet at Madison Square Garden in recent days. They reportedly spent $3 million to rent the arena and another $160,000 to pay police officers, according to TMZ. The two are also marking the event by giving others gifts. Swift's rep confirmed that the couple has donated $26 million to at least 20 charities across the U.S., including 9 food banks, an animal cruelty organization, 7 educational programs, and 3 children's hospitals. In New York City, Tanya J. Powers, Fox News.
4: Well, not far away from that wedding, it'll be quiet on Wall Street. No stock trading on the Independence Day federal holiday, the day after the Dow surged to a record high. At soccer's World Cup, a late-night shutout advances Switzerland and eliminates Algeria. Spain also knocked out Austria with a shutout, and Portugal moves on to the round of 16, beating Croatia. I'm Dave Anthony. This is Fox News.
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0: Neil Jackson here with you. Thank you very much for joining us. Thank you so much for your time today and every day you spend it with us. We are very excited to be here, and I can't wait. I can't wait for this weekend. I can't. It's going to be a lot of fun. Everyone should go out and enjoy their time with their family, with their loved ones, and have a good time. Don't let anyone ruin this for you. And when I say anyone, that includes the President of the United States. Yeah, the President of the United States is like, you know what I'm going to do? I'm going to give a giant speech, a giant long speech. No, please, you don't have to. It's fine, dude. You don't have to do that. We're good. We're good. You don't sit down and watch a giant speech by the President of the United States, guys. Don't. And Democrats are going to tell you America isn't great. There's nothing to be proud of. Go look at the AL.com has a cartoon where Uncle Sam's all beat up and his birthday cake is ruined. Guys, just enjoy yourself and your family. America's awesome. We all know that. We all know it. And this idea that it's not is just a bunch of dumb nonsense.
1: Till now.

0: We should all be very excited about the 4th of July, always. We should absolutely love America. We got football on the march. It's been fantastic. I have decreed it on this very program that WVNN host shall refer to soccer as football for the remainder of the World Cup. And if we win, that decree shall go on forever. Bugsy has written it down. Bugsy has done everything to hand that off to all the other hosts on this radio station. They now know the rules. And if you hear one of these malcontents on one of these other shows that broadcasts within 50 miles of my voice, you tell them, if they use the word football, or excuse me, soccer instead of football, you're going to get a t-shirt out of it. You narc them out to me, and I will give you a WVNN t-shirt. Okay? Well, there it is. It's that simple. We got a lot to get into here today. We got a lot to talk about. We've got $50 free for all Friday on Thursday. We've got the seven things coming up. We got what's trending. We got Sam Gavan joining us. We got Mo Brooks joining us. We got Yaffe joining us. We got a busy one. We got a honk of cost. We got that going on. We got Donald Trump trying to ruin the 4th of July for you. We're not going to let it happen, folks. Let's get to it. It's brought to you by my friends over there, Two Men in a Truck. Two Men in a Truck. You'll get Two Men in a Truck and so much more. Yes. My good friends at Two Men in a Truck are going to make sure that you are happy. They're going to make sure that you are thrilled. They're going to make sure that you're doing everything you need to do to make that next move happen and make it easy. Two Men in a Truck do it for you. That's how easy it is. They come, they pick it up, they stage it, they move it. And they move it, and then they stage it. Wouldn't make sense to do it the other way. But Two Men in a Truck make that happen for you. They take care of you. They have the grandma rule. Treat everyone the way you want your grandma to be treated. Let them do that. Two Men in a Truck, Huntsville.com. Talk to those guys today. They're going to take great care of you. And I'm going to take great care of you right now because it's time for the often duplicated, never replicated, the most critically acclaimed segment here on the Dale Jackson Show, brought to you by Alabama's most trusted journalist. It's the seven things you should be talking about today.
1: Now time for the seven things you'll be talking about today. Number seven.
0: All right, folks, play Freebird as the United States, even though they were down a man, won its first World Cup knockout match in 24 years. Beating both the countries of Bosnia and Herzegovina at the same time. Why did we have to take on two? I don't understand this. I mean, I'll tell you right now, I don't understand football, but we got to play two countries at once? What the hell's that all about? Anyway, the guy who made the difference, Folarin Balogun, yeah, that guy got a red card and got kicked out of the next game. So that's unfortunate. Now we are projected to play in the quarterfinals against Belgium. And now we now have a tough path forward. I guess Belgium's pretty good. I wouldn't know because up until 2 weeks ago, I didn't think football was a sport. I'm all in now, though, baby. I'm all in!
1: Number six.
0: A longtime GOP United States Senator Mitch McConnell. Republican out of Kentucky, but he was born in Sheffield, Alabama, and raised in Athens until he was eight. Was reportedly found unconscious in his Washington, D.C. home and given CPR after a potential heart attack. Neighbors and emergency audio detailed the incident. While he continues his recovery, he has not been voting recently, and that is a bit of a problem. It's time for him to go home. I mean, this whole thing about D.C. should probably end for him. He has been, in my mind, and a lot of people disagree, a patriot. He has been a fantastic Senate Majority Leader. What he did with Merrick Garland's nomination will go down in history as a very important moment. And he took a hell of a lot of heat for it, but it was the right thing to do.
1: Number five.
0: Oh, Alabama's tourism department has responded to criticism of their absolutely pathetic, according to Craig Lipscomb, a state representative, an absolutely pathetic display at the America 250 State Fair. They're defending that, saying they've received nothing but glowing reviews from visitors. And the complaints by Lipscomb calling it the weakest, with basic easels, peanuts, and foam golf balls. They say that's a little much, and you need to maybe just chill out a little bit. They also highlighted trails, and they also tried to show some things that were uniquely Alabama. People were not impressed. I've heard that as well. But they said, no, we've been great, and everything's awesome, and whatever you're talking about, now, you need to understand this wasn't a competition. We're showcasing what our state has to offer.
1: Number four.
0: The Holocaust is over. 550 Canadian geese have been culled and euthanized by the USDA in North Alabama over HOA complaints about noise and mess, with the birds being considered a nuisance in the residential area. USDA wildlife officials said this is the largest cull they've ever participated in, and they have said that they are shocked by the number of geese that were in the neighborhood. And I continue to highlight this. This is modern American liberalism run amok. They knew they had a problem, and they just thought they could live with it, and it got worse and worse and worse and worse. Sounds like an invasion.
1: Number three.
0: U.S. Representative Gary Palmer went on the record and said that Democrats are, quote, are you ready for this? Wet in their pants. I've never heard someone say that before. I've heard him say they're wetting their pants, they're scared, they're all this other stuff. But no, he said they are wet in their pants and terrified after socialist victories in New York City and elsewhere. He said that on the Right Side radio show. He said, I think some of them are wet in their pants. They don't know what to do. Last week, after what happened in New York, one of the Democrats who's Jewish walked up to me and he said, it's a bad time to be a Jew, okay? And I could see the consternation in his face. Genuine fear. I think I've talked to some others, and so we're all at the gym, and I'm listening in on some of their conversations. They're generally concerned. I think they're concerned on two levels. One, they're concerned about the rhetoric and the position these people have, and two, they're worried on a personal level.
1: Number two.
0: Iran has reportedly caved to the United States.

0: I think that's great. I think it's wonderful that the stock market is still just continuing to roll right along. And we are watching as the oil prices hover around $70 a barrel. But maybe we're moving forward here. $67 a barrel right now.
1: Time for the number one thing you'll be talking about today.
0: President Donald Trump and Democrats are set to ruin your 4th of July. They're set to do it, guys. You know it. I know it. We all know it. They're getting ready to ruin it. They're not going to take a break. We're going to get the same crap from them every day, only they're going to be wearing America hats while they do it, and it is going to be a mess. Trump is promising to give a very long speech at a rally in Washington, D.C., which nobody asked for. Nobody wants this. No. Dude, just get up there. Rah, rah, America. Get the hell out of the way. Fly the fireworks. Play Freebird and be done. That's all you got to do. That is a win for you. You damn politicians need to listen to me. Get off the stage. That's all you have to do. Get off the stage. Walk up and say, hey, isn't America great? America's the greatest country in the world. Did you see Team USA in football the other day? That's right. We're calling it football now. That's what he should say. Okay, he should talk about the jobs report is hot. Yes, that's what he should say. He's talking about how the Iran situation is resolving itself. Yes, that's what you should say. Oil prices, 67. That's it. Then he should start a USA chant and get the hell out of Dodge. That's all he's got to do. He's not going to do that. Democrats, on the other hand, are going to tell you how bad America is, how bad it is with Trump president, how they can't be proud of their country anymore, and all this other stuff. Now, keep in mind, they weren't proud of their country before, so don't get it twisted here like these guys have come to some conclusion here that they've hated America for a while. So let's not pretend that this is a new thing for them, but that's what they're going to do. Do not let these people ruin your 4th of July. Ignore them, okay? All you got to do, put Freebird on and go on about your business. Let's take a quick timeout.
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0: with these geese as a goosepocalypse? No. We've established it's a honkacost, okay? That's what it is, all right? If you're going to minimize historic tragedies, you go all in, all right? You don't half-step. You don't do any of that stuff. You lean directly into it, okay? So stop. Stop that nonsense. The people there are completely justified in what they are doing. Just keep that in mind, as everyone wants to be upset about it, okay? If you want to try to get mad about it, go right ahead. We've been talking a lot about a couple of things. And one of those things is the fact that even though it's Thursday, it's also Friday!
1: And now, from sunny North Alabama, it's $50 Free-for-All Friday!
0: That's right! $50 Free-for-All Friday here on the Dale Jackson Show, even though it is Thursday. And we're doing it anyway. So here we go. I got $50 worth of t-shirts for you guys. All you gotta do is answer this very simple question. After the Supreme Court ruling on birthright citizenship, there's been a lot of talk about changing the Constitution to combat this. That's going nowhere. Justice Kavanaugh suggested that this could be solved through statutory means. Some have suggested a ban on pregnant women. How would that be enforced? What restrictions would you like to see? I don't know why I said it like that. But what restrictions would you like to see on this? I don't know who, some guy suggested no fat chicks. Okay? That's what some people are suggesting. Maybe the Statue of Liberty holds up a sign that says no fat chicks like it's doing on my Facebook page. I don't know. I don't know. Maybe that's one thing we can do. Some of your answers are non-answers. You can get your answers in right now. ScoutPestControl.com, WVNN Hot Take Text Line, 866-494-WVNN.
2: Someone make a valid case for the need of immigration at all.
0: We should want immigration of people that are of value to the country. Like Elon Musk is an immigrant, and I think he's been a net positive for the country. So, I mean, it should be immigration that benefits us. And no, that doesn't mean guys play soccer well. That's not it. Or someone to wipe my ass, which is the argument that Democrats are really trying to make. Okay? Let's be clear about all of that. That is not the argument that anyone should be making. Okay? Oh, no, we don't need any immigration. That's not true. We just need smart immigration. There is a distinct difference between being anti-immigration in general, which I a position, by the way, which I understand. I'm not going to pretend that I don't get that. I completely get it. Oh, my God. I completely understand why people would be anti-immigration. They've taken advantage of us and our system, and people are pissed about that. I mean, that's true. It's absolutely true. So that's a completely reasonable thing to feel.
2: Just need to make it clear that it doesn't apply to those whose parents entered illegally.
0: Yeah, I hope that would be something
3: you just made the list
0: that we could see, but we haven't even tried to address that statutorily. I would love to see that happen. I would. The constitutional amendment stuff is unlikely. A statute. Kavanaugh says it can happen. What does that statute look like? That's, of course, the question. What would have been nice is if Kavanaugh would have said, here's something that I would have voted yes for, right? And I would have allowed to stand. That would have been interesting to see. He's kind of giving a roadmap to lawmakers. And that would be nice if he had laid it out a little bit more clearly. But he's not a legislator. He's a judge. Here's another one.
2: The states need to refuse issuance of birth certificates to babies born from non-citizens.
0: Man, I wonder what that would look like.
3: You just made the list!
0: Maybe that is one way to do it. Maybe the federal government would then get involved and issue their own. I don't know the answer to that. I don't know. But see, this is the thing. It's a hard question. It's a really hard question. I mean, could Donald Trump stand up and say, look, no more fat chicks? Could he do that because they might be pregnant? I don't know. I think it would be very funny, and I wish somebody would get in his ear and suggest that to him.
4: 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Try the greatest one. 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
6: News. I'm CJ Papa. Major event later tonight, Times Square, New York City. 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
7: The iconic ball drop that rings in each new year in New York City will also mark America's semi-quincentennial and kick off the next 250 years. The ball will descend 8 times, starting at 10 o'clock this morning for 2 U.S. territories, Guam and the Northern Mariana Islands.
6: 250 candles on the birthday cake for the U.S. This woman visiting the National Mall, proud to be an American.
8: 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I love it.
6: And be prepared for extreme heat. Fox Weather's Britta Merwin.
9: The massive heat dome is expanding across the mid-Atlantic and the Northeast. So if you thought yesterday was hot, today's going to feel brutal.
6: 103 degrees, the forecast for D.C., that from Fox Weather. 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

0: 100,000 were expected. So there's going to be probably the storyline this weekend is going to be the economy is slowing. That is the argument they're going to make. We are watching as the unemployment rate is unchanged. So that is the information we are seeing right now. You could make the argument, and rightly so, that much of the jobs that have been created over the last 20 years, almost all of them, I believe, have gone to people in this country who were born elsewhere, immigrants, illegal, and otherwise. Which leads us to our question of the day. It's a $50 free-for-all Friday question on Thursday, because we're off tomorrow, because we'll be celebrating America, unlike almost all of our elected officials who are looking for ways to, not all of, that's fair, unfair to say. Donald Trump wants to give the longest speech he can possibly give, and maybe an endurance test or something. And Democrats are going to tell you how terrible America is. Look no further than AL.com. J.D. Crow drew a cartoon with the Uncle Sam looking beat up and his cake looking wrecked because America is so terrible. Get ready for more of that over the next 2 days. I don't agree with that. I don't. So far today, I have suggested that America is awesome. Team USA is awesome at football, which we are now calling it here on this program, until they lose. And we're very excited about their game in Belgium, or against Belgium, let's put it that way, on Monday. Our question today is this. And Brett Kavanaugh opened the door and said, hey, look, there's statutory things you could do to keep people out. And you could keep them from downloading their children here on our soil and then declaring this is an American birthright citizenship, blah, blah, blah. And I've been asking, what should we do? Because it's been suggested no pregnant women should be able to come. And I expanded that a little bit, or someone who looks like me expanded that to say maybe no fat chicks at all. And then we'd have to expand that to fat men, because men can have babies too. So no fat people allowed in at the border. We got enough of those. I mean, that's definitely a job Americans will do. They'll be fat. No question there. Let's bring Sam Gavan on the line, who's probably regretting calling in this morning. State Senator Sam Gavan, my state senator. Kavanaugh says there's statutory means to kind of slow down this birthright citizenship thing. Is he right? And what kind of statutory means?
1: I don't know that he's right. I mean, just read the language of the code, or not the code, but the Constitution. There's not a lot of room to play with. And all persons born or naturalized in the United States and subject to the jurisdiction thereof are citizens of the United States and of the state of which wherein they reside. So the only thing you've got to really play with statutorily, because the statute is always trumped by the Constitution, is subject to the jurisdiction thereof. And so, it doesn't seem like you got a lot of room to play with there. So, how can it be that the child of a diplomat is not a citizen, but if they're born here, but the child of someone who just, runs across the border real quickly and has a child, then they are a citizen. So, I think the way to play with that, and I don't, certainly hadn't read his opinion or studied that issue, but I think the way to play with that is to try to tie in some of the, or whether it's the tour, particularly the tourism. Apparently, there's a birth tourism industry going on, and to try to tie that in, maybe some regulation to broaden the scope of people who are not covered.
0: So. I agree with you. I mean, all you have to do is look at the 14th Amendment. I mean, it says all persons born or naturalized in the United States. I mean, it says it. So therefore, everything that follows talks about those that are born or naturalized in the United States. And you can say, well, that's not what they meant. And that's probably true. I mean, this was about slaves and whatnot. They had to come back in later and kind of rope in American Indians and whatnot into this. But there's all this precedent, which people like to talk about, but it seems pretty clear. I agree with you. I didn't like the, well, I'm going to say this. You tell me if you agree. I didn't like the ruling, but it's what I thought was going to happen, and it seems like it's the right ruling. Is that fair? Do you agree with that?
1: I agree. It's frustrating. It just feels like, in many respects, especially, with Biden, we're under, invasion. And the, it's just problematic. I mean, I've had that conversation with a constituent yesterday, you know, about what's going on. But there's a variety of things that are out there that are contributing to that. But Joe Biden just opening the border for 4 years, essentially, is, you know, that's what really brought it home.
0: Yeah, I agree with that completely. So, you know, we like statutorily, what can we do? Could we say no pregos?
1: I mean, we're talking about people come, you know, traveling in for a week long vacation. I mean, we're going to pregnancy test them at the border. I mean, it's not like we're going to say, okay, you know, everybody coming over the border that's not supposed to be coming here, you can't come if you're pregnant. I mean, they're not checking in with us, Dale. So, you know, I don't see us going and stopping Europeans or Asians that are coming in wanting to tour and making everybody, you know,
0: pee in a cup
1: or doing ultrasounds in the airport, you know, to see us.
0: That's invasive. That's invasive. What if we just hire people to say no fatties? Like, we just stand there and be like, now you're too fat, turn around. Would that be legal?
1: Yeah. The rest of the world is not really fat. That's more of an American problem.
0: Okay. Well, then that's even better. Then we'll know that if they're pregnant, if they're fat, then they got to go. Sorry, you can't go. It just the reason I bring this up, and we'll switch gears here in just a second, but the reason why I bring this up is because I look at this, and everyone's looking for like some sort of magical answer here, and I just don't know if it exists. It seems to me like the Supreme Court ruling that's it. Okay, that's it. The Supreme Court ruling.
1: There's not going to be a rehearing next week. There's not going to be a motion to reconsider, anything like that. I mean, it's until somebody gets creative and comes up with a different way. And, you know, what's the chance of passing a statute? I'm not sure you could pass a statute if we got rid of the filibuster rule. But, you know, right now we're getting Democratic parties getting some serious hits by, you know, avowed socialists and communists. And, you know, they want to let everybody in here. I mean, I heard one in Colorado, you know, sitting up there going, you know, universal Medicare and universal letting, you know, getting rid of ICE. Well, that means everybody in the world comes in for health care. Then what do you got? You're getting into, you know, the original Soviet type stuff.
0: Yep. Yeah. And Americans, I think, are tired of this. But God, it kind of just seems like our laws work against us. And I think people are very frustrated by that feeling that we have people who will come into this country illegally and be like, hold on. You look at your constitution. Your constitution says you have to let me do this. And I think most people are just like, oh man, I don't want to be a part of this. I don't like this. This isn't how this was supposed to be set up and how it was supposed to be framed. And now you're taking advantage of me and you're taking advantage of my country. And I think that's how people feel about this. And I think that's why people are so mad about it. All right, moving on. No fat chicks. We all agree. No, I'm kidding. That's just me. Let's talk about this. We have residency challenges that are taking place. We saw another one with John Wall that kind of was like, meh, okay, nothing here. At least that's what the ALGOP said. You have allegedly the Supreme Court about to take up the Tuberville one. Anything changed for you over the last week? Are either of these guys in danger of actually being kicked off the ballot?
1: Well, nobody's doing anything about John Wall at this point in time. I mean, my guess is the Democrats will be working up a lawsuit there, possibly. I'm not sure they're going to waste the time on that because, you know, the issues with John are more technical in nature. I mean, there's, you know, it's not a the Florida man stuff was already out there. They're trying to, you know, fan that flame. And I also think that it's not really so much about, you know, what they think that the lawsuit will generate in terms of getting him off the ballot as opposed to doing something to, you know, bringing out some discovery that would have some embarrassing information on him or something like that, just stuff they can use during the campaign. But the And I also would think they would be maybe somewhat judicious and wait and see what happens with the Turbeville case before they try to do a quo warranto action with Wall. Now, if a quo warranto action was gaining ground with Turbeville, then I think you would see that happen with Wall. They would probably do something sort of like the original challenge with the Republican Party there. But I don't think they're going to spend that energy until they see what happens with the Turbeville case. But I'm doubling down on where I was before, is especially after hearing some of the arguments from the lawyers. I know they were designed for the media and for the people, and not so much the court. But there's just nowhere to go. I don't think that Tommy Turbeville's not been elected yet. Now, I think they could bring this case. I'm not saying they'd win. I think they'd lose because of the, maybe if nothing else, because he paid income taxes here for 7 years. But they couldn't bring it until after he's elected. I mean, I got to guess at that point in time, after election and before being sworn in, maybe that swings it. But right now, he's just the nominee. And I don't think the quo warranto statute allows for that. And they're trying to say he's like a quasi-elected official or something like that. I mean, they basically seem to be conceding that because he's a Republican nominee, he's going to win, and therefore the court's got action or got jurisdiction. But I think the judge seems to be taking this seriously. She has recognized that I think it's a she that her opinion is going to be appealed one way or the other. But it is really going to be, if she rules in favor of Turbeville and dismisses it, as I think she should, then she's going to have a real uphill climb. And then, Barry's trying to, who's an attorney for the plaintiff, is trying to generate this idea that a bunch of people are going to need to recuse. I'm not aware of anybody on the Supreme Court that's represented Coach. Yeah, why would they have to recuse? Because they show up with him at an Algop event from time to time and bump into him at a cocktail party. I mean, that's not grounds to recuse.
0: Yeah, it's silly. I mean, this is all, and I think you touched on it. This is all about just trying to generate headlines, and in the best case scenario for them, hoping that they can get in front of a judge where they will have, where Turbeville will have to sit down under oath, and they can ask him a bunch of questions, whether it's a deposition without a judge, obviously, or it's in an actual courtroom, and they can just ask him a bunch of questions that they can then put on an attack ad, and then underneath say court deposition, blah blah blah, this date. I mean, that's what this is all about, right?
1: Yeah, I think it is. And one thing that just irritated me about this, and of course, I love our veterans, and my dad is a decorated veteran, and under any definition, Distinguished Flying Cross, Purple Heart, all that fun stuff, Vietnam veteran. But do you remember the headlines when this started?
0: Yep.
1: Two veterans file lawsuit. I mean, I must have missed a day in law school where veterans didn't have to prove their case like everybody else. I mean, yep. What was that about?
0: I'll tell you what it's about.
1: Just the press has been playing this thing up from different angles. It's like, this case is really serious. It was filed by veterans. I mean, it was filed by Democratic acts.
0: Yeah, the reason is so people can do what they've done to me and message me and be like, you don't care that veterans raise this? And I'm like, no, I don't care. In fact, I'll tell you this right now. The fact that veterans have raised it make me think less of it because they're probably stupid. So that's my
1: oh,
0: response.
1: Damn.
0: No, I'm just telling you. Look. I wore the uniform. I know who I served with. Don't give me that nonsense about veterans deserve some sort. We get plenty of special treatment that we deserve, and that's fine. But I'm not going to give your political opinion more weight because you were a supply sergeant somewhere. I don't care what you think about policy and stuff unless you were in the planning phases of things. Don't tell me you served on a battlefield, therefore you have some expertise. Get the hell out of here with that nonsense. It annoys me to no end. It reminds me of the Andrea Alvarez case. I don't know if you saw this. She said she had to get off the board at the school board so she could attack legislators more effectively and not blow back on the city of Huntsville. Now, again, her phraseology
1: so far.
0: I'm sorry?
1: because it's been so effective so far, she wants to be more effective?
0: Right. Well, they wrote about 27 articles about her, and they've done all sorts of interviews with her. They can't seem to find any current photos, though, but draw your own conclusions to that. The point I'm trying to get at here is she says she's coming as soon as she's off the board. Any worries? Any concerns about the school choice stuff being knocked down by a rogue former city school board member?
1: I don't see where that's coming. I mean, did you think the some other folks that have the funding readily available? I mean, you know, what I've seen is, you know, she's looking to raise funding. But, I mean, there are groups out there that have funding available easily. I mean, somebody probably just pick up the phone and call George Soros. He probably fund it. But, I mean, nobody's filed it.
0: Yeah, she seems to be thinking she's going to raise some money.
1: Other states too. Unless there's something unique in Alabama's constitution, which I'm not aware of, but that ties something up. I don't see how it is going to, you know, change anything.
0: I think she's going to start an organization and she's going to raise money. I think that's what this is about. And I'm not suggesting that she's going to pay herself or any of that. That's not what I'm getting at. But I am getting at there will be costs associated with this, and she can boost her profile by being the face of this. I mean, that's what I think this is all about. Is that off base, you think?
1: Well, I mean, what's the end goal? And I mean, I think she does truly believe in the purpose.
0: Yeah.
1: But I don't, you know, what's the end goal of just, you know, fight? You know, you're not going to get anywhere.
0: I don't know. I guess we're going to find out how far she goes on this. We'll see if she gets anywhere. There you go. Sam Gavan, thank you very much. Sorry, we're way late in this break. Let's take a quick timeout. Sam Gavan, my state senator, always appreciate him joining us and talking with us here on the program on Thursday, even when we pretend it's Friday. Stay tuned.
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0: Boy, are they trying right now. They are trying their best. New report out, total cost of barbecue up 2.4% from last summer. Anybody want to tell them? Anybody want to let them know that that is basically about where inflation is supposed to be? Does anyone want to tell them that that's where they want it, at about 2%? You get that, right? I know what you're trying to do. I mean, you're just reading the words that were written for you, and I get that. I do. Nobody thinks these people are smart. I don't. But boy, are they trying. They're going to try their best. And look, we all know who they are. And they can tell me about beverages being up 4%, fruit being up 0%, and beer being up 1%, and all these other things. And apple pie, which, by the way, is the worst kind of pie. Cooked fruit pies are disgusting. With the exception of the apple pie at McDonald's, the one that they brought back, that is a delicious apple pie. So I just want to throw that out there. Statements of fact that I'm giving you here this morning. And I'm here to provide this information to you free of charge every day. All I ask is that you listen to my advertisers. That's all I ask. That's all I ask. Now, we continue our conversation about our question of the day. And we've got some interesting answers that have come in about what we should do and what we could do. And there's not really a lot that there can be done. And you guys seem to be accepting this. That's what you guys seem to be doing, and I'm kind of shocked by it, because I thought you guys would have like some sort of idea as to what we're going to do with Brett Kavanaugh, his idea that statutorily this could be fixed, and I'm not so sure that it actually can, and I'm trying to figure out exactly what it is that you're trying to say or do in this case. And here's a perfect example. And I just want to make sure that I understand this correctly, because I almost assure you that I do not.
13: No quiero chicas inmigrantes latinas ilegal embarazada en.
0: I don't even know what that means. I have no idea. I don't have a single clue what was just said there. So
14: you just made the list,
0: I think. So I put that into translate, and it gave me an answer that maybe I did like, but here we go. I don't know what this answer is, and I don't think this is accurate, but this is what my translation said.
13: I don't want illegal pregnant Latina immigrant girls in.
0: Okay. I mean, nobody does. Okay, so there we go. So
14: you just made the list!
0: But the problem is going and figuring out how to keep these people out. I mean, that's it. Can you ban pregnant women from coming into the United States? And there are questions being asked if that is even possible. And all those questions are being asked online. When I Googled this, all this is in Spanish. All of it. So this is apparently a question that's going on around the world about whether the United States is going to start banning pregnant women from coming into the United States. And they'll tell you, well, you got to understand, one of the football players, his mom was pregnant when she came here, and that's why he's on the American team. I mean, that's a nice story, but I don't want to build policy off of that, do you?
15: It's the Dale Jackson Show.

0: Bill Jackson here with you. Thank you very much for joining us. If you are out on Zert Road right now, there is something going on out there. And there is a accident that has taken place on Zert Road, or maybe it's on Martin Road, on the red, near the Redstone Arsenal Zert Road gate. A small plane did an emergency landing there. So that happened not too long ago. According to this person texting in here, every emergency vehicle in the world is headed that way. So just be aware, if you're anywhere around that region, it's probably going to be a little bit of a mess. If you are there, please send me some pictures and stuff. If you see something there, I'll be more than happy to take a look at that. If you have it, if you don't, but be safe when you're getting it. But please just be very aware that all of this is going on out there. Let's hope that everybody is safe out there. Martin Road near the laser range, the Zert Road gate right there as well. So just, again, it's happening. And I want you to be safe out there. Be aware that this is happening. Give yourself a little bit of time if you need to just be aware. So we'll try to follow and stay on top of that story. Austin, do me a favor. Check with some of the local TV station websites and stuff like that and scroll through there and see if you can find anything about that. We can learn more about it. Yaffe here with us. Austin, obviously Bugsy as well. Yaffe sent me this yesterday. I don't know why he's so excited about this beat. It's Spanish, but sure.
1: La carrera de Tillman.

0: Oh, that was impressive.
1: How can you not love this game? It's so dumb. It's so dumb. It's so awesome, though. I have truly fallen in love with football. And if you weren't listening earlier, a decree has gone out across the airwaves, and I'm putting a bounty on the heads of WVNN talk show hosts. Yaffe, the edict is as follows. We shall refer to this sport, this beautiful game, as football from here on out until they lose. Now, if they win, it shall be forever.
0: Gotcha.
1: If they lose, then it shall be over. Do you understand?
0: Yeah, and if I slip up, they win a T-shirt. That's right. They catch me.
1: Yes.
0: Okay.
1: I thought you were going to slip up intentionally to get some people some free T-shirts or something. But I do appreciate your commitment to the bit and the fact that you're listening. I do like it. I like it. I'm being told that I'm saying Zert Road wrong. Is that correct? I used to live on Zert Road. What are you talking about?
0: How do you say it then?
1: It's not Zert Road. Think deer and beer. Zert Road. Is that correct? I didn't even know.
0: Nobody says Zert
2: that
0: Road.
2: That is not it.
1: Yeah, I've never heard that. All right, is it Zert or Zert? I haven't called it Zert for 20 years. So Sam Gavan, listen, I don't want to hear it from you. All right, he's probably right. But it's like people saying Von Braun or Von Braun or whatever. Just remember, he's a Nazi. That's all you need to know. That's the extent of what you need to know. All right, we're way past Hate at 8 time. 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
4: What's got you steamed? What's got you mad? Tell us now. It's time for Hate at 8.
5: Now, if any of you got anything else to say, now's the time!
1: You know, I'm kind of mad at Bugsy right now. I'm not sure that I'm in love with this. Yeah, should I be in love with this?
2: It says rough on it. I said, I'll make a better one later.
0: I like it. The problem is every time I hear that now, I'm expecting the other song. Like in my head, subconsciously. Yeah, I just hear that automatically.
1: What about this?
0: Every time. No, the other one.
1: The only problem is, Bugsy, it's too loud. We got to come down a little bit on the. We need a little bit of a fade on the Freebird. The front is good.
2: 30 seconds to make it.
1: Okay, it might need a bit of a. Do we need a techno Freebird, or do we just want to stick with the shredding? I'm open to ideas. 866-494-WVNN. 866-494-9866. Let's get to it, Bugsy. First, stand by. Austin, what are you hating on?
6: I am hating on...
1: I got you all guard there, didn't I? Go ahead.
6: I did. I'm hating on the lack of comics in the newspaper. Newspapers aren't really around anymore.
1: What in the world is wrong with you?
2: You're on a search for comics in news... Why don't you just Google
6: them? Yeah, Bugsy's caught me. I'm on a search for comics. I enjoyed them a lot in the paper as a boy, but papers are entirely antiquated. I wouldn't even read the paper probably if it came out, but if it did, maybe I'd read the comics.
2: They're only on Sundays, though.
6: Yeah, the Sunday comic. I remember that would be the only thing I would read as a boy. My dad would hand me the comic section.
2: Yeah, I would always get the comic section.
6: As a young lad, yeah, exactly.
1: That's how you end up with a philosophy degree, I guess. So there's a lesson for all of us. All right, moving on. Thank you, Austin, you weirdo. All right, Bugsy, what are you hating on?
2: I'm hating on parents who use their kid's disability as their entire personality, specifically people with hats and shirts that say, Autism mom. I know it's probably controversial, but imagine being like a very like you're hardly on the spectrum. And imagine like just going out somewhere and your mom's with you and she's wearing a shirt that says autism mom. Like you might as well have a hat that says autism son. I just,
1: I'm not a fan of it either. To me, it's kind of weird. I saw
2: a thing on the news yesterday where they were just talking about some mom that she was like such a good mom because she had a hat that said autism mom in Stranger Things font. It was just weird.
1: Okay. All right. Yaffe, what are you hating on?
0: This is a weird hate at eight, so I'm going to make it weirder. I'm hating on the fact that I didn't think of videos that are now making millions of dollars on YouTube. So we were at my neighbor's house recently, and their kids were watching hamsters just crawl around in different settings. And it was, yes. And they were fascinated.
2: I like by the crab ones.
6: There's
1: crab
6: ones.
1: There's also there's a thing on YouTube where marbles roll down.
6: Dang, I was about to say the Marble Olympics. Yeah.
1: Yeah, there's all sorts of that.
0: And they, you know, they get, just imagine the amount of money. They probably did that once, and it makes tons of money. It's like, why didn't I think of that?
1: It's amazing. It's amazing. Yaffe, some hate coming in for you.
7: I am hating on Yaffe for giving a USMNT soccer player a red card last night.
1: What the hell, bro? Why'd you do that?
0: What's soccer? I don't know what that is.
1: Yeah, I don't know either. That only comes to, that's our dictate, not theirs.
0: Okay.
1: Did you watch the game last night?
0: No, I did not. I admit.
1: What the hell is wrong with
0: terrible,
1: you guys?
0: I'm a terrible Patriot. I should have watched it.
1: It's fantastic stuff. I do not understand. Listen to me. I understand that it's cool as Americans to hate things. I get it. I do. But this is our chance to take from them. You guys understand that, right?
0: Yeah, no, I do. I'm with you on that.
1: We're stealing from them. Let's take their thing and do better at it. Monday, Belgium, the waffle people. Those are the people we're playing next. And look, America won yesterday, and they took on two teams at once. Did you see that? Bosnia and Herzegovina? 2-on-1? A little unfair, but America did well. So give them credit. They've been having to play some pretty interesting ones. They had to play those pair of gays at the beginning. Now they're having to play two teams at once. This whole thing's a little, really strange. I don't understand football, but I have enjoyed it. You guys need to come around and get on board.
0: All right, Dale, what are you hating on?
1: I'm hating on all the people who can't come around and get on board. Yeah. That's what I'm hating on. This is so easy. This is so easy to get on board with. It is America. It is in America. It's on our 250th birthday. Everything is lining up for us. You should rally behind this. If you do not go out and buy an America t-shirt this weekend, it doesn't have to be football related, but if you do not go out and buy an America t-shirt this weekend, you are a hater. On Monday, you should be sitting down with your family and watching this beautiful game. And I'm not kidding you. Oh, here's a serious thing. I have fallen in love with this. I'm not even joking. It is fantastic. Now, I don't know if it continues past the World Cup. I have no idea. But this, the games are actually really good. Watch, it's a good game. It's a fun game. It's an interesting game. Dare I say the most anti-American

0: quicker. The game, I believe, has more action. There's not 45 seconds of guys standing around all the time. There's not a bunch of commercials. It is a great game. And the flopping's fantastic. Everyone's mad about the flopping. I think it's great. Guy falls on the ground, pulls his shirt up over his mouth because he's probably laughing, looking around. Oh, it didn't count? Okay, and then gets up and just starts running again full speed.
1: You know, when you describe that part of it, it sounds like WWE a little bit. And so, explains why you like it.
0: Oh, it's also you're yelling USA, USA, USA in the face of a foreigner. I mean, come on. This is fantastic. This is absolutely everything. Every single thing that you could possibly want is here. Ah, God, you guys need to get on board. Austin, did you watch
2: the World Cup?
0: Yes, Austin. Did you watch the World Cup?
2: I think I watched Iran versus some other country on Father's Day.
0: I hate you guys.
3: We hate the biased news coverage stirring up the goose story. Bottom line, we can now walk around the lake without stepping in goose crap, and with the geese gone, our pets are safer.
0: The Holocaust has taken place. 550 geese killed over the last 24 hours, culled, and the USDA agent said they had to do it secretly because of the threats.
4: Oh, my.
0: By the people who are mad at them. Guys, we're losing our minds. And I'm telling you, modern American liberalism is a mental disorder. And the only solution is to sit down on Monday and watch the United States beat the hell out of Belgium.
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3: On my sports hate, I forgot about this sports hate. Chris Reed is a lawyer, and he is here with us. You can hear him on the Daily Controversy every day here, 2 to 4 p.m. He'll be filling in for me next week while I take a Friday off enjoy myself at the lake. Will I be blackout drunk by the time that show's over? Probably not. It'll only be 9 o'clock, so probably not. No, I will officially say not. Not. But, Chris, imagine you work this deal. Let me tell you a little story about a guy named Bobby Bonilla. Do you know Bobby Bonilla? Do you know who that is?
4: It's a sports agent.
3: Okay, no. But he should be. Bobby Bonilla signed a huge contract with the New York Mets many, many moons ago. And in that contract, they had a deferred salary contract. So this guy who signed this contract in the 90s has been receiving $1.1 million every single year on July 1st. And he will be receiving that until the year 2035. And so he's been receiving this $1.1 million contract that he has received has been just an absolute absurdity in sports. But they say today is Happy Bobby Bonilla Day because he gets that money. I mean, if you were working that deal, how excited would you be to be drawing the commission off that deal for 30-something years? I mean, how amazing would that be? And keep in mind, okay, this is the 16th year he's received this. Yeah. The original contract was $5.9 million, okay? At an 8% interest rate, he's for that $5 million, he's getting $29.8 million.
4: I mean, it's a great deal for an agent. I would probably prefer to get like it front loaded. But just remember, Major League Baseball agents, they get 2 to 3% of the contracts. Mm-hmm. But you know, if you get most of them have a bunch of them. But yes, that would be great because that means the agent gets at least 3% of that July 1st in perpetuity. And it's good to have a bunch of those deals because that means something happens. You have a slow year. You're getting your checks in like every single year. So that was a smart deal. Plus, there's no limit in baseball, so it doesn't hurt the Mets as far as how much they can spend.
3: He also gets a bonus check split between the Baltimore Orioles and the New York Mets for $500,000 every year that will run till 2029. Just what a deal. What a guy. What an amazing deal. Just so crazy. So incredibly crazy. But good for him. Good for him for pulling that off. So until he's 72, he's going to get that money. And it's just, this was a deal negotiated in the year 2000. So kudos to him for pulling that off. All right, let's talk about legal ease for just a second here. The courts had a couple rulings yesterday. Two of them have gotten a lot of attention. The transgender one, obviously, and the birthright citizenship. We're going to talk about the birthright citizenship on the other side. On the transgender issue, if I understand this correctly, Chris, here's how it works. They basically said, look, states, you can do whatever the hell you want.
4: Yeah, if you want to ban them,
3: you can. If you don't want to ban them, you can. Is that right?
4: Yeah, basically, it's like the Dobbs decision with abortion. They said states, the courts won't allow states to do what they want to do. However, I do think it likely that someone in a blue state will challenge this under Title IX. And they may decide to answer that as well. So it could be banned in all states. But what the courts want to do is narrowly address the question before them. The question before them was only whether states could do this, not whether every state must do this. So this is great news. But I think that 3 years later, they're just going to do the whole thing. So that I think that men playing in women's sports is going to be a thing of the past by 2030.
3: So, yeah, and I hate to tie these two things together because it's complicated, this and the birthright citizenship thing. But in this case, they said, look, it's up to the states because it's not something that is laid out either in the Constitution or nor is it something that there has been a law passed. If you wanted to pass a law banning it or mandating it that you have to allow them to play, you could do so on the federal level. But barring that from happening, which it hasn't happened, then they can't do anything about it. The states get to do whatever they want, which is the right reading of the Constitution. I mean, that's the right framing here, correct?
4: Correct. I mean, but they could take it up on statutory basis under Title IX in the blue states. The Constitution is silent on the issue, so they're not going to decide constitutionality, but they may decide statutory interpretation from blue states. Yeah, so I still think it's open, but for now, every state that wants to do this can do this, and they're going to ban. Red states are not going to be playing blue states that do this. They're just going to decide we're not going to play those games, and that's just how it's going to be from now on.
3: There's not too much high school crossover anyway, except for individual schools making those deals anyway. But that's on the much higher level. But all right, good take. We come back, we'll talk about the birthright citizenship. Stay tuned.
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5: Fox News. I'm Chris Foster. Iran Supreme Leader Ayatollah Ali Khamenei's coffin is on display in Tehran ahead of a six-day funeral procession.
6: The 86-year-old cleric was killed in the first moments of the war that started with U.S. airstrikes on February 28th. His family members, who were also killed, include a son-in-law, Khamenei's eldest daughter, a 14-month-old granddaughter, and the wife of Iran's new supreme leader, Khamenei's son, who is still in hiding after reportedly being hurt in the attack.
5: Fox's Tanya J. Powers. 260 million Americans spend the holiday weekend under extreme heat alerts.
7: This includes most of the eastern half of the lower 48. Air temperatures are feeling anywhere from 100 to about 107. You throw in the humidity, and that is the game changer. 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
3: Better Freebird that we might need to add to our rotation. Hold on, here we go. Let's see if this works. Hold on, let's see.

0: know, Yaffe.
1: I like it.
0: You like this?
1: I still like the guys in goal. That was somehow.
0: Related to that. Those were two separate videos.
1: No,
0: that
1: I
0: was
1: know,
0: just,
1: but still.
0: That was just me being an absolutely amazing audio producer and putting all this stuff together on the fly while my staff can't put a single damn thing together. I'm not just bagging on Bugsy here. I'm blaming all of you guys for this. I am the master radio technician.
2: Tillman! Malik Tillman! 2-0 United States!
0: Okay, we need immigrants. I'm changing my mind. We need immigrants. We need immigrants. That is my response to that. We need immigrants.
3: La carrera de Tillman.

0: I mean, just open up the borders. Forget it. Just forget it. You know what? Forget it. Just let them all in. I'm over it. We forget it. I've come around completely. You know, screw this. We should. I want to push 2 for English from now on. I've changed my mind completely. We're done with this. America is over. North American Union forever. And Spanish becomes the national language. That is the only solution to this. I mean, it's not even close. This sounds so boring.
1: Tillman! Again! The lead, Tillman! 2-0 United States!
0: Boring!
2: La carrera de Tillman. Ahí va Tillman!

0: Well, you can't tell there's a 3-day weekend coming here, can you? You just can't.
1: That's what I'm saying. Are we just going to do this for the whole back and forth?
0: You can't tell, can you? Oh, my God. Okay. All right. Pugsy, I'll send you the – I like the techno. I like the techno free bird, to be honest with you. I'll be honest with you. I think we're going to – I think we'll use that one. All right. Enough of the on-air – I was trying to figure out what the hell's going on here. All right. What law should they pass? Yaffe, no fat chicks? No fat chicks?
1: No, I do not think they should pass a law that says no fat chicks. No, believe it or not.
0: The problem we have with laws are they're too complicated, right? Yes. Like we are constantly like writing like 40-page, you know, 700-page, 7-million-page laws. By the way, try to call Mo Brooks again. He's asking why we did not call him, and I know you said it went straight to voicemail, so give him a ring. But just imagine. Just imagine, and I'll make this as simple as it is, one line, no fat chicks. Not really a lot to mess with there. So it seems
1: I don't know. You have to define fat. You know, the lawyers would want to do that. They would want to do that.
0: Okay. All right. There we go. All right. So that's fine. Okay. We will do this, and we will write the no fat chick laws, and then you do have to define what fat is. So we have to do that. Okay. All right. That's fine. Let's get some of your answers here before we get in here with Mo Brooks.
2: For the citizenship tourist, stop them in the way out with the baby. Tell them we cannot allow this citizen to leave the country because your country is unsafe for US citizens. You can terminate your parental rights or you can sign these documents renouncing your child's citizenship.
0: God, we are hardcore, holy cow. Hey,
3: you just made the list!
0: Where you go with that baby? Oh, China? No. No. The state has an interest. We'll hang on to that one. Thank you very much. Hey, Hassan Piker wouldn't exist if that was the case. Let's bring former Congressman Mo Brooks on the line. Former Congressman Brooks, thank you very much for joining us. If we were to write a law, Yaffe's suggesting this, just keep that in mind when I say this. If we were to write a law that said no fat chicks and we told them they couldn't come in at the border, if that was challenged, I mean, it seems pretty straightforward. Is there any avenue for challenging that?
4: Well, I'm sure there are avenues to challenge, whether it be successful. I don't know. We've already got laws that they can't come across the border, regardless of their pregnancy.
0: That's true. Whether they're high-calorie females or not, they can still come across the border. But in this case, that we're talking about like legal tourists that are coming in. And by the way, you make a good point, because... and Congressman Brooks joins us here on the Alabama A&M $350 million Bulldog Hotline. Alabama A&M, we always appreciate all they do for us, and they can do for you. $350 million economic impact on the state of Alabama at Alabama A&M. Yeah, Mo Brooks makes a good point. They come across the border anyway, illegally, and they download these kids, and they're American citizens, and a lot of people question whether or not that is right. I was thinking more of the birth tourism side, be like, lady, you look a little fat. Maybe you have to stay on that side of the border. We don't let you in. But yes, I think there'd be a challenge of that. Then they'd have to define what fat is and what a chick is. And then, Mo, you'd have to say, like, are trans men chicks? I don't know, the whole thing. So let me ask it to you in a serious way. Brett Kavanaugh says there's a statutory way forward. Do you agree with that?
4: Yes. I am quite confident in saying this. There's not a single writer of the United States Constitution, nor of any of the amendments thereto, that took the position or had the intent that the Supreme Court gave it in the decision this week by a 5-4 decision. I think the Supreme Court was absolutely wrong, that it is a political matter. And by political matter, I mean that it's a matter that should be resolved by our elected representatives, not by the United States Constitution. And the policy on all this should be that which our Congress and our state legislatures decide. That's what being a republic's all about.
0: Yeah, I agree with that. Do you think this ruling was in error? The first line, correct me if I'm wrong here, which you probably will do, the first line in the 14th Amendment to the United States Constitution very clearly states born or naturalized. I mean, that seems to be what they're hanging their hat on. I don't like the ruling, but it seems like that's the correct ruling. Am I wrong? Do you agree?
4: I disagree with the Supreme Court's interpretation of the 14th Amendment. You have to understand that the words that were written back when the Constitution was formed and when the 13th, 14th, and 15th Amendments were passed had somewhat different meanings than they have now. particularly the phrase subject to the jurisdiction of. And to me, under our Constitution, we have different branches of government that have different responsibilities. This is a public policy matter, and it should be resolved by the United States Congress.
0: Yeah, I tend to agree. Congress has kind of abdicated this. Is that fair to say?
4: Yes, it is. Congress has not taken a firm stance on this particular issue. Perhaps Congress doesn't want to. After all, Congress is supposed to be the representation of the people of the United States of America. But should they choose to take a strong stance, the court should respect it. And I think Brett Kavanaugh's opinion was spot on.
0: Okay, so because Kavanaugh said, "Nah, bro, I don't want to overturn this. Trump should be allowed to do this." And here's how you get there, even though the court has ruled against you. That's basically his ruling is I disagree with the majority, but here's my interpretation of how you get to where you're going. But just to me, and you were there, so you understand this better than anyone. You were in Congress. You have all these people responding to this, even Republicans saying this is the right ruling, birthright citizenship makes us great, and all this other stuff. And I'm just like, that doesn't really strike me as people who are ready to move forward and change this. I mean, that's my takeaway. You agree with that?
4: Well, this really undermines the United States Constitution and our republic by denying our elected representatives the right to make a decision on a public policy matter. And yeah. If the people who had written the 13th, 14th, and 15th Amendments had written the Constitution in the first instance way back in the 1700s, if they had intended that anyone born on the soil of the United States of America automatically became a United States citizen, regardless of what the tax liabilities may be associated with the welfare that we give out, then they could have plainly written that. But they didn't write that. And there are exceptions to that have been long established in American law. The best example would be the children of diplomats who happen to be born on the soil of the United States of America. They are not considered United States citizens. So how can you have an exception for one group of people that doesn't apply equally to all people?
0: Yeah, but I think that's true. I think that's it. And it looks like we will not see any movement in the form of a constitutional amendment, because that's going to be almost impossible to do. There's Article 5 convention or whatever. That seems impossible to do. I'm not trying to be a naysayer here. I'm just trying to look at this realistically. Getting a bill passed through both chambers of the House and Senate seems unlikely. Even if you were to do away with the filibuster, do you think that they could pull that off?
4: No, I don't. And that's because special interests that want cheap foreign labor want open borders. They have bought themselves the Alabama legislature. They have bought themselves 49 other legislatures, and they have bought themselves the United States Congress. And unfortunately, the American voters have let it happen.
0: Yeah, I tend to agree with that. I mean, I think that what we've seen here, and I've been talking about this for a long time, every legislative body, and I'm using that broadly, whether you're talking about the legislative body that oversees Major League Baseball, or the legislative body that oversees your state, or the legislative body that oversees your company, all of them are overwhelmingly more liberal than the constituency that they oversee. And that creeps its way into everything that we do. Why is that? Why do you think that is the case? Why are all the quote-unquote elites so much more liberal than the peeps?
4: Well, there are two aspects to it. The communists, the socialists, the left-wingers, they are very strident and very committed to their cause. And it only takes a small percentage of people to control the outcome of political fights. But by way of example, we are a republic. Well, only 5 to 10%, somewhere in that ballpark, actually participated in the United States Revolution that defeated the British, that gave us our country. And give credit where credit's due. The socialists, the communists, the leftists, whatever you want to call them, they are committed to their belief system. And as such, they carry disproportionate influence in the governance of the United States of America. You add to it the failure of Republicans to do what is in the best interest of our country, to do what is in the best interest of the middle class, the hardworking people that really are the backbone of the United States of America. That causes a lot of people to express dissatisfaction with Republicans and go ahead and vote for the alternative because they're tired of these special interests and oligarchs controlling our Republican elected representatives, whether they be in the Alabama legislature or in the United States Congress or anywhere else. And so that's the problem we're in. You don't have any group of politicians right now, any political party that is really representing the middle class. And that's where the votes are.
0: Last question here before I let you go. Gary Palmer says that his Democratic colleagues are wet in the pants. Never heard it phrased that way, but sure. About the Democrat Socialist takeover of their party. You think they're scared of it, or you think they're secretly on board with it as a whole?
4: Well, those who are at risk of losing general elections are scared to death. But those who are believers in the cause are very excited by the opportunity.
0: Okay. I think you're probably right about that. All right. Happy 4th of July to Mo Brooks. Thank you very much for joining us. Appreciate you being here. How do you say it? Zert Road or Zert Road?
4: Zert.
0: Yeah, there we go. Look at this. Look at this. Sam Gavan taking loss after loss today. Man, no wonder Yaffe hates him so much. All right, thank you very much, Congressman Mo Brooks, on the Alabama A&M $350 million Bulldog Hotline. Yaffe, you want to respond?
1: No.
0: Okay, you're just leaving it at that, huh? Okay, let it lie. All right, everybody, when we come back, 10 with him. Get your questions in. We got a whole bunch of them. We'll get to them when we return. You can still get your answers in for our $50 free-for-all Friday question of the day. You may be hearing this on Friday because I've set this up so Bugsy doesn't have to do a lot of editing because I'm the world's best boss, even though all my employees are essentially human garbage. Stay tuned.
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0: Man, we got a lot of people who want to disagree on my position on football, which is, it's awesome, and we should all just get on board, and we're going to call it football until America loses, and when they win the whole thing, we're going to call it that forever. Thus has been declared by the king.
2: Not calling the game soccer is the most anti-American position. The world calls it football. You are bending to the world position, thus abandoning the American position. If we are truly trying to make a statement, Trump should have signed an executive order banning the word football.
0: No, you're wrong on this. Guys, you're wrong on this. What does America do? It takes. We take their stuff and we make it better. Yeah, you're completely wrong on this. I reject your premise, but I do appreciate you getting that in here. Get your questions in for 10 with him right now, 866-494-WVNN. Let's get to 10 with him.
16: 10. It's time to answer the deep questions. It's 10 with him.
0: Why is Yappy the star of my program now? Is he this big of a star of his own program, Yappy? What is up with this? Do you know?
1: No, I have no idea. Well, what can I say? You know,
2: those Bosnian Yaffs never stood a chance against the might of the USA football team. P.S. What even is a Herzegovina?
0: I have no idea. I think the Bosnians did not have enough people in their country to play a whole soccer team, so they went and got some Herzegovinas and used them. I believe that's what happened.
1: I heard about the Yaff thing, by the way.
0: Good.
1: Thanks for that.
0: It's now a racial slur for Bosnians. Just keep that in mind.
1: Makes no sense.
0: Okay. Also, this is also important. Do you know why the Bosnia and Herzegovina do not have any words for their national anthem?
1: I'm afraid to ask.
0: This is not a joke. This is a real thing I'm saying.
1: Oh, okay. No, I don't know.
0: It's because of all the racial and ethnic strife they have been unable to come up with the actual words for it that they can agree to.
1: Oh, gosh. It's awesome. You know, we joke about that, but if we had to come up with a new one here.
0: Oh, you're right.
1: There's no way we could.
0: But, yeah, don't be the voice of reason in this scenario, because I just wanted to say, what a bunch of yaffs. I mean, can you believe this? Bunch of yaffs.
2: Dale. Why was Yaffe climbing the Empire State Building? Was he protesting his suspension?
0: And Yaffe, what were you doing yesterday? Were you climbing the Empire State Building?
1: I mean, it is a coincidence. That is kind of a coincidence, isn't it?
0: Did you see that?
1: Yeah, oh yeah.
0: Did you see the thing I posted on my Facebook where it was a sign that said, listen to the Dale Jackson Show?
1: That would have been awesome.
0: It was awesome. It would have been. It was.
2: Shouldn't we ask Coleman? They may know how to make signs that keep people out. Have them come up with our immigration policy.
0: Is our British robot guy saying Coleman?
17: What does that sound like?
0: Yeah. Which, by the way, sounds like a racial slur you might have heard in Coleman a long time ago. But they have, they're pretty good at signs to keep people out. Maybe we should look at that. We'll ask Emily about that. By the way, Emily will be here on the 7th. Austin's joining the military that day, so he will not be here. But we will have Emily with us instead, so that'll be nice.
2: Maybe Yaffe's road to YouTube riches could be hair care videos for heterosexual conservative dudes.
1: Is that the title, dude?
17: Specify heterosexual.
0: don't leave it open to any interpretation. Yaffe, your thoughts?
1: I'm just going to cut it off. My hair. I'm just gonna
0: yeah, Yaffe was saying cut. The other day, saying today, off air, that he did want to cut his hair. And since he didn't brand it correctly, he might as well.
1: I mean, you
0: dropped the ball on that. Back to the questions.
2: Since SCOTUS did this with Chief Justice Roberts, again like Obamacare as a tax, misinterpreting U.S. Constitution. Is Roberts getting paid off?
0: No. This idea that everyone who does something I don't like is like a paid-for whore, I don't like that.
1: The other one is Amy Coney Barrett's scared. Dude, that was the other one.
0: That was Tupperville who said that. They're scared after the... I mean, if they were scared, don't do the Roe v. Wade thing. That would have been the one that you would have avoided. But I don't think either of those things are the case. I just think they're wrong. I mean, that's a... well, I take that back. On the birthright citizenship thing, I think they're right. I just don't like it. I mean, that's as simple as I can put it. But, yeah, I see why people say it that way. All right, guys, listen. Have a very happy... 4th of July. Enjoy yourself, the family, the country. Don't listen to a bunch of stupid politicians. Enjoy yourself. Tell all your liberal friends that they're losers and play Freebird and chant USA right in their face.
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20: Happy 4th of July. I'm Dave Anthony, Fox News. They're just now celebrating that in two American territories, Guam and the Northern Mariana Islands, where it's midnight. And in New York's Times Square, the ball that drops New Year's Eve just dropped and will seven more times.
21: 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But unlike New Year's Eve, there will not be a massive crowd in Times Square. 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
20: Fox's Grinnell Scott in New York, where it's scorching hot. The high could top 100 again. Could hit 104 in Philadelphia and feel even hotter with the humidity, so they've canceled today's Independence Day parade.
22: It's really a shame because a lot of work goes into doing this, but I understand the heat. The heat's going to, you know, take a toll on the equipment. It's going to take a toll on the floats, is going to end big time on people.
20: This triple-digit heat searing half the country. There are warnings and alerts from Kansas to Illinois to Michigan to Ohio, North Carolina, all the way to Maine. President Trump vows, despite that, to deliver a long America 250 speech tomorrow in Washington. Today, he celebrates at Mount Rushmore.
23: Besides the president's remarks, the evening will culminate with a fireworks display lighting up the skies over Keystone and Rapid City, South Dakota. The last time fireworks were seen over the site was in July 2020, and it stopped after concerns about the fireworks causing fires in the Black Hills. Interior Secretary Doug Burgum insists they have a plan in place to identify fire and put it out quickly if there is one.
20: Fox's Madeline Rivera. They're planning to mourn for days in Iran.
24: The funeral of the late Supreme Leader Ayatollah Ali Khamenei is expected to last for several days as banners across Tehran urge the public to rise up in support of the Islamic Republic. The 86-year-old cleric was killed in the first moments of the war that started with U.S. airstrikes on February 28th.
20: Tanya J. Powers. 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
20: Well, even though this is the 3rd of July, it's a federal holiday since the 4th is on a Saturday. Though not everything is closed, post offices remain open. They'll instead be shut on Independence Day itself tomorrow. On Wall Street, there's no stock market trading. The day after, the Dow surged up almost 600 points to a new record high. And speaking of investments,
4: so-called Trump accounts will be available this July 4th for every child born starting in 2025 through 2028. The federal government will contribute $1,000. Individuals and corporations can also donate stock shares. Parents can create accounts by completing an IRS form 4547. The funding contributed and accrued over the years will not be accessible for children until they turn 18 and can only be withdrawn for expenses like paying for education or buying a home. Tom Graham, Fox News.
20: As AI continues to be integrated into just about everything, states keep trying to keep up with the fast-growing technology with regulations.
5: New York is making history as a first-of-its-kind law takes effect, targeting advertisements that feature elements generated using artificial intelligence. This comes months after Governor Kathy Hochul signed a law requiring the disclosure of synthetic performers in ads, which carries a $1,000 civil fine for first-time offenders. The Democratic governor telling the press that in New York, we are setting the rules of the road instead of letting AI run the show. For repeat offenders, each additional offense will accrue a $5,000 penalty. John Saucier, Fox News.
20: 3 more teams will clinch spots in the round of 16 at soccer's World Cup, and 3 more countries will be sent back home the day after Spain, Portugal, and Switzerland advanced. Australia will play Egypt. Then Lionel Messi and Argentina face Cabo Verde tonight. Colombia takes on Ghana. The next U.S. match is Monday night against Belgium. The American team trying to reach the quarterfinals. I'm Dave Anthony. This is Fox News.
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1: So I guess Republicans now need to protest outside the Supreme Court, call for packing the Supreme Court, say they're just partisan hacks. What are we doing here? It's funny, you're not hearing that. You're not hearing that from Democrats. Look, I told everyone, the idea that this court is just a partisan bench rubber stamping everything Trump wants to do, the idea of that was always absurd. The best example I can give you was the tariff stuff. Trump wanted his Liberation Day tariffs, and the Supreme Court went against him months ago on that. And I'm pretty sure they're going to go against him on birthright citizenship, even though they shouldn't. They have now gone against him on mail-in ballots, and they have gone against him on the Federal Reserve. I don't agree with all of these decisions, by the way. I understand what Amy Coney Barrett is saying when it comes to mail-in ballots. I really don't understand. Okay, I understand it, but I completely disagree with what they said on the Federal Reserve. But really, if I'm a Republican today, All Republicans, when they go on whatever TV show they go on in the next few weeks, they should constantly bring this up. They should say, we need to put to bed right now this idea of packing the Supreme Court, that this is a partisan Supreme Court, because they have just proven with several rulings now that they don't always agree with Trump. They don't always agree with Republicans. So maybe now both sides, and I'm not saying the Democrats will, you know, I'm not saying they will agree, but the Republicans should run on this. Maybe now we can get past this stupid idea that we need to radically transform the court because there were some decisions that Democrats disagreed with. I'll give you the latest on all of this. Congressman Barry Moore is running for the U.S. Senate, is exactly right on this issue, by the way. So I'll tell you what he said and more. You are listening to the Yaffe program. This is the show where you can count on the latest news, the important guests, and the best analysis, all for your morning commute. Here on Newstalk 770 AM, 92.5 FM, WVNN. We have a lot to get to. I'll talk about the Supreme Court thing, like I said. We also will get to the Alabama bullet points, the top stories from around the state. We're also going to speak with J.D. Hayworth. He is a former congressman from Arizona. He is now with the Pharmaceutical Reform Alliance. So we've had this back and forth, this issue when it comes to how to lower prescription drugs in this country, our healthcare system, all the problems. We talked about that a lot on this show. And pharmacy benefit managers, laws have been passed and everything. So we'll get his take on all of that coming up at the bottom of the hour. Later on, yes, I will give an update on what's going on in Iran. In fact, we're going to speak with an expert with the Heritage Foundation. Today, it's going to be Mike Jerrigan. He is a national security foreign policy expert. We have a deal between Israel and Lebanon, which might be a good deal. And Rubio was instrumental in working that out. But we still have this memorandum of understanding where apparently Iran at least doesn't understand it. I mean, maybe there was something lost in the translation because they're constantly going against it still. So we'll have that. And Bugsy is here. She's producing again today. She's going to do what's trending later on. Bugsy, how are you today?
7: I'm doing good, Navi. I'm currently looking into going to the Cook Museum. I want to go there.
1: Why is that? I mean, any specific reason or just did it just come up randomly?
7: I really don't know. Something you said reminded me of it. And I was thinking, my dad the other day, he was like, hey, what do you want to do for your birthday? My birthday's in a few days. And I had no answer for him. So now I want to go to the Cook Museum, but I don't know anything about it. So
1: you just, okay. You think it's just about cooking, huh?
7: Yes. Going, you're like, this is they're about, gonna, wait, like, wait they're a gonna minute. Teach me to make spaghetti, I think.
1: Yeah, wait, why aren't they teaching me how to cook?
7: There's exhibits on lasagna. I don't know why I keep going with Italian food, but.
1: Yeah, I don't know. You're hungry, I guess. You know, it's funny. Believe it or not, I went to a museum for my anniversary. You know, it might sound boring. We didn't go to the Cook Museum.
7: Okay.
1: But it might sound boring, but we went to the Lodge Cast Iron Museum.
7: That's kind of cool.
1: And well, the reason we went is because apparently 6 years, the item, the gift is supposed to be iron. Like, you know, how year has a theme. Oh, so 6 year anniversary is iron. So we went to the Cast Iron Museum.
7: You should have gone to Sloss Furnaces instead in Birmingham. That would have been cool.
1: Okay.
7: It's haunted. That's a good one. There's ghosts there.
1: Okay, that's a good one. So it was actually kind of funny. V enjoyed it. So there you go. I'll end the show with the Yaffe program Rewind. We always take your text messages on the Yaffe text line, 866-494-9866, 866-494-WVNN. Let me go over some of this real quick because there were several rulings that came out yesterday. There's more expected today. If something breaks during the show when it comes to, say, birthright citizenship, we'll talk about it. But I'll read some of this from the New York Times. The Supreme Court expanded presidential power on Monday by affirming President Trump's ability to fire most independent regulators. So he fired a couple people from the Federal Trade Commission. To me, I don't even understand why this is controversial. He is the boss of the executive branch, and they're a part of the executive branch. I mean, this... What? That's all the ruling should say. You know, they had pages of rulings. It should just be one sentence. Trump is the boss of the executive branch. These are employees of the executive branch. Trump is the boss, gets to fire them. That should be it. That's all we need in the ruling. But it says here, this court 6-3 ruling to broadly allow the firing of federal regulators, with the three liberal justices dissenting, of course, is a significant shift in power from Congress to the president that could usher in a drastic change to the government structure by giving the president more direct control over independent agencies. Now, we say they're independent agencies. The Constitution puts forward three branches of government: the executive, the legislative, and the judicial. There is no fourth branch of government that is the bureaucratic state. I know that the left wants to believe that. That is not a part of our constitutional system. It only exists because, one, we believe the government needs to control everything in our lives now. But two, because Congress has gotten rid of what they should be doing under their own authority. So they've just given it over to bureaucrats. Well, you're giving it over to the president by doing that. But there was one issue where it really doesn't make sense, and a lot of people are kind of confused by this, because they, as I mentioned, it gives the president the ability to fire most independent regulators. Which one is he not allowed to fire? He cannot fire a governor on the Federal Reserve Board. He can't fire someone on the Federal Reserve. This makes no sense to me. Are we now saying that the Federal Reserve is the fourth branch of government under our Constitution? Now, she says there's some historical precedent with the first and second banks of the United States. But, I mean, there's also precedent of a president just shutting that down completely. But the idea now that the federal, so we have independent agencies, we're giving power back to Congress, we're giving power back to the president. Except for the Federal Reserve, that's different. Why? Oh, because it's more important. That's basically the answer. That doesn't seem like a good answer to me. Now, the one that Congressman Barry Moore has been talking about has to do with mail-in ballots. And really, his response is right. So there's two things Republicans should be saying today, if you want to respond to Supreme Court rulings. One, you should be saying that this proves that this is not some kind of partisan court that just rubber stamps everything Trump wants, because obviously they're not. But the second thing, and Trump said this as well, is that this is why you should pass voter ID law. This is why you should pass the SAVE Act. And they're right. They're right about this. So President Donald Trump said on Truth Social, he said, in light of the tremendous loss in the Supreme Court today concerning voters' rights and the fact that people's votes are allowed to be counted long after an election is over, it is more important than ever to pass the Save America Act. He's right. So Barry Moore responded to Trump's post. Now, Moore, as you know, he's running for the Senate. He's in Congress right now. He voted to pass the Save Act in the House. It's now being held up in the Senate. We talked about it. But Barry Moore said, the president is right. If the courts won't require ballots to be counted on Election Day, then Congress must step in. I am calling on the Senate to pass the Save America Act now. Now, he wants to blow up the filibuster to do it. I've already explained the votes aren't there. They're just not there to blow up the filibuster. It's just not going to happen. Now, Barry Moore also said this. He said the U.S. Senate must pass the Save America Act. 80% of Americans support voter ID. And without secure elections, we don't have a republic. When I get to the Senate, passing this bill will be one of my top priorities, which is a good thing to campaign on. He's exactly right here. Now, when it comes to mail-in ballots, President Donald Trump, he talked about this yesterday. Go on and play Trump Cut 1 for me, Bugsy.
8: The mail-in ballot ruling, which was a little bit surprising, gives people more time to vote illegally, let's say. But the SAVE Act is even more important. Photo voter ID and no mail-in ballots unless you're in the military, disabled, you're ill, or you're away, or even on a vacation. We're being very open about it. It's pretty easy.
1: All right, there you go. But of course, Democrats, and this is, it's so funny to hear this because they're saying it's the right ruling. These same people have been talking about radically reforming the Supreme Court, saying over redistricting, they're just Trump surrogates at this point. All of a sudden, there's a ruling that, you know, kind of makes sense and they agree with. You don't hear that tune. So this is what we do now. We disagree with something, we want to radically transform it. That's the response. But go and play Hakeem Jeffries. He's the House Minority Leader reacting to this ruling.
9: The Supreme Court did the right thing with respect to preserving each state's ability, consistent with the United States Constitution, to manage the electoral process.
1: All right. It's funny, too, when they talk about state. Now they love themselves some state rights, too. Oh, now when the states are allowed to screw up elections, that's when they love state rights. What's the, you know, oh, we don't want the state to have rights in so many other things, but if we want the state to have a right to screw up elections, just want to point that out. But they're right. Two things Republicans should be saying in response. One, this is absolute proof that the court is fine the way it is. We should keep it at 9. We don't need to radically transform it. And two, yes, it is more important than ever to pass the Save America Act because states, especially Democratic states, are screwing up our elections with this mail-in ballot nonsense. If you want to weigh in, if you agree or disagree with me, you can tell me. We have our Yeffy text line, 866-494-9866, 866-494-WVNN. Right now,

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0: You don't get to infringe on someone's religious freedom because it might cause peer pressure from other students. As I mentioned before, none of this has been forced. Coaches leading prayers, players having practice jerseys, none of that is forced on players who are not Christian, who don't want to participate. None of it. It merely allows certain players and coaches to practice their religion in public. But they say merely doing that is a form of coercion, or peer pressure. But then under that rubric, if you merely prayed by yourself in public, that could be seen as a form of peer pressure. Oh, we can't do that. That infringes on my right to, not have to see that? That's not a... The First Amendment is not about having the right not to see something that you disagree with. That's not what the First Amendment's about.
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And remember, folks, when you talk to my good friend Matt Curtis, make sure you tell him Dale Jackson sent you.

0: 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I told you that there'd be some breaking news when it comes to the court during my show, and there definitely is. Not too surprising, but the Supreme Court has rejected Trump's bid to curb birthright citizenship. But the Supreme Court, which I think got it wrong here, and I'll have to look more into the ruling. I mean, this is just happening. I'll give you the details here in a moment. But they also said states have a right to ban males from competing in women's sports and female sports. So they got it right there. But let me look at this. So I just saw, I mean, this is just coming in from, I'm going to read this from the Wall Street Journal. Says the Supreme Court on Tuesday struck down President Trump's attempt to curtail birthright citizenship, a rejection of his most aggressive crackdown on illegal immigration. The decision rebuffs Trump's bid to upend the deep-rooted understanding that virtually everyone born on American soil is automatically a U.S. citizen. That understanding, Chief Justice John Roberts wrote, was enshrined in the Constitution in 1868, he says, which it was not, but okay. Okay, here is what John Roberts said. He said, citizenship then and now was the right to have rights to freely participate in our political community. The framers of the 14th Amendment extended that promise to every free-born person in this land. We keep that promise today. Now, let me read some of this here. The case challenged an executive order that Trump issued on the first day of his second term. It declared that future children born in the U.S. wouldn't be considered citizens if their parents were living in the country illegally or were visiting the country on temporary visas. This is how most countries do this. Not just the U.S., a lot of other countries. This is not some kind of unreasonable thing that Trump was asking for, even though the left says it was, but I digress. It says the executive order never took effect. It was quickly blocked by multiple lower courts because it appeared to conflict with the 14th Amendment, which states that all persons born or naturalized in the United States and subject to the jurisdiction thereof are citizens of the United States. Now, the executive order also seemed to contravene an 1898 Supreme Court decision that confirmed that U.S.-born children of immigrant parents are entitled to American citizenship. I just have to remind people, you have to look at the text of the law, but you also have to look at the original intent. The original intent of the 14th Amendment, pretty obviously, was about making sure slaves and descendants of slaves were considered citizens. And when I say slaves, I mean former slaves. It was after the Civil War. And it was to make sure former slaves were not denied citizenship. It had nothing to do with this idea that people visiting on vacation could have babies, and because of that, their kids now are citizens. That's absurd. It was never meant to be that, and it's been twisted since that. But you have to understand, when you're talking about John Roberts and maybe some of the other justices, they believe in precedent over what the law actually says and means in certain cases. So this was one where they looked at what the law said, but Justice Roberts also looked at precedent. He didn't want to upset precedent in this regard, even though it should have been. So that's the breaking news. That's really the big one. But there is another one as well where it says states can. So this is a good news story here, but it says Supreme Court's uphold state restrictions on transgender athletes. The decision will let 27 states keep bans on transgender women and girls playing for female sports teams. So the Supreme Court ruled Tuesday that states can ban transgender women and girls from playing on female sports teams, a bitterly fought issue that has been a political and cultural flashpoint. As you know, the court ruled against two young athletes, one now in high school, the other finishing college, whose sex was recorded as male at birth, but who identify as female. Justice Brett Kavanaugh wrote for the court on this one, said the Constitution does not require that schools determine eligibility for women's and girls' sports based on gender identity rather than biological sex. So this is a good victory, but neither of these are surprising. We kind of expected the court to go this way in birthright citizenship, But I do disagree with the court here. And once again, another example that this court is not just a rubber stamp for Trump, even though the Democrats, they're going to have a hard time saying that now. I just have to say. We'll be back in a moment on the Yaffe Program.
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4: 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I'm CJ Papa. Independence Day arrives.
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4: Woo! Yeah, in the U.S. territories of Guam and the Northern Mariana Islands, where it's July 4th, this was the first of a total of 8 ball drops in Times Square in New York City. It's so hot in Philadelphia, officials canceled today's Salute to Independence parade.
6: I understand we got a heat wave going on, but there's water. We can do things earlier, the better. We don't have to cancel things.
4: Fox weather forecast, 103 degrees for Philadelphia, 140 miles south.
7: The all-time record high, by the way, that we've ever seen in D.C., 106, that was set back in 1930. We're going to be within a stone's throw of that.
4: Fox weather's Michael Estiman. President Trump leaves for Mount Rushmore later today, delivering remarks ahead of the massive fireworks show over the monument in South Dakota. 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
0: 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We covered a lot in the first hour, Supreme Court stuff, a lot of other stuff as well. 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We'll have what's trending later on and cover lots of other stuff coming up later on. Joining me on the show right now is Mike Jernigan. He is a visiting fellow with the Heritage Foundation at the Allison Center for National Security. That means we're going to talk about what's going on in Iran and other national security foreign policy issues. Mike, thank you so much for coming on. I appreciate it.
14: Hey, good morning, Yaffe. Thanks for having me. Let's have a conversation.
0: So, yeah, talk a little bit about what's going on in Iran. I mean, we have this deal that Rubio... I don't mean to be too vague here, but we have this deal with Lebanon and Israel that seems to be pretty good. Marco Rubio is kind of working out. We had the memorandum of understanding. I guess it's still in place, but it seems like Iran doesn't understand it because they keep violating it. But there are talks with them later this week. So what do you think about all this?
14: Yeah, let's break that into pieces. Let's talk about the Iran part of the conversation first. You said that you thought that Iran doesn't understand the deal. That may be true. But also, I think that they may very shrewdly understand the deal. And right now, they're trying to delay and extend this war. We've seen them bringing Hezbollah into the negotiations, and I can talk about that later. But what I think we're seeing with Iran is a fractured internal communication of who's controlling the country. You have the IRGC, that's the military arm, and then who else? They, unlike us, they do not have a civilian elected head of government over the military. So you have all the people who are either the most fervent Shia religious or the most violently death to America and death to Israel. And there's a little bit of an internal power struggle, I perceive. And so what I see what is happening is Iran is trying to show its Gulf neighbors and its internal population that they are still, let's call them tall and strong people, you know, able to influence the world. And they say, we've closed the Straits of Hormuz. And they have not. In the last day, 45 ships have gotten through the Straits of Hormuz. Last weekend, 78 ships got through the Straits of Hormuz. We're running about a ship an hour. And so the United States Navy has closed the Straits of Hormuz. And with the blockade lifted against Iran, you know, they're letting the Iranian commerce come through. The Iranians on the other side will shoot at a Singapore ship moving from west to east, meaning it's left the strait. And as the way out, they hit it with a drone and say, and don't come back. And believe me, that ship owner and that ship company are like, yeah, well, I don't need to take my 2 million barrels of oil from you. I'll go to another port. So let me pause there and see what that stimulates in your thinking.
0: Well, yeah, I guess the main point here is you had mentioned that we are getting some ships through, but Iran is still able to kind of fire back. And basically, you're making two points here. One, they're just trying to test their limits. But two, there does seem to be some kind of internal struggle. But then how do we get a deal? How do we end up getting a deal if that's still going on? I mean, is it just we're going to have to really start hitting them hard again? Or will diplomacy work?
14: I spent 30 years as a United States Marine. Any conversation that leads to a pause or a halt or stop in fighting is good. So that's my going in position, right? And having said that, and looking at it with my experience is that I wars only end when people quit fighting. They either quit fighting because they no longer want to fight, or they quit fighting because they no longer have the ability to fight. And so you make a very good point that it's going to have to be an increase in pain to the Iranians for them to change their behavior. Now, could that be kinetic strikes again? Yes. I remind your listeners that this ceasefire started as a convenience by President Trump to give the Iranians an opportunity to walk away from their nuclear weapon ambitions. And they're going to need to get the International Atomic Energy Commission in there to inspect, and they don't want to. So what we're seeing right now is we're seeing that the Iranians are like this period of not agreement where they're not getting bombed and maybe they're getting some economic relief, but they are not using it to say, yeah, we are going to turn away from our death to America chance and our death to Israel chance, and we are going to turn away from our nuclear weapon aspirations. So I think that there's a couple things will have to happen. Is we're giving them grace period. The United States and President Trump is extending trust. You know, President Reagan said trust but verify. But now in the Iranians, we're in a situation of verify then trust. And so I think this current period of not fighting, whatever we're going to call it, is a period of giving the Iranians an opportunity to go, look, dude, you said you'd do it. We'll trust you. Show us. Show us the money. Show us your ability to you know, come into the world order and do these things to end this. And unfortunately, I think that they're going to have some more pain. And that could be economic, which is significant. Their currency, the rial, is at trading at its lowest point in history. They 2 months ago created a 10 million rial note. I totally want to get one of those and send them to my nephews, but I'm not going to spend it anywhere. And so they're having a lot of challenges, and they've had some pain. And right now they're having a brief remission of the pain, but it's only a test. And time will tell if they pass the test, and I hope they do. But I'm not thinking I'm hopeful but not optimistic.
0: Yeah, you're cautiously optimistic is how I've been kind of putting it. Sounds
14: good
0: like,
14: word.
0: Yeah, it sounds like you're kind of there as well. I'm speaking with Mike Jernigan. He is with the Heritage Foundation. So you had mentioned Hezbollah there. You're right that Iran kind of wants to make Hezbollah a part of any deal, which is really setting a dangerous precedent if that happens, because they're basically openly admitting now that they have a foothold in Lebanon. We knew that. But to sort of legitimize a terrorist organization, which Hezbollah is, could be a problem. And Israel is never going to agree to that. So, I mean, how does Hezbollah play into all of this?
14: Yeah, such a great question. And I think this, the Iranians have put themselves on the horn of a dilemma by President Trump's shrewd decisions. Because as you noted, Iran is trying to begin to extend support for its proxies, the Houthis in Yemen, Hamas, Hezbollah, which we're talking about. And they have tried to say, hey, stop any bombing and attacks in Iran and stop attacking. We want this agreement to include anything in Hezbollah. And as you noted, Hezbollah is an illegal terrorist organization. It is not a country. And so you have Lebanon and you have Israel and you have Hezbollah. And so the easiest way to think about it, I know with our good friends there in Huntsville, Alabama, we understand college football. I'm just going to say it out loud. So let's use an example to kind of help understand Hezbollah. Let's look at Ohio State and Michigan. They are rivals. They don't like each other. Okay? Ohio State is in the city of Columbus, Ohio. If people start throwing rocks at Michigan and Michigan says stop, the government of the city of Columbus, Ohio, and the state of Ohio have an obligation and have a rule, say, stop throwing rocks, you people who may or may not be connected to Ohio State. And that's Israel and Lebanon and Hezbollah. Israel and Lebanon don't have a problem with each other. They all both have a problem with Hezbollah that has grown like a tumor inside of Lebanon. And Iran has funded them. And one of the original tenets of this war that we started was that the five of them were, we're going to reduce Iran's Navy. Gone. They had 159 seagoing ships. They have now have zero. We're going to reduce their air defenses. We can fly over their country and do whatever we need to and attack whatever we need to. And we see that every few weeks when the Iranians get particularly frisky. We're going to degrade the Iranians' ability to produce and launch short and mid-range ballistic missiles. Yeah, they still have some missiles, but a lot of factories are gone. A lot of communications control facilities are gone. And then the other two remaining ones are the prickly ones. Obviously, Iran will never have the capability to develop a nuclear weapon. Yes, that's what we're working on. And the last one was Iran will no longer have the ability to fund and arm its proxies, specifically Hezbollah. So let me pause there and see what that stimulates in your thinking.
0: Yeah, well, I think you make a good point there. I'm speaking with Mike Jernigan. He is with the Heritage Foundation. Hopefully, then, that can be the end result, because Iran is trying to make Hezbollah basically a part of the deal, where it's the opposite of what you said, where they can still exist. And hopefully, we're not going to buy into that game, and it looks like we're not. Before you go, though, I did want to ask you real quick on kind of another subject here. There has been a lot going on between Ukraine and Russia, where it seems like Ukraine is getting the upper hand here. Is there anything new there? Do you think this conflict could be ended anytime soon?
14: Yes, it's going to end. And the question is whether it's soon. The Ukrainians have done a remarkable thing with advancing drone technology and advancing innovation on the battlefield. They are literally letting the people that are fighting design the weapons, produce the weapons, and pick the targets. And then they have a, let's call it a scholarship fund. They have funding that if you have a good idea and it gets approved and you use it, and then it shoots a tank or what we've seen this last week, an extensive attack on the Russians' strategic fuel reserves. And so, yes, to answer your question, I think the Russians are going to run out of money and interest to keep this war going. And we have to remember, Ukraine is fighting for its survival. Ukraine will cease to exist as a country if they lose this war. That's a lot of motivation. And so that's what I think is going to happen. I think the Ukrainians are going to try to outlast the Russians and make it so painful to the Russians that they're going to quit. And oh, by the way, the Iranians are paying attention. And they're like, hey, we have seen if we can make it too inconvenient for a war in America, they'll quit, and then we can still go back to having our nuclear weapon. So we'll have to see what happens.
0: Yeah, that's actually a really good point. We can't send, we can't send that message to Iran.
14: Exactly.
0: Ukraine is dealing with that, sending that to Russia. We can't be like Russia and just give up in that regard. I understand the point you're making there. Mike Jernigan, really appreciate you coming on the show. I hope to talk to you again in the future. Thank you so much for your analysis.
14: Hey, thanks for having me. Have a great day.
0: All right, you as well. If you want to react to any of that, we have our Yaffe text line, of course, 866-494-9866, 866-494-WVNN. 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
0: 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Glad you joined the show today. Yeah, it's revolution in common sense. What can I say? All right, so I want to we were talking about Iran in the last segment. We still have a memorandum of understanding where nobody understands. There isn't an understanding. The understanding is that Iran doesn't really have an understanding. And they want to constantly use the threat of striking the Strait as leverage to get what they want. And I see no evidence they're going to stop this anytime soon. Now, I'm not the only one. Former Secretary of State Mike Pompeo, who was also a CIA director before as well, he was on Fox talking about this, I think. I tend to think he's right. I've been saying for a while, we're going to have to use more force. Well, he puts it in a much better way, actually, than I think I would. So go ahead and play Mike Pompeo Cut one for me.
2: Look, I think it's worthy to go there and have the conversation. I guess that's fine. But if anyone thinks that you're going to find an Iranian moderate or an Iranian IRGC member who thinks that the last 47 years have been a mistake, I've just never seen that in my time in government service in the House or as a CI director. These are theocrats. These people are they have an ideology that is deeply buried. They are not turning over a new leaf. They fundamentally believe the United States should not exist and Israel shouldn't either.
0: So I remember when Trump was trying to make a deal with Kim Jong-un in North Korea. And a lot of people were against that because they're like, well, you can't change him. You're just legitimizing him. And there was a point to be made there. But I remember at the time I was saying, look, let's try this. I didn't see him as someone who was like an ideologue. Like the leader of North Korea, from what I've seen, he's just a tyrant. Yes, he's a ugly tyrant. But it didn't seem like he was bent on some type of religious ideology. So I thought maybe, you know, we could flatter him. Maybe we could try to make a deal. Maybe we could play on his ego. Didn't really work in the end, but I was a little more optimistic. But we're kind of trying that same approach here. It's not going to work with Iran. You have to understand that these leaders, they are bent on a religious ideology. Now, as our guest in the last segment said, maybe there's a split when it comes to the leadership. But the reason the split exists is there are people in the military and the Revolutionary Guard and the government who believe death to America. They want to keep fighting. They want to keep trying to kill Americans. That's what they want. They want a nuclear weapon. They want all of those things. They want to support terrorism. They believe they can win. So even if there are some in the government who are reasonable, it seems like there are enough who are not and are not ever going to be reasonable. Go and play Mike Pompeo cut two for me.
2: Look, my guess is that there are many different voices, not about the ultimate goal, the destruction of Israel and the United States, but about the tactics, how to get there. To your point, to delay, to play this out, to pretend, yeah, we're going to get this done and we'll wait for President Trump to leave. We should have our eyes wide open. The Iranians are no more going to allow free and open access to the Strait of Hormuz than a man in the moon. They think they have an economic leverage on the United States of America. They believe they have the military capability to do that. And so we're going to have to go pry this out of their hands through use of force. I see no other way to achieve what is the proper objective for our mission. And the one that President Trump had laid out since the beginning.
0: So I do like how he put it. Let's pry it out of their hands. I like that. We're going to pry this out of your hands, all right? You think you're going to control the strait? No. Well, we're going to take it back. We're going to pry this from you. You cannot keep doing this. But the will isn't there. This really all goes back to will. Will of the American people, the will of the Trump administration, the will of other political leaders. And right now, the American people overwhelmingly don't support this. Trump really doesn't want to ruin his chances in the midterms. And we don't want higher gas prices. So unless we have true leadership to rally the American people behind an effort, it's going to be very difficult to finish the job here, at least politically speaking. We need leadership to convince Americans that this is a noble cause and to actually try to get the job done, which will be better for America in the future and the world in the future. But we don't have that right now. Trump doesn't really want to do that. It's coming pretty obvious here. The Democrats certainly don't want to do it. And so the American people are like, fine, if we're not going to actually fight, then it's time to leave. The solution, once again, I've said it a million times, say it again, is to, like Pompeo said, pry it from their hands. But that is going to be difficult. It will take sacrifices. And it will take true leadership rallying the American people behind the effort. And it doesn't seem like we're willing to do that. So this is kind of where we are, and it's going to be a back and forth for a while, I think. If you want to weigh in, you can. We have the Yaffe text line, 866-494-9866. Right now, let me weigh in on my good friends at VIP Care. 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
7: It's going to be one of the hottest days ever recorded in Philadelphia. I'm Dave Anthony, Fox News. It already feels like 107 on the way up to 112 when you factor in the humidity. Too hot for a parade. The one celebrating Independence Day that was supposed to start now won't. It's been canceled.
23: It's a shame because the floats are gorgeous, and people have put in all kinds of time, over two years, in doing this, and it's all for naught.
24: It is a bummer. You know, all those people were telling me they've traveled from far away to be a part of this.
7: Fox Weather's Katie Byrne in Philadelphia.
24: All of those folks who are on the tractors behind me and on the floats that were getting ready for that parade, salute to Independence. Though, these guys on the tractors, they just told me that the city told them they could do a little lap around the block. So they're making the most of this, trying to keep the spirit alive.
7: Now that triple-digit heat is baking half the country. Warnings from Kansas to Kentucky, Tennessee to North Carolina, Michigan to Maryland to Maine. So people celebrating America 250 are going to be warm in a lot of areas. It's already the 4th of July in two American territories. That was the countdown to midnight an hour ago in New York's Times Square, where, like New Year's Eve, the ball dropped to celebrate the 4th in Guam and the Northern Mariana Islands. That ball will drop again 7 more times in different time zones from east to west to Alaska to Hawaii to American Samoa. President Trump will celebrate tomorrow in Washington. Tonight, he'll speak at Mount Rushmore, followed by fireworks in South Dakota. And as most Americans are dealing with 4th of July, the president also has the FBI dealing with his election fraud claims.
25: The Associated Press obtained a memo describing the effort as a priority investigation and calling for a surge of 260 investigative analysts and staff operations specialists.
7: That's Fox's Jared Halpern. President Trump continues to claim there was fraud in the 2020 election he lost. America's listening to Fox News.
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7: While most Americans were asleep at about 4:30 Eastern time this morning, NASA launched a robot, though not from a launch pad. It was on a rocket attached to a jet above the Marshall Islands, and that robot is on a mission to fix something in orbit.
30: NASA's SWIFT telescope is sinking. While most people know of the Hubble Space Telescope, the SWIFT Gamma Ray Burst Explorer has been in operation for longer than 21 years, despite initially expected to be working for only 2. But the satellite's orbit is now decaying faster than before due to impacts from solar storms. The space agency decided at the last minute to send a robot named Link to grab the SWIFT satellite and move it about 150 miles higher up, keeping it operating for years to come. In Miami, Eben Brown, Fox News.
7: Speaking of SWIFT, It's wedding day for mega pop star Taylor Swift and her fiancé, NFL star Travis Kelce. Fox's CB Cotton is near Madison Square Garden in New York City, where streets will be closed.
1: The wedding celebration has reportedly transformed the venue into an elaborate garden-themed area. TMZ captured a gazebo and large white stairs being loaded in earlier this week. Other days, boxes labeled Garden Party were dropped off. So the couple still hasn't publicly acknowledged the wedding, but amid criticism about NYPD resources going towards security for this large-scale gathering, Swift's publicist confirmed to Fox that the couple has donated $26 million to charities across the nation this week.
7: Well, on Wall Street, not far away from where that wedding's taking place, it's quiet, stock market's closed, because this is a federal holiday with the 4th of July on a Saturday. This is the day after the Dow surged up to a record high close, now just 100 points shy of Dow 53,000 for the first time. One other note, post offices are open. They'll be shut tomorrow on Independence Day itself. I'm Dave Anthony. This is Fox.
0: You know, on July 4, 2026, our nation will celebrate the 250th anniversary of the signing of the Declaration of Independence. 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

0: We're back here on News Talk 770 AM, 92.5 FM, WBNN. You already know I'm Alabama's voice of reason. And yes, we already know what the sport is called. It's called soccer. I'm sorry, football. I'm sorry. Dale Jackson has a directive for anyone who hosts on this station. We must call it football or football instead of soccer. And if you catch me saying soccer and you let us know on the Yaffe text line, you could win a t-shirt, one of the WVNN t-shirts. So, and make sure to say it to Dale, that Yaffe, I mean, tell on me, I guess, to Dale on the text line. Say, Dale, Yaffe did it. So, oh, and I did it a couple of, oopsie daisy, I did it again. Oh no. By the way, I said a couple minutes ago, you need a voice of reason when it comes to this birthright citizenship issue. So it's the end of the Supreme Court term. We've had several big decisions, and there are a couple that I agree with and a couple I disagree with. Obviously, I agree with the decision by the Supreme Court that Trump should be able to fire those in the FTC because he's the head of the executive branch. It's part of the executive branch. Obviously, I disagree with the idea that somehow the Federal Reserve is separate from that, and Trump can't fire a Federal Reserve governor. So we have now basically, through the courts, made the Federal Reserve a fourth branch of government, which to me is kind of ridiculous. Now, I agree with their decision that states can ban transgenders from sports. And when I say that, I mean you can ban biological men from women's sports. So they got that decision right. And obviously, I disagree with the decision on birthright citizenship, although Justice Brett Kavanaugh made a good point that it's not necessarily unconstitutional to ban it. It's just you can't do it through executive order, which I think he makes a really good point there. Now, the reason I say you need a voice of reason, one, you have the left, all of a sudden, they love the court. Out of nowhere, they just love it. We have been hearing for a while that we need to pack the court. They're just a rubber stamp for Trump. Can we end that nonsense now? It was never true, but there should be more evidence that it's not true. Now, just so you know, the radical Democrats, those in the party, they're not going to end the nonsense. They still want to do it. But I have to admit, some on the right, including some I respect and like, have gone a little bit crazy on this too, including Tuberville. So a couple of things I've heard. They're really mad at Amy Coney Barrett because she was the one most recently appointed by Trump. And they thought she would be better than this, I guess. But Matt Walsh comes out there and says, Amy Coney Barrett is no better than Ketanji Brown Jackson. Now, I understand we have this obsession now with getting attention wherever it is on social media. And we say things that are edgy just to get more attention. But we all know that's not true, right? Amy Coney Barrett ruled to overturn Roe v. Wade. That's not the same as Ketanji Brown. It's just not the same. They're not the same. We can admit that we disagree with someone and also admit there's still overall pretty good justice. I don't know why it's so difficult to do. I really don't. But the other thing I've heard is that Amy Coney Barrett must be scared. Since the protests and the threats on the lives of the justices, she's now scared. Now, some people are calling that accusation sexist. I don't know if it is or not, but it's also very dumb. It's this idea, if you're really just scared of the mob out there, you're not going to vote to overturn Roe v. Wade, which she did. So it would be weird to do that and then now be changing. I don't buy that argument. Now, when it comes to the argument itself, I posted on Facebook and X yesterday this, but I'll say it again, because to me, it's just the main point here. I said, I know I'm just a simpleton and not a lawyer, but it just doesn't make sense for the framers of the 14th Amendment to put, quote, subject to the jurisdiction thereof, if it just didn't mean anything. Why would you put that? Obviously, they believe there should be some limits on who can become a citizen, even if they're born here. That's why they put that. It's obvious. It's in the text. So it's time to have a debate in Congress. I'm putting some limits in there. So that was my point. Now, everyone, a lot of people are responding. You know, you get a response like this, you know. If you don't understand the concept of under the jurisdiction of, it basically means that they are persons subject to the laws of the land. The two major exceptions of persons who are in the United States and are foreign diplomats and their families and citizens of countries that we are at war with. This is, so I heard stuff like that. Well, it just meant Native Americans and foreign diplomats. And that's it. That's why they put that there. Are we crazy? Do you honestly think the framers of the 14th Amendment put that there because, well, foreign diplomats, but everyone else is fine, just foreign diplomats. Now, there are people at the time who voted for that amendment and said that the original intention, I mean, we all know, and Justice Clarence Thomas made this point. We all know why the 14th Amendment was put in place. It was to make sure that former slaves could not have their citizenship taken away by the Jim Crow South. Now, that doesn't mean it only includes that, but Thomas made the point as well. Usually it was understood that by under the jurisdiction thereof, you're talking about people who are properly domiciled here. That word's been coming up. Now it's everywhere. But it means you have some connection to the land, to the country. Obviously, that would not include illegal immigrants who came to the country illegally and should not be here and should be deported. All of a sudden, their kids are citizens? So I tend to think Clarence Thomas is right. Now, Justice Brett Kavanaugh made the good point, though, that, look, it's not necessarily unconstitutional to add more limits to what is considered under the jurisdiction thereof, but it's up to Congress to pass a law on that, not just to have it by executive order. And I think he makes a good point. That's why we have seen some, including those in Alabama and right here, saying basically the same thing. In fact, let me read what Congressman Barry Moore said about it. He said, President Donald Trump is right. The birthright Supreme Court ruling makes it clear. Congress must act. Birthright citizenship has become an incentive for illegal immigration and birth tourism. It's time to pass legislation that ends this loophole and puts America first. We cannot afford to wait any longer. He's right on that. Now, when it comes to birth tourism, we've heard a lot of people talk about that, including Speaker of the House Mike Johnson. In fact, let me go ahead and get to that cut here because he had mentioned it. Walker, do you have the audio ready by chance?
1: I do.
0: So go ahead and play the Speaker Mike Johnson. The Mike Johnson cut I sent you, if you have it.
2: This has been grossly abused in recent years, okay? And that is the case that was being made by the plaintiffs in the case, and we are very sympathetic to that because it is a serious problem. We have it's become a tourism, birthing tourism. I'm very disappointed in that outcome. I think it subjects the country to serious challenges going forward, and we'll have to deal with it as a Congress.
0: So he basically mentions that, too, where people, you have people that are not citizens. They somehow get a tourist visa. They come over here just to have babies. Their babies automatically are citizens, and then they go back overseas, and then those babies are radicalized wherever they came from as they grow up, and then they want to come back here as citizens. Now, it's my understanding that about only 26,000 babies are born that way in the U.S., which is a very, very small fraction of the 3 million babies that are born in the U.S. every year. But it's still a problem, and there are ways to enforce it. And in fact, Tom Homan talked about that as well. Going to play, he's the border czar, going to play the Tom Homan cut for me, Walker.
3: You're exactly right. I mean, the first thing I saw the decision, which I don't agree with, is okay, now we step up enforcement. We step up more enforcement, even though we're doing record amounts of enforcement now. We need to do more. And not only that, we need to, you know, really buckle down on birth tourism. We have many investigations on birth tourism, but we need to quadruple down on that. And look, I agree with Judge Alito. You know, no, first of all, I've been doing this since 1984. That's when I started in Border Patrol. This birthright citizenship has always been a major driver for illegal migration. During the Biden administration, the Yuma Hospital, the El Paso Hospital, 100% maternity beds were illegal aliens. That's not a coincidence. That's not by accident. But it's always been a driver for illegal immigration. But more importantly, it's a national security issue. Because the birth tours investigation, I'm aware of, you got nationals from China and Russia coming here by the thousands, having a baby and leaving. Now, so we have U.S. citizens by the thousands and just continued by the millions living in countries that I think are adversaries to us that can come here and have an impact on how this country is run. So it's a national security issue, a huge proportion that we need to address. And I hope Congress does it.
0: So he's right. Congress needs to address it. And they need to step up enforcement. Now, on the enforcement side as well, you have Tom Homan talking about it, but also the acting attorney general, Todd Blanche. I mentioned this in a press conference this week. Play the Todd Blanche cut for me.
1: From a Department of Justice standpoint, it's obviously focusing our prosecutors and our law enforcement partners on birthing tourism, and it's a booming industry, and it will continue. It will continue given the Supreme Court's decision yesterday. There's other things that DHS can do and the federal government can do in the visa process and the application process to try to minimize or limit the opportunity of folks coming here to visit and not to do what they're saying they're doing on their tourist visa, but just to have a baby that can then be a U.S. citizen. So from our standpoint, it's focusing on what is a problem. So everybody should agree that it's a violation of our laws if your intent in coming here, if you're pregnant, is to have a child to become a United States citizen because of our now laws. And so what we have to do as the Department of Justice is make sure our agents or HSI agents that we work with and the FBI are focused on stopping that, and that's what we're going to do.
0: All right, so if you want to weigh in and if you agree that Congress needs to pass something, I know Dale's question of the day is, okay, what would that law look like? I think it's pretty simple. You just define more clearly who is considered a citizen and who is not, but also enforce birthright tourism. You just deny visas based on that. On that method. If you want to weigh in, you can. We have our Yaffe text line, 866-494-9866, 866-494-WVNN. We'll get to more of the reaction over this birthright citizenship ruling and some of the other rulings as well. Later on, we have to talk about what's going on with the Iran talks. Yeah, that's still a big story. And what is a veteran? I'll play that piece later on to celebrate our 250th anniversary, which, of course, would not be possible without veterans. You're listening to the Yaffe program. Back in a moment.
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3: Let me read a little bit. I'm going to continue on with this birthright citizenship debate. Believe it or not, we still have a debate over the American flag right now. There are some out there who are worried about displaying the American flag because it's too MAGA, and they would rather display the pride flag on Independence Day? I mean, that's just ridiculous. Someone who's like that just doesn't like the country, I think. Let me read a little bit, though, from

0: Justice Neil Gorsuch, who also dissented on this. He said, after all, the case addressed a child born to parents who lawfully resided in the country, talking about a previous ruling. Still, I wonder, is a child born here to parents who have long chosen to make this nation their permanent home not a citizen under the 14th Amendment solely because his parents' presence violates statutory law? If those parents are not domiciled here, then where are they domiciled? And if the answer is nowhere, how can we reconcile the conclusion with the court's longstanding recognition that every person is domiciled somewhere? Because the executive order is not facially invalid, these questions may not be properly before us, but their answers are undeniably important to a nation committed to a view of citizenship open to all children born here to parents who can call this country their home. So he talks about a little bit of the ruling there. Go ahead, if you can, real quick as well, Walker, play the Jonathan Turley cut, because he's reacting to this. Go ahead.
1: Aisha, they can do that. The question is how much of an impact it's going to have. It's very difficult to say, well, we're going to crack down on birthright in birth tourism, because you have to look at the motivation of why people are giving birth here. Now, sometimes it's easy if they're part of these organizations, particularly Chinese groups that are being paid to bring people in. But otherwise, it becomes a very difficult matter to prove, and certainly difficult on any large scale. So they can certainly pass that type of legislation. The key about the decision today is that Justice Kavanaugh also disagreed that the 14th Amendment allowed for birthright citizenship. And he basically said you do have a legislative route here. Mm-hmm. One of the more interesting aspects is that this is a 5-4 decision. So if you do get that type of legislation and it's challenged, you don't know what the court's going to look like when it comes back to it. They just fell one vote short today. And Justice Thomas said he doesn't believe that this will withstand the test of time.
0: I think you might be right on that. Now, let me read a little bit of what Alito said, Justice Alito dissenting. He said, he goes, this is illustrated by the laws of countries on the list of those from which the greatest number of illegal immigrants come. Mexico is at top of that list. And under Mexico's constitution, the child of a Mexican parent can become a Mexican national at birth and acquire certain duties to the government. Among these are obligation to receive military training and join. Basically, he is saying here, he says a great many persons who are born here to illegal immigrants and their parents fail this test because at birth they are automatically made nationals of their parents' native country and as a result incur duties to that country. This means that they are subject to a foreign power and are thus not subject to the jurisdiction of the United States within the meaning of the 14th Amendment. So his point there is that, look, you can't say that a child of an illegal immigrant, say from Mexico, who automatically becomes a Mexican citizen in that instance, well, that means they're subject to the jurisdiction of Mexico. They are not subject to the jurisdiction of the United States in that regard. They would usually not be included because they're obviously born by foreign nationals who are subject to the jurisdiction of Mexico. They are just in this country illegally, but can still be deported to Mexico. And I think that's a pretty good point by Alito. If you want to weigh in on this, you can. We have our Yaffe text line, 866-494-9866-866-494-WVNN. 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
0: The fact is, we still are not having an open strait. 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Could take a few weeks. That might be what's necessary. They have plans to do this already. We're trying our best not to resort to that.
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4: Fox News. Ms. Foster, it is a humid and record hot in some cities holiday weekend in the East, especially in the Mid-Atlantic. Today's parade in Philadelphia celebrating America's independence is canceled because of it. This man says he's disappointed but gets it.
5: It's really a shame because a lot of work goes into doing this, but I understand the heat. The heat's going to, you know, take a toll on the equipment. It's going to take a toll on the floats, is going to and big time on people.
4: President Trump speaks at Mount Rushmore tonight. NASA's launched a mission to save the Swift Space Telescope.
6: The satellite's orbit is now decaying faster than before due to impacts from solar storms. The space agency decided to send a robot named Link to grab the Swift satellite and move it about 150 miles higher up, keeping it operating for years to come.
4: Fox's Evan Brown. At this fail, Swift will keep falling and burn up in the Earth's atmosphere, probably in December. 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
0: On the 250th anniversary of this country, the Declaration of Independence, I saw, by the way, that AL.com, the artist, the cartoonist J.D. Crow, his cartoon today is, it has Uncle Sam. He's all beat up. It says a birthday cake, 250th, and then it's got a stick of dynamite on it. And it says, poor old Uncle Sam, 250 years old, bruised, beaten, and worried, sick, clothes hanging in tatters, looking like he just stumbled out of the world's worst family reunion. He's aged a lot just this last decade on our watch. Half the country is convinced the other half is destroying America. Politicians spend more time throwing gasoline on the fire than dousing it with water. So he basically says that we're in trouble because of our political divisions. Now, I will agree. It says the fuse is burning because too many people seem to think democracy is a demolition derby and the winner will be the last car with a bumper. Now, I agree we're pretty divided. I've talked about the Cold Civil War and everything else. But I also think some of this is a little extreme. You know what I think America's biggest problem is? To be honest, other than maybe the lack of God and our humility towards God in our society. But I think the biggest problem, honestly, is we're spoiled. The more and more I think about it all the time with the news and everything else, I think a lot of people in this country are just spoiled. I'm going to explain that further. I'll go over a poll that came out that shows that it's the lowest amount in a long time that Americans are extremely proud to be an American. It's at the lowest number in a while, according to Gallup. So we'll talk about this and get your reaction as well. You are listening to the Yaffe Program. We talk faith, culture, and politics Monday through Friday, 9 to 11 a.m. right here on News Talk 770 a.m. 92.5 FM WVNN. You can weigh in on, yes, the Yaffe text line, 866-494-9866, 866-494-WVNN. One person texted this in, by the way, said, if we don't have soccer, we won't have soccer moms. Football moms just doesn't sound right. Sounds wrong. So if you're wondering why he's texting that, Dale Jackson has a directive for all his hosts because he's very into this now in the World Cup and everything, which USA won, which is awesome. A lot of people are into it. But he said we should have to call it football and not soccer. And if you catch me or any of the hosts saying soccer instead of football, you let us know on the text line and you could win a WVNN t-shirt. So if I say soccer, one more time, soccer, you just text in and you can get that t-shirt and just let Dale know on the text line. If you want it, soccer, there's a Yaffe shirt, there's the old man Dale shirt, and there's just a WVNN nice polo shirts, actually. So you can get that if you want. Let people know on the text line. Okay. Before I get into this poll, I do want to play real quick a cut here from Congressman Robert Aderholtz. He is out of Haleyville, Alabama. He was asked about the idea of patriotism, especially on the 250th anniversary. Go on and play the Robert Aderholtz cut for me.
11: This should be a time when all Americans Democrat, Republican, Independent, whatever party you're associated with should be very excited about where we have come over the last 250 years. We have, we're not a perfect nation, but we are, a light on a hill. We're a beacon of hope for the rest of the world. There's no place on earth that's going to be perfect. But I will tell you, I'd rather be in the United States as any other country I know of, to be a citizen of this country. And quite honestly, I think shows you by what we're seeing at our borders that most people around the world would like to be here in the United States of America. I think sometimes we can focus on the negative and we not focus on the positives of this country. But we have so much to be thankful for.
0: So I think he's right. It's kind of interesting when you look at what we're doing with securing the border, trying to control illegal immigration, deporting illegals. You have those mostly on the left who will say that shows how bad of a country we are. Look at what we become. We are so terrible. But, Adderholt there makes a good point. In a way, it actually shows how great we are because we have millions of illegal immigrants who are desperately trying to get into this country. Why do you think that is? Because they know that it's pretty good here, that we have it great here. Now, the obvious example, I'm not the only one giving this, and not the first time I said it, but yes, those here for the World Cup, just seeing how great it is, all those videos going viral. But of course, we have this. This is according to Gallup. It says, as the United States marks its 250th anniversary, 33% of U.S. adults say they are extremely proud to be an American. Now, that's the lowest reading in Gallup's trend dating back to 2001. Now, another 20% said they are very proud, which means just over half of Americans express high levels of pride in their country. Now, seems like we're always split down the middle, divided half and half, the Cold Civil War. But I mean, it's concerning because that the number of people not proud or only a little proud or moderately proud, that number has grown. And that's concerning. The good news is it seems the majority are still at least somewhat proud. But it's not as big as it was just a few years ago. And I'd love to get your reaction on the Yaffe text line, 866-494-9866, and just ask why. Why is that? Why? I have a couple answers, but I'm curious your take. It says the remaining shares say they are moderately proud, 22%, only a little proud, 15%, and not at all proud, 9%. Now, when Gallup first asked this question in 2001, 55% of U.S. adults were extremely proud. Now, the pride actually surged after 9/11, of course, with 65 to 70% of Americans expressing extreme pride. Now, this also comes to the issue of the American flag. According to the Associated Press, Americans' view of Old Glory are divided by politics, age, and race. Now, this is ahead of the 250th birthday celebration. It says Republicans and older white adults are especially likely to say to fly the American flag, while younger Democrats and black adults are more likely to say they don't fly it. Views of the flag and whether it's unifying or a divisive symbol track with other deep divisions among Americans who see their country history and accomplishments very differently. And it says a lot of black Americans see the flag as a symbol of both inclusion and exclusion. Black Americans, more so than whites, also understand the flag can be used to justify a version of patriotism that is rooted in exclusion, with the flag being used to say you don't belong here. Of course, I don't think in today's world people would say, I don't know why you would view it that way in today's world. But how do you get to this point? A couple of reasons. One, we're still figuring out how to live in a world with social media. Social media, the internet, has been the biggest revolution in information since the printing press. Now, you might just read a little bit of history and see how much division, violence, how many wars existed after the printing press. So you can imagine social media, the internet's going to cause that as well as we try to figure it out as a species, honestly. The other issue, I think, frankly, is we're just not taught patriotism. We're not taught real American history. We don't have real perspective. You look at what goes on in a lot of colleges and universities. You see these protests against Israel, and you're like, how in the world did they get to this conclusion to support Hamas? Doesn't make any sense. They're taught. Well, on social media and in other places, people are taught. They're just taught not to like the country. They are taught to focus on the bad. They're taught to focus, well, we had slaves. They're not taught that so did the majority of the world at the time, and America was exceptional with wanting to get rid of it. That the perspective is really the thing, and it gets back to what I think is the real cause. We're spoiled. We have it so good here. Our biggest problems as a society, I mean, think about one of the biggest issues that we have in America is obesity. One of the biggest issues we have in this country is we have too much food. That's a great problem. When you actually have perspective on history and the rest of the world, that's actually a pretty good problem to have. I'm not saying it's not a problem and we don't need to address it, but what I'm saying is that's an interesting issue. We're too fat and happy. We have too much food. So I think we just forget that sometimes. We don't have real perspective. We're spoiled. And because we're spoiled, we have the chance to go online and complain about everything, not understanding just how good we have it. But I'm curious your take on this. What you think? Would you display the American flag? Are you reluctant to do it? And will this change in the future? I do think we're very divided. But I do think eventually we'll get past the peak and we'll get back to a more patriotic people. I actually think that is coming. Funny enough, it's going to be from a lot of immigrants, too. We're seeing it with Hispanic immigrants, that the second, third generation of Hispanic immigrants, they're actually very proud to be American because they know the history of where their grandparents came from. If you want to weigh in, you can. We have the Yaffe text line, 866-494-9866, 866-494-WVNN. 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
0: 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The original intent of the 14th Amendment, pretty obviously, was about making sure slaves and descendants of slaves were considered citizens. And when I say slaves, I mean former slaves. It was after the Civil War. It was to make sure former slaves were not denied citizenship. And nothing to do with this idea that people visiting on vacation can have babies, and because of that, their kids now are citizens. That's absurd. It was never meant to be that, and it's been twisted since that. But you have to understand, when you're talking about John Roberts and maybe some of the other justices, they believe in precedent over what the law actually says and means in certain cases.
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0: 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Almost to the 4th of July. Hope everyone's going to have a good holiday weekend. Celebrate this country. By the way, real quick, I do want to update the latest on Iran. I know that the Wall Street Journal reported earlier this week that had at least three outlooks within the administration regarding the ongoing talks with the Islamic Republic. So the talks are still going on, even though they're not direct talks. They were supposed to be direct talks, but as I've said many times before, Iran doesn't seem to understand the memorandum of understanding. They just don't understand it, I guess. Actually, they do. They're just ignoring it. But The Wall Street Journal reported that the Trump administration is still considering going back to full-scale war military action to get Iran to capitulate, negotiate their terms of surrender. Options are still on the table to force the strait open, which I think we probably should have done months ago. Go ahead, if you can, play Trump Cut 1. He had mentioned this yesterday, the latest on Iran.
20: They've had very good meetings, and we'll see. We hit them very hard for three nights, as you know, but we're getting along very well. So I call it the denuclearization, and it's all taking place. It's all going well. I think they've come a long way. We hit them very hard last week. I think they're fine. I think we're going to... It's the denuclearization of Iran. It's very simple. And Iran cannot have a nuclear weapon.
0: Okay, so Trump apparently also said, they're agreeing to everything that I want and they have to. Otherwise, we just go back and do what we have to do. Okay, are they? Doesn't seem like it. Anyway, Vice President J.D. Vance as well talked about this. Play the J.D. Vance cut for me.
21: You know, it's going to take sometimes the carrot and the stick here. But, Laura, I actually think that the United States is in a great position, however the negotiation ultimately shakes out. If the negotiation is successful, which obviously we want it to be successful, you have an Iran that is permanently transformed. That's a great outcome for the American people. It's a great outcome for the whole region.
0: Now, Noah Rothman at the National Review puts it this way, though. He says, going to war is what nations do when they seek to coerce an adversary into compliance with their objectives. If we're evolving to meet Iran in the middle, then we have not only lost, but acknowledged our defeat. Now, I don't know if I acknowledge that so much. I don't think we were defeated. We just don't have the will to finish the job. Which I tend to agree with what Pompeo said. Former Secretary of State Mike Pompeo say we're probably going to have to pry it from them, talking about the Strait of Hormuz. We're going to have to pry it from their hands. I'd put it maybe pry it from their cold, dead hands, talking about the regime. But there you go. We've been talking about American patriotism, of course, celebrating the 250th anniversary. None of that would be possible if it were not for our military veterans. So I play this a lot on Veterans Day and other times, but I want to play it now. This is recorded by my former colleague, former host in Orlando. His name's Bud Hedinger. It's called What is a Veteran? So go ahead and play the What is a Veteran cut for me.
22: What is a veteran? Some veterans bear visible signs of their service. A missing limb, a jagged scar, a certain look in their eye. Others may carry the evidence inside them. A pin holding a bone together, a piece of shrapnel in the leg, or perhaps another sort of inner steel. The soul's ally forged in the refinery of adversity. Except in parades, however, the men and women who have kept America safe bear no badge or emblem. You can't tell a vet just by looking. What is a vet? He is the cop on the beat who spent 6 months in Saudi Arabia sweating 2 gallons a day, making sure the armored personnel carriers didn't run out of fuel. He is the barroom loudmouth, dumber than five wooden planks, whose overgrown frat boy behavior is outweighed 100 times in the cosmic scales by 4 hours of exquisite bravery near the 38th parallel. She or he is the nurse who fought against futility and went to sleep sobbing every night for 2 solid years in Da Nang. He is the POW who went away one person and came back another, or didn't come back at all. He is the Quantico drill instructor who has never seen combat, but has saved countless lives by turning slouchy, no-account rednecks and gang members into Marines and teaching them to watch each other's backs. He is the parade-riding legionnaire who pins on his ribbons and medals with a prosthetic hand. He is the career quartermaster who watches the ribbons and medals pass him by. He is the three anonymous heroes in the Tomb of the Unknowns, whose presence at the Arlington National Cemetery must forever preserve the memory of all the anonymous heroes whose valor dies unrecognized with them on the battlefield or in the ocean's sunless deep. He is the old guy bagging groceries at the supermarket, palsied now and aggravatingly slow, who helped liberate a Nazi death camp and who wishes all day long that his wife were still alive to hold him when the nightmares come. He is an ordinary and yet extraordinary human being, a person who offered some of his life's most vital years in the service of his country, and who sacrificed his ambition so others would not have to sacrifice theirs. He is a soldier and a savior and a sword against the darkness. And he is nothing more than the finest, greatest testimony on behalf of the finest, the greatest nation ever known. So remember, each time you see someone who has served our country, just lean over and say, thank you. That's all most people need. And in most cases, it will mean more than any medals they could have been awarded or were awarded. Two little words that mean a lot. Thank you.
0: All right, there you go. What is a veteran? Make sure to thank our veterans as well, because 250 years, I mean, would not be possible if it were not for our veterans. Thanks to Walker for producing. Happy Independence Day. Hope you enjoy your weekend. And I'll be back on Monday at the same time. See you then.
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1: To celebrate. I'm Lisa Brady, Fox News. A wide variety of events happening to mark the nation's 250th birthday, including a cross-country run, Relay for America, more than 5,000 volunteers carrying an American flag to the nation's capital.
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5: The flag bearer right now is Elias from South Dakota. What's this mean to you?
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1: Each mile of the relay dedicated to a veteran with a message of unity and what's right with America. It's another day of dangerous heat in many areas, though. Advisories and warnings across the eastern half of the country. Today's parade canceled in Philadelphia, where it'll feel like over 110 degrees. New York City Mayor Zoran Mamdani with a different kind of message for America 250, criticizing the powerful.
23: America, in their view, is an arena of supremacy, where only a select few are allowed freedom, where not all are created equal. America, if you ask them, becomes less the more people it welcomes.
1: In a speech flanked by newly naturalized U.S. citizens, also calling division the oldest and cheapest trick in politics, President Trump has called Democratic socialists like Mamdani communists as a growing number of won primaries ahead of the midterms. Tonight, the president leads a celebration at Mount Rushmore. And while the U.S. celebrates, Iran is in mourning with a days-long funeral for the slain former supreme leader. Talks on a peace deal paused.
24: The Iranians have now rejected a trade where the U.S. would unfreeze billions of dollars of frozen Iranian money if the Iranians just stop threatening to charge tolls in the Strait of Hormuz and stop claiming they own the Strait of Hormuz.
1: Peter Ducey at the White House. 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
1: The world's largest international police organization, headquartered in France, names a suspect in this week's bombing in neighboring Monaco.
26: The 39-year-old was born in Ukraine, speaks German, has dark hair with a tattoo on her right arm, possibly of a snake, that from Interpol. The agency identifies Anastasia Berensovska as the bomber who stunned the principality on the French Riviera. Officials in Monaco say the bomb at an apartment building was detonated using a remote control. They showed the woman holding what appears to be some sort of electronic device trailing a cable in her left hand. The blast Monday reportedly injured a Ukrainian construction tycoon who has said he gave up his Ukrainian citizenship. He has been targeted by Ukrainian sanctions in 2023 for ties to Russia. CJ Papa, Fox News.
1: Thousands remain missing in Venezuela, where last week's twin earthquakes are now blamed for more than 2,500 deaths. Damaged hospitals overwhelmed, with thousands also injured as international relief efforts continue. A public thank you posted from Dolly Parton to Taylor Swift and fiancé Travis Kelce after the Country Legends Library Program was one of the charities benefiting from a $26 million donation.
4: Taylor and Travis, it's Dolly, and I was just told that you two are making a donation of $2 million to my Imagination Library. Thank you, thank you, thank you. I'm blown away and overjoyed with that gratitude.
1: That Dolly Parton program, founded more than 30 years ago, gifts books to children under age 5. Swift and Kelce donating to multiple organizations ahead of a star-studded wedding celebration expected to happen later today at Madison Square Garden, though the couple not confirming any plans or a Page Six report that they already had a private ceremony to legally wed. And Lisa Brady, Fox News.
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9: The United States is the hottest country in the world. The President of the United States talking about this last night at the Great American State Fair launch in Washington, D.C. Jim, I'm going to have to work my way down there. I'm going to have to check this thing out. It looks pretty cool to me. The President reflecting on 250 years of greatness in this country. Let's hear from the president a bit.
11: 250 years ago, a new nation was founded by farmers and soldiers, shopkeepers and tradesmen who stood strong to defend their rights, their families, and their freedom from tyranny across the sea, from every city and town, from the mountains and valleys, from the backwoods and rocky shores. They came by the thousands to fill the ranks of American patriots and enlist their lives in the righteous cause of independence. That's what they did. This exceptional nation was forged and won by some of the bravest, toughest, strongest, most extraordinary people ever to stride the earth.
9: Yeah.
11: Together we stand on the shoulders of incomparable heroes such as George Washington, Thomas Jefferson, John Adams, Abraham Lincoln, Benjamin Franklin, Alexander Hamilton, John Paul Jones, John Hancock at Lexington and Concord, Brooklyn and Saratoga, Trenton and Yorktown, and at Independence Hall in Philadelphia. These real-life legends and American icons poured out their blood, sweat, and tears and risked everything they had to purchase and to live the most priceless and glorious inheritance of any people ever to be on this earth. They all lived by the oath that Patrick Henry made immortal: give me liberty or give me death.
9: The stakes couldn't have been higher. The stakes could not have been higher for the nation's founders. I think a lot about Thomas Jefferson and the pledge of their lives, fortunes, and sacred honor to stand up this country. Think about how far we've come.
12: And nowadays, it's interesting because we can't help but think about it in a current political lens, because that has a lot of impact on whether or not this country endures for 250 more. Nowadays, you've got an entire category of people in the United States who think that they owe nothing to our country, that our country, that whatever good things we have are ill-gotten, that this was all stolen, that this is, you're unentitled to anything good in your life, that this country's contemptible, we don't need borders. That's what all those socialists, these commies who just got the nod this week in New York City, that's what they all believe. They don't even, all those names that President Trump just read off, to the extent that they even know who these people are, they hate them reflexively. He didn't say Ilhan Omar. He said George Washington. So therefore, he needs to be condemned. It's crazy. It's crazy. There's a reason Ilhan Omar's name will never be read out in a list like this.
11: 50 years, every generation of Americans have taken up the same call to freedom, from the storied alleys of Boston to the streets of Philadelphia, from the golden fields of Michigan to the gleaming shores of California, and from Texas to Florida to right here in now beautiful and extremely safe Washington, D.C., our American ancestors. Our American ancestors fought and won the most vicious battles. They explored and settled the most dangerous frontiers and let no challenge ever break their spirit or their pride. They were proud to be Americans. They love our country. They look down on us now. They love our people. Americans crossed the Great Plains, scaled the mighty Rockies, tamed the Wild West, and turned this continent into industrial powerhouses like nobody has ever seen. We laid down the railroads, raised up the skyscrapers, built the great highways, invented the airplane, won two world wars, defeated fascism and communism. We're going to have to do that again. And led humanity into space. And we did it all in the span of just 250 years. Now we are expanding the glory of American freedom into horizons, really into a horizon that's never been seen before. We've never reached so high as we're reaching right now. This is our heritage. This is our history. And this is the destiny of America, to be the greatest, most incredible country ever to grace the earth. We are one people, one nation, marching into one magnificent future under our great American flag that we love and respect so much.
12: You know, pride in your country really matters. Matters a great deal. It's a motivating force. You feel like you're contributing to something bigger than yourself. You know, looking back at our great history and seeing the odds that so many great Americans overcame in order to succeed is inspirational. It motivates you to things that you didn't even know were possible for yourself. You know, we're trying to get to Mars right now. You know about that? Like, there's an effort to try and get to Mars, a brand new frontier for all of humanity. What country's going to do it? If the United States can maintain the energy and the momentum that we have, we can do it. We can do it. Elon's trying to do it. President Trump wants to do it. Kind of an amazing thing. We were the first to land on the moon. What? We didn't land on the moon. Yes, we did. And the long bleached by the sun American flag is up there to prove it. We just sent astronauts around the moon, actually, just to go and survey everything up there. We can achieve really great things. In fact, we have, over and over and over again. And don't let anybody tell you otherwise. You know, it's neat. I was like, I told you this week, and I was talking about with Jim yesterday, I've been watching some of these World Cup games and watching the enthusiasm of the fans. And people have a lot of enthusiasm for their own countries. You know, they travel to the United States. They get to see our great country. They also become aware of the lies that they're being told back home about our country. It turns out the American media, not the only media to lie. There's a lot of media around the planet that are lying to populations. And people get here and they're like, wow, this country is way better than I realized. We know. There's a reason people keep trying to break into it and trying to stay here. It's a great place. It's a really great place to live with good people. But it's neat to see these countries, the enthusiasm they have for their own teams, right? You know, Brazil and Spain and France. You watch these guys and they're all very enthusiastic. But That's the kind of enthusiasm that not only we should have, but we should have at levels that no other country could possibly reach just because of how great this country is. What a blessing it is. I think part of this is just recognizing how much of a gift this country is and how much of it, a blessing it is. It's kind of an accident of your birth that you get to live here. How neat is that? How neat is it that God saw fit to put you here at this time in world history? I think that everyone should take a moment each day to pray a prayer of gratitude for the blessings they've been given, no matter where you are on this planet. The fact that you're alive and you're breathing, that's enough. That's a good start. But the fact that you get to live in the United States of America and call yourself an American citizen, what an extraordinary blessing. What an extraordinary blessing. And anybody who tells you that that's a sin or there's something wrong with that or this is unearned and there's nothing good that's ever come of the United States or the United States is the bad guy, especially if they're Americans, they're betraying the blessing that God has given them. They're kicking dirt into its face. Pretty contemptible, actually. And I like that, you know, and part of the way we can establish this appreciation is we take a trip every so often through our country's young history. It's 250 years. Feels like a long time. Not a long time. Just a couple centuries. If you've ever traveled to Europe, you've seen buildings that are older than our country. Plenty of places around the planet. But man, in 250 years, we've packed in a lot of amazing stories. A little bit more from the president from the State Fair, just talking about what a great place it is.
11: Tonight, right here on the National Mall, we are beginning the most unforgettable birthday party any country has ever seen. Oh, you're going to have a good time. You're going to have a good time. This evening, it's my honor to officially kick off the celebration with the Great American State Fair. It's going to be great. It's going to be unbelievable. So from today through July 10th, this event will showcase all 56 states and territories. There will be no military flyovers. And I want to tell you something, because they're going to be beyond flyovers. There'll be something like you've never seen. You get just a little tiny glimpse of it tonight. By the way, how good is our Air Force? How good is our... Nobody's ever seen those planes. They are serious planes. When the bad guys see those planes come, they say, we give up. But we're going to have special performances, patriotic music, high-tech demonstrations, unique exhibitions, a FIFA fan zone, which is great, and it really has been big stuff, and even an old-fashioned rodeo. I love rodeo. I don't know how they do it. I don't know how they do it. Then on July 4th, we will have the greatest show of all on the National Mall. Your favorite president will be speaking. So please show up. Because if we have two empty seats, you know what's going to happen? The fake news is going to say he didn't fill out the arena. No, I'll be speaking. I'll be very proudly speaking as we ring in our 250th year with the largest fireworks display in world history, 10 times larger than any that we've ever done in Washington or in the United States.
12: Where did that story break?
11: If you like fireworks.
12: Where did that story break?
11: Then in August, we're going to have what's called the Patriot Games, a first of its kind competition featuring the greatest high school athletes from all across the United States. And applications are open through July 10th. These are the best athletes in the country, young athletes. And soon thereafter, we'll have a Freedom 250 Grand Prix right here in Washington around the Capitol.
12: Very cool. Absolutely wonderful. IndyCar. It's going to be neat. IndyCar zooming around the Capitol. Cool. We had a UFC fight a couple weeks ago, celebrating some great, you know, great combat sports right there on the South Lawn. Pretty cool to see. You get all these high school athletes competing in the feats of athleticism. Isn't that nice? What a return to health. That's been a fun thing. The MAHA movement and RFK Jr. and all of the push to restore the health of American citizens. This is great. And notice that in the midst of all of this, you know what the theme of every one of those stories is? Personal achievement. Being able to do it, just being able to work on a craft, to hone it, to succeed at the highest levels, to achieve on the merits. The great thing about America is you can. You can. It's a country that enables people to come from little means and to achieve greatness. Not a lot of countries can say that. Not a lot of countries can accommodate that. So many countries lack the rule of law, lack the order necessary, lack the constitutional rights and the preservation of those rights. America's got all of the gifts, all of the blessings. You've got a great legacy, and we should work really hard to protect it. More ahead on The Vince Show.
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1: You see, the President of the United States was awarding the Medal of Honor yesterday at the White House. And he gave a Medal of Honor to a retired Marine Major, James Capers Jr., for extraordinary heroism

0: You know, on July 4, 2026, our nation will celebrate the 250th anniversary of the signing of the Declaration of Independence. 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
7: The president of the United States is headed west today. He's in Medora, North Dakota right now for the opening of the Theodore Roosevelt Presidential Library, a great museum that they're just getting opened there. The 26th president of the United States, Teddy Roosevelt, an historic figure, a legendary figure. Man, what a wild man Teddy Roosevelt was. Loved going out west. You know, Teddy Roosevelt, from a young age, he had all sorts of health maladies, and his family, in order to help him, you know, breathe and live, they would take him up into the mountains and let him get into the fresh air, and it would be rejuvenating, totally rejuvenating. He developed this intense love of the outdoors and animals and birds and the flora and the fauna, and he would go west, as he did, and spent some time in what was then referred to as the Dakota Territory in the late 1800s. And so it makes a lot of sense that they would have a site there in North Dakota to honor his time there. And the president of the United States now is visiting the region. There are a lot of people make comparisons between President Trump and Teddy Roosevelt, certainly because of their big positive vision for the country and its greatness. That's definitely true. In the case of both men, the ability to use the power of the presidency to do great things for the country. President Trump is definitely attempting to do that over the course of these two great terms in office. Certainly, one thing I dwell upon frequently is the fact that both men have survived assassination attempts. Both men have been wounded in assassination attempts and reacted to those attacks like men. Both of them. Teddy Roosevelt giving a speech immediately after being shot in the chest and talking about the weak and vicious minds that would take up arms against him because of his lying political opponents. President Trump standing up there after being shot in the ear in Butler, Pennsylvania, telling the bewildered crowd not to run, but to fight, fight, fight. And then going on, of course, to winning that presidency. So I think it's very fitting that the president would be a part of this. He's doing that. I see in some of the coverage that he's also he's boarding this train. They have it built up like an old, train campaign from a century ago where people would board trains. The president would board a train. Teddy Roosevelt would do this, board a train, ride it, a big American flags, an American flag bunting, a

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1: America 250, celebrating 250 years of the greatest nation on the planet. July 2nd, 1776. As George Washington was being surrounded by British troops in New York, requesting reinforcements from the Continental Congress.
2: Dispatch number 1209 to the Honorable Congress, John Hancock, President. Dear Sir, I can now report with some certainty that the eve of battle is near at hand. Toward this end, I have ordered the evacuation of Manhattan and directed our defenses to take up stronger positions on the Brooklyn Heights. At the present time, my forces consist entirely of Hazlitt's Delaware Militia and Smallwood's Marylanders, a total of 5,000 troops to stand against 25,000 of the enemy.
1: The Congress was about to vote on the resolution by Richard Henry Lee that said
3: that these colonies are, and of a right ought to be, free and independent states, and that all political connection between them and the country of Great Britain is, and of a right ought to be, totally dissolved.
1: The Congress had been deadlocked, but after the arrival from Caesar Rodney of Delaware, who rode horseback through a thunderstorm all night, who was suffering from cancer of the face and breathing difficulties, arrived just before the voting began. Eventually, the resolution passes with 12 colonies voting yay and New York abstaining. Debate began on the Declaration of Independence written by Thomas Jefferson. On July 4th, the Declaration was adopted and signed by the President of Congress, John Hancock, in a famously large signature.
4: So Fat George in London can read it without his glasses.
1: These 3 days in Philadelphia gave birth to the greatest nation on the planet and changed the world for the better forever. This has been America 250. Happy birthday, America.
5: What a great country. What a great country. What a great opportunity to look back. 250 years. It seems so long ago, but we are a young country, and we continue to soldier on. Thank you to producer Jim for all of these little vignettes, looking back at how this country was put together, some of these great historic moments as we've taken you through the year this year. Face cancer, Jim. Imagine. Cancer of the face. And in spite of all of that, more adversity. Still overcoming it and pursuing to start a brand new country, severing ties with the Brits and getting these colonies underway as free and independent states. You love to see it. You just love to see it. 250 years later. Very cool. Very, very cool. I hope you have an incredible Independence Day weekend. And if you can, you know, pause with your family, especially with the young ones, and let them know how great this inheritance is. Really drive that point home, because they're going to carry this country into the future. And I have all the faith in the world that we can fight for another 250 years. I really do. As always, God bless you. Thank you for being here. We'll have a great best of for you tomorrow here on The Vince Show. And I'll be back with you Monday. We've got a lot to work on. We'll do it together. But take a break this weekend. Love your country.
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10: America is running and sailing into the 4th. Elisa Brady, Fox News. There's a grand parade of sail in New York Harbor.
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10: Tall ships sailing down the East River today before the main parade of ships up the Hudson River tomorrow. The Relay for America set to arrive in D.C. tomorrow. More than 5,000 volunteers running and carrying an American flag 3,000 miles from the Pacific Ocean, honoring a different veteran with each mile, Elias, one of the many flag bearers.
12: Thinking about my grandpa, Darrell McElroy, served in the South Dakota National Guard. I have a mile dedicated to him and his service and what he did for our country.
10: He says there's been a public show of support along the way, people honking horns. That run also aims to bring a message of unity across the country. But extreme heat remains an issue for the eastern half of the nation. In New York, 100 degrees feels like 108. D.C.'s real feel, more than 110.
13: 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Real feel, 113. Fox weather meteorologist Michael Estime measured how hot outdoor items were, like chairs and a park play gym with a temperature gun in National Harbor, Maryland.
14: You want to take the kids out to the park today? Maybe you have the day off because of all that heat. Again, we're seeing temperatures here at 123, 122, 161.
13: The extreme highs move out early next week, but linger over the southeast through the week.
10: Fox's Jessica Rosenthal. A parade canceled in Philadelphia today, and in D.C., the Great American State Fair on the National Mall, temporarily shutting down from the heat. The president visits South Dakota later. He's to hold a celebration at Mount Rushmore tonight. 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
10: Employees of a social service agency are being held accountable for the first time over a child's death in a Northern California county.
19: Four social workers in California's Santa Clara County are losing their jobs in connection with the death of a toddler, the third child in county care to die since 2023. Authorities say the two-year-old boy, known as Baby Jackson, was repeatedly sexually and physically abused in a foster home, placed there despite the caregiver's troubling criminal history. The firings follow an investigation by local Child Protective Services, which placed a dozen employees on administrative leave. Four of the remaining employees were cleared of wrongdoing. Three have retired or resigned, and one remains on paid administrative leave. Lillian Wu, Fox News.
10: Banners across Tehran urge the public to rise up in support of the Islamic Republic as Iran begins a days-long funeral for the now former supreme leader killed on the first day of conflict with the U.S. and Israel. Peace talks with the U.S. on hold during the funeral events. The federal government putting gas companies on notice about price gouging investigations.
8: The Justice Department and Federal Trade Commission warn they are watching petroleum markets and will enforce any illegal conduct contributing to high gas prices. Federal agencies are also urging state attorneys general to do the same and conduct investigations into possible state antitrust or anti-competitive laws. President Trump is urging action from the DOJ, accusing retailers of not dropping prices fast enough amid falling oil prices. Energy prices surged over the spring as the war in Iran closed the vital Strait of Hormuz.
10: Fox's Jared Halpern at the White House. The Justice Department in 17 states reaching settlement agreements with three major egg producers accused of illegally colluding to raise prices. They'll pay more than $3 million and donate 53 million eggs as part of that settlement. I'm Lisa Brady. This is Fox News.
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20: 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You've seen him on Newsmax TV, so yeah, he knows something about controversy. It's The Daily Controversy with Christopher Reed.
21: You're listening to Daily Controversy. We've got a great show for you today. We're doing something a little bit different. We're going over the greatest and most inspiring moments in American history. Things you've heard about, things you haven't heard about. Things that will really kind of help you understand what we're dealing with today. The reason why only 8% of Democrats think America is the greatest country on earth when it was 87% 25 years ago is because of what's being taught at the schools. They were taught to basically hate the country from the late 90s, and now you got a whole generation of people that hate the country, but they hate the country because they don't know how great this country was. They're told a lot about our flaws, but nothing about the greatness of this country. And a lot of the stories about America being this terrible place, a lot of them are lies. I mean, it's not that we didn't do anything that was wrong. Of course we did. Every country does. But a lot of it is exaggerated, taken out of context. And I think that's why people in conservative media, we got to do more than just tell you about, you know, today's, you know, political stories, do some culture. That's all great. You know, I really like what Jesse Kelly does. He does history segments, and he used to do it, I think, every show in the middle of the show. Now he does it every now and then. But Matt Walsh is doing it, Real History on Daily Wire. You can get that on Spotify now. You should listen to that. His Civil War segment is unbelievable. But I'm going to go over with Congressman Brooks the founding of the country and just things you guys have never heard of, things that make you so proud to be an American. And it's sad that this isn't being taught in every single school. And really until 1965, every single school in this country, they taught kids to love the country. They still taught about some of our flaws, some of the things that we did wrong. Charlie Kirk used to say he can't read history books after that 1965 because that's when the communists started taking over. And now we have communists winning all over the country, at least in heavy blue districts. And yeah, that's going to help the Republicans in the short term. So probably the midterms we're going to do a lot better than I thought we were going to do. I think we'll probably keep the House. But long term, you know, if that grows and grows and grows, you know, you always have a chance that Democrats could win a national election every now and then. And maybe Republicans win the next three. Maybe we keep Congress for 12 years. Maybe we do all those things. But enough time passes, eventually the other party is going to win, just the way it's always been in this country. I think the longest any party's ever held power is like 20 years. So maybe we do that. I don't know. But what we need to do is we've got to hope that the Democratic Party reforms itself. But I want to start the show off with a short story about why America is so special. And it's a story of the Civil War. And it's something that has never happened in the history of warfare. And it's a story that every one of you should know, but you probably never heard it. And this is called Guns Down, Hymns Up, The Christmas Faith That Shone Through the Civil War Darkness. Christmas, December 25th, 1862, along the Rappahannock River in Virginia, was bitterly cold. Union and Confederate pickets faced each other across frozen lines, muskets ready. Yet on that holy night, something miraculous happened. Instead of firing, soldiers began singing, "It Came Upon a Midnight Clear," and "Home Sweet Home." Those tunes drifted across the water. Men who had been trying to kill each other hours early now called out Christmas greetings, and the generals that were there decided to call a temporary truce. And what did the soldiers do? They traded tobacco and coffee, and in a lot of places they gathered for prayer and worship. And there's these great pictures of them, of the Union and Confederate forces in the bloodiest war in American history by far, taking a day off to praise God. And again, it just goes to show you, like, people don't know how great this country was. This doesn't happen in warfare, but it did happen here. It says that both armies were filled with men who loved God. The Confederate camp saw powerful revivals. Union soldiers carried Bibles and wrote letters home about trusting God in the valley of the shadow of death. Man, if you ever want to, like, be inspired, read what the Civil War soldiers wrote home. I mean, how did we get dumber as technology advanced? Like, their letters were incredibly poetic, deep, thoughtful. They would often quote scripture. They were very aware they may not come home. Many didn't. But man, just amazing, amazing men. Many on each side sincerely believe they were fighting for a righteous cause. Some on the for the preservation of the Union and the eventual end of slavery. Others for what they understood as the defense of their home. Good men, though Bible reading men, stood on both sides of a tragic divide. In those fleeting Christmas moments, the gospel briefly triumphed over the war. Christ is greater than our division. Lincoln himself noted in his second inaugural that both sides in this war read the same Bible and pray to the same God, yet the Almighty had his own purposes. The war ended slavery and preserved the Union, but the shared faith of those soldiers reminds us that even in our deepest conflicts, the light of Christ can still break through. That's such a great and inspiring story, because people don't realize that even to this day, more people died in the Civil War than World War II and World War I combined, and more Americans died. I think it might have been all of our wars that we've ever fought combined. I'm not sure on that one, but I know it was our bloodiest war ever. And Lincoln was a great leader through all this. But man, you can read the letters of Robert E. Lee. Just that guy was also fascinating. You know, I didn't realize this, but he vigorously advocated that the Union stay together. He did not want Virginia or any of the Confederate states to do something stupid and break from the Union. He thought that would be unwise. And I think Robert E. Lee is also a descendant of George Washington's stepchildren. That's why there's a Washington Lee University. And it was the same thing for Stonewall Jackson. He thought the breakup of the Union was incredibly stupid, that was not necessary, that it would not end well. And again, Lincoln did everything he could to preserve the Union and prevent the split. So did some of the leaders on the Confederate side, at least the Confederate generals, because they did not want to go through this. People don't understand how much Americans did not want to fight against their fellow countrymen. And only about less, actually it's less, but about 1% of Southerners actually even owned slaves. So people say that the reason the Confederate soldiers fought was because of slavery. Certainly, there were many of them that did. And you have to say the war was about that, because some people say it's about X or Y. And those things, it's not that those things weren't important. But the main thing was slavery. But a lot of it was that the people, especially Robert E. Lee, they thought it was about the federal government trying to take too much power from the states. But ultimately, the only way to preserve the Union is to have, you know, the Civil War was necessary, because you can't have individual states having so much power that they can just leave the Union. You know, it's not a good idea. But it is amazing that the character of the fighting men in that war was so very high. The way that the soldiers were treated, especially the prisoners of war, if you actually look at that, whether it was the Confederacy or the Union, they went to extraordinary lengths to treat their fellow countrymen well, especially when they were POWs. I'm sure you can find incidents of people not treating others well, but you know, 99% of it. This was the greatest time of division in the history of our country, and we're facing something like that now. But even in that moment of division, they took some time out to pray, to worship, to laugh and sing. And the fact that these men were literally killing each other 3 hours before this, and then 24 hours after this, they had to, you know, go back to killing each other. It just goes to show, we got a great country. And even in our challenges and the mistakes, we've had so many great men, and I just want to make sure we remember that. We're going to take a quick break. We're going to bring in Congressman Mo Brooks to talk more about American history.
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28: I just have to remind people, you have to look at the text of the law, but you also have to look at the original intent. The original intent of the 14th Amendment, pretty obviously, was about making sure slaves and descendants of slaves were considered citizens. And when I say slaves, I mean former slaves. It was after the Civil War. And it was to make sure former slaves were not denied citizenship. It had nothing to do with this idea that people visiting on vacation could have babies, and because of that, their kids now are citizens. That's absurd. It was never meant to be that, and it's been twisted since that. But you have to understand, when you're talking about John Roberts and maybe some of the other justices, they believe in precedent over what the law actually says and means in certain cases.
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We have Congressman Mo Brooks on the line. We're talking about the greatness of American history. And the first story I wanted to talk about is the shot heard round the world, Lexington and Concord, titled Where Farmers Defied an Empire. It was a crisp April morning in 1775. 700 British regulars marched into Massachusetts to seize colonial arms and arrest Patriot leaders. At Lexington Green, they met Captain John Parker and roughly 70 Minutemen, farmers, blacksmith, and ordinary husbands who had drilled in secret. Stand your ground, Parker ordered. Don't fire unless fired upon. No one knows exactly who squeezed the trigger first, but that single shot changed history. Eight Americans fell, yet the British column was soon bloodied on the long road back to Boston by colonists firing from stone walls and tree lines. By day's end, nearly 300 redcoats were casualties. These were not professional soldiers. They were free men who believed resistance to tyranny was obedience to God. They had read the sermons in the scriptures. They knew rights come from the Creator, not a distant parliament. That day, the American Revolution began, not with grand declarations, but with ordinary men willing to die for liberty. 250 years later, when Washington elites or global institutions try to disarm, silence, or control us, remember Lexington and Concord, America was counted out before she even had a name. She rose that day. She always will. And I think it's important for

0: To get your thoughts on that, because so few people know the story of the revolution, but from your own perspective, what do you think was so amazing about us being able to beat the great British Empire with just a few colonialists fighting against this behemoth?
1: Well, first, I encourage everyone to go visit Lexington and Concord so you can actually see the setting where our nation was kick-started. And you're right, it was regular people. Perhaps you could call them a militia, but you would be expanding the definition if you did. They were farmers, they were store owners, whatever businesses they might have were typically small, two or three employees, tops. And they were taking on what was then the most powerful nation on the planet. Great Britain, you may recall, the sun never sets on the British Empire. Well, that's because they were a global power, countered perhaps only by France occasionally and Spain occasionally. And here we were backwoods compared to Europe, backwoods, very little manufacturing. Much of our goods were imported from Europe, primarily England. And we decided, some of us had decided, that we were going to take on the world's foremost power because of our faith in God and because our belief that we were entitled to govern ourselves. And they went and did it. Now, when I say they went and did it, keep in mind that according to most historians, maybe 5 to 10% of the population in the Americas actively participated in the Revolutionary War on behalf of the creation of what ultimately became the United States of America. So it's really an underscoring in history how a small minority can have such a big impact on everything if that small minority is committed to the cause. Because so many people, they don't really care about government. They don't care about their liberty and rights that much. They care some, but not that much. Not enough to risk their lives. And it was the 5 to 10% that was willing to risk everything they had in order to achieve the goal of obtaining what they believed were inalienable rights granted by God, not by Parliament, and not by the King of England. So it's truly a remarkable story. And for those people to do what they did, to take on the British Army as it marched out of Boston and to Lexington and Concord, every single one of them was committing treason. Every single one of them, if they lost, faced the risk of being caught and hung or facing a firing squad.
0: Yeah, it's remarkable. Yeah, and many did. You know, I think there was 57 signers, roughly, of the Declaration of Independence. Two of them were deists. That was Jefferson and Franklin. 55 were traditional Christian. Whether that was there's different sects, but most of them, it really was a matter of faith. In fact, in the Declaration, it's really like, you know, if the cause is just, we'll trust that the God will give us victory, because it was very difficult for them to go away from Britain. They really tried to make peace with the king. They did I think it's called the Olive Branch Accords or something like that, and that didn't work, and they kept getting slapped back, and eventually it's just like, you know what, we're not going to take it, and nope, and everyone kind of just laughed at us. But this group of people, that you're right, militia would probably be an overstatement, they were just like, well, you know what, we're gonna, and that gives you a lot of hope. Because the question you can ask yourself, is there still 5 to 10% of Americans that really love this country, that are willing to fight for it, that are willing to do the right thing? Well, I guarantee there's 5 to 10%. Now, there might not be 50, but you could find 10% of Americans who love it and are willing to do what is necessary for it. And I think maybe that story, that the percentages, kind of gives you a little bit of hope. Like, hey, to overcome something great, you don't have to have 51%. You just have to have a motivated 10% that are willing to do what is necessary. Is that something maybe we should think about

0: I mean, we only got like 2 minutes of this segment, but what are your thoughts on that?
1: Everybody should be cognizant of the power that a committed minority has, both as our allies and our foes. Look at the socialists, the communists in America now, and their stridency. If you don't want to go that direction, then by golly, you need to stand up and you need to be as committed as the other side is, because they're fighting. So we should learn from our own history. And the only way you beat a committed group is to have an equally strong or stronger committed group in opposition.
0: Yeah, I mean, that's a great point. Complacency is what will destroy you. And there's been plenty of stories in history where the more motivated group that was much less armed, that had less people, were able to overcome a greater foe. And in the Revolutionary War, we believe that what our cause was just, that it was righteous, that God will ultimately determine who was going to win the war. And if you look, I mean, we could do five shows on this, just to all the amazing things that happened during the Revolutionary War that was like the right thing happened at the right time. There's no other explanation other than God was working through a lot of these different men. And, you know, we celebrate it. You know, we're going to have the fireworks and all these wonderful things on Saturday. And I hope that everybody does that, enjoys their family, gets barbecue. But man, if I could go back in time, it's like I wish people would have focused a little bit more on the greatness of our country, because I feel like the last couple generations have taken it for granted. All right, we're going to take a quick break. We got more history in just a second.

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1: 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They're at war with us, whether we are or not. We, you see, must be destroyed.
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2: News. I'm Carmen Roberts. Much of the country will be setting off fireworks for America's 250th birthday tomorrow, but the extreme heat is clamping down on many celebrations. Philadelphia had to cancel a salute to Independence parade today.
3: They called it off because of how dangerous this heat is. We're expecting feels like temperatures to hit 112 degrees today.
2: Fox Weather's Katie Byrne. President Trump will give a speech tonight at Mount Rushmore.
4: They're going to be flyovers, the new Air Force One, B-52 bombers, F-16s, also Marine One. The president will speak, and then the big event, the fireworks.
2: Fox's David Spott. And a spacecraft is rushing to the rescue of a NASA telescope that is in danger of crashing back to Earth. 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
14: You're listening to Daily Controversy. We got Congressman Mel Brooks on. We're talking about some of the most inspiring events in American history. And it wasn't just the wars that were truly amazing. It was our willingness to explore, to go places that we never dreamed of going. And this next segment, titled Go West, Young Man, Lewis and Clark, Corps of Discovery, opens up an entire continent. In 1803, President Jefferson bought the Louisiana Territory, doubling the size of the United States for pennies an acre. It was $15 million at the time. Then he sent Meriwether Lewis, William Clark, and the Corps of Discovery to map what lay beyond. For 2 years and 4 months, they traveled nearly 8,000 miles through unknown wilderness, facing starvation, disease, hostile tribes, and brutal terrain. And just FYI, only one of them died. It's unbelievable. Only one of them died out of all the men that went there. So, and this was partly because of the help of Sacagawea, who was an Indian woman, and they were guided by grit. They reached the Pacific and returned with maps, specimen, and stories that fired the American imagination. They proved that a free people could claim and settle a continent. This wasn't government central planning. It was bold individuals and private initiative pushing the frontier. The same spirit that sent those men into the unknown later built railroads, ranches, and towns across the West. Manifest destiny wasn't just politics. It was a belief that God had given this land to the people willing to work it and defend it. American was never meant to be a cramped European-style nation. We were built to expand, to innovate, and to carry liberty westward. Lewis and Clark showed us. It's kind of interesting. My dad spoke at a Meriwether Lewis conference. We're direct descendants, not of him, but of one of his siblings. And I didn't even know that until I was like a kid. And it was a really interesting story. But one, that was one of the best purchases ever made, because I think Jefferson just wanted the Louisiana part for $10 million. But I think Napoleon's like, we'll just give you all of it for $15 million, because he was, you know, doing his conquest of Europe and all that other stuff. And we were like, great, we'll take it. And people didn't realize how amazing it was. Like they had heard stories literally that there were like dinosaurs and all kinds of like weird specimen out there. It wasn't just that they mapped the land. There was like hundreds of scientific discoveries. The fact that all of them made it back alive except for one person, truly amazing. But I think one of the reasons we started the Revolutionary War is because King George basically restricted the colonies from going west. They're just like, you have to stay within this landmass, and nobody wanted that. And we were like, no, we're going to go, we're going to take it. But giving someone land doesn't mean that you have control over it, right? Like we had to map it out. We had to conquer it. There were a lot of Indian tribes, and we were able to do that. And, you know, Meriwether Lewis and Clark became two of the most famous people in American history because of what they did. What are your thoughts on this, Congressman Brooks? Just, and overall, just the spirit of adventure and exploration that we see in the American spirit.
15: Well, it's mind-boggling. Put it in today's context. How many people listening to my voice could travel by foot or by canoe or self-propelled raft, you know, where you had to use poles to put it along, from here all the way to the northwest coast, where what are now the states of Oregon and Washington, hit the Pacific, and do so only with the things that you could carry or that perhaps you could put on your canoe or your raft, your flat-bottom boat, or that you could then perhaps carry with you on a horse. So basically each of these people, they had to be self-sufficient. Now, they were fortunate in that the tribes that they met were peaceful and they had some goods to trade, and they probably got some good food along the way as a part of that trading process. But still, that's pretty rough terrain. I don't know how many people listening have gone up the Missouri River as it goes way up north into the Dakotas, then into Montana. And it's just amazing what they did to me. Absolutely amazing. And then they had to go over the Continental Divide and then start going back down to sea level towards the West Coast. During various kinds of climates, weathers, cold, heat, spring, fall. Just an amazing story that they were able to do that, and with so little fatalities associated with the effort.
14: Yeah, and it's funny because soon after that, we started expanding, going west. And a lot of people don't realize this, but if a family left the East Coast to go settle in the West, by the time they got to where they were, where they wanted to be, about one out of every three of the family members were dead. Like that, and that's just getting where you want to go. Like, so the fatality rate was like 33%. So if you got a family, I guess, of like eight, you know, or nine, two or three of you aren't going to make it the whole way. And yet Americans were willing to do it because it was really important. Like the fact that they were able to claim land for themselves, like that was just something unheard of. The only people that had land in Europe were the nobles. Peasants, the normal people, couldn't just go get land. And, you know, we did it because we wanted to tame the continent. We knew the risk. And it just, it kind of makes me a little bit sad when I think of that today is, you know, we are a country of people that, I mean, I hate to say it, we got a lot of lazy fat people in this country. And, you know, even when John F. Kennedy was president, only I think 3% of people were obese or children were obese. Now it's like 20%. And for adults, it's like 40%. And it's just like, you know, I think it's great that we have the blessings of, like, we have so many comforts and wonderful things that we should thank God for those. But I think having so much wealth and so much comfort and all these different things, sometimes you can get way too comfortable and you're not willing to do the hard things. And if you look at our ancestors, what they were able to accomplish, and knowing the risk, knowing that many of them would die at the hands of Indians that were not peaceful, many of them would get sick, many of them would die because of the elements, and yet they still were willing to go and do it. And just to remember that, you know, these people are still in our bloodline. And I think the Americans, when you're looking back at 250 years, we need to recapture that spirit of adventure and that spirit of risk. And one of the things I hated about COVID was that people were all freaking out. Like, and again, COVID, especially if you're, you know, if you were either out of shape or you're older, I mean, it could cause fatality, but it certainly wasn't as risky as, say, going west, right? That's a 33% death rate versus less than a 1%. And so how do we capture that spirit of adventure? And also realizing that to do great things, you can't always be safe.
15: Well, that's a very good question. And I don't have the answer. We're not as tough as we used to be. The conditions are not as harsh as they used to be. And perhaps it's the harsh conditions that cause people to do extraordinary things in order to improve their lives. Now our lives are very improved. I mean, you look at the United States of America, there's never been a nation in world history that has enjoyed the freedoms that we enjoy, the comforts that we enjoy, the wealth that we enjoy, the accomplishments as a country that we enjoy. And unfortunately, to some degree, a lot of us are resting on our laurels. And it's about like, I'll give you an example. This year, the state legislature, big deal, okay? They're controlling the laws of the state of Alabama. How many of our legislators were not contested by a citizen? How many of our congressmen and senators were not contested by a citizen? I strongly encourage more people to run for public office. And if no one else will do it, if you can't get somebody else to do it, then do it yourself. Because I don't believe that our federal, state, city, or county governments are operating as well as they could if the citizenry would be more active. But that gives you an example of the huge difference between now and back then. And also, the time concentration. What is it that you looked at? Nowadays, people look, I think, much more short-term. And they focus on, well, right now, what soccer game am I going to watch today or tomorrow? Okay? Back then, the focus was on much bigger things because the risks were so high as to whether you would survive or not survive based on the decisions you made. And so a lot of the decisions that they made back then were looking forward for 6 months or a year or 2 years or 3 years, and not just for themselves, but also for their kids. Family was far, far, far more important back then than it is now. And back then, divorces were practically unheard of. It just didn't happen. Families stuck together. And they stuck together for a lot of the reasons, but one of the big ones was with blood relationships, y'all knew you could rely on each other. That was a given. Family took care of family, oftentimes because there was no one else to turn to. And that's not necessarily the case today, and unfortunately that's also contributed to so many family breakups that we have today that were just absolutely unheard of 250 years ago or 200 years ago or even 100 years ago.
14: Yeah, it's almost, I mean, sometimes if you are so blessed or so wealthy, it may look like maybe a blessing. Sometimes it can honestly be a curse, like, because then you just get too comfortable. And like you said, with all the things going on, you know, people not wanting to run against people, oh, that takes time and energy and effort. I don't want to learn about who's running a primary, or I don't want to go to a school board meeting, or I don't want to do this. And you're like, you know, your ancestors were willing to risk their lives to make something for themselves and for their children. And they didn't know if they were going to make it. They didn't know if whether it was going to work or not. For some of them, it didn't work out. Some of them were killed before they could get to where they were going. But man, they so believed in this country and in the future of it, they were willing to put everything at risk, whether that was at war, whether that was the exploration. It was a mindset that we're going to do great things. And to do great things, and it's still true today. I've never heard of someone I would describe as a great man who didn't go through incredibly challenging and difficult times. And the difference was they were able to overcome. And that's the American spirit. And it still exists. It may be a little more dormant, but it still exists. And there's always hope that we can reignite it. Let's take a quick break. We'll get more in just a second.
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14: You're listening to the Daily Controversy. We got Congressman Mo Brooks talking about some of the greatest inspiring events in American history. And this is one. This is the longest day, D-Day and the liberation of Europe. June 6, 1944. The largest amphibious invasion in history hit the beaches of Normandy. Over 156,000 Allied troops, mostly Americans, British, and Canadians, stormed Hitler's Atlantic Wall. Airborne divisions dropped behind enemy lines. Naval guns and bombers pounded German positions on Omaha Beach. The fighting was savage, yet the Americans held in advance. General Eisenhower's order that morning spoke for the nation. You're about to embark upon the Great Crusade with the blessing of Almighty God upon this great and noble undertaking. Chaplains prayed. Soldiers carried Bibles. They knew they were fighting not just for the territory, but against a pagan totalitarian evil that had already murdered millions. By nightfall, the beachheads were secure. Within a year, Nazi Germany was finished. The Greatest Generation, men who grew up in the Depression, went to war and came home to build the most prosperous society in world history. America was counted out after Pearl Harbor by some. We buried our dead, built an arsenal of democracy, and liberated a continent. We can do hard things when we must. And, you know, it's interesting. We were talking about this story the other day of... this congressman, I guess it's Thomas Kean, he missed, I think, 4 months of voting because he said he was, I guess, had some depression or something like that. And, you know, my granddad was came in right after D-Day. He was a lieutenant, and he was in infantry, and his unit saw 50% casualties. I mean, he lost so many of his really close friends, the men under him, either horribly wounded or killed. And he also was in the Battle of the Bulge, and it was freezing. At times, they didn't have the supply lines. I just think of that and was like, you know, I don't think if my granddad would have told the officer above him, he's like, you know, I feel kind of sad right now. I guess I'm not going to do my job. That wouldn't have gone over so well. Like, of course he was sad. He lost like half of his friends in a horrible way. But he did his duty, and he helped liberate Europe. And he got a ton of medals for it. He never really talked about it until later in his life, and that was sort of the way of that generation. But, you know, these were tough men. But the reason they were tough is about 94% of the men on D-Day came from stable two-parent homes. About 80% of those homes went to church every week, and some of the other 20%, I think they went to church usually, maybe it was like once a month. So there were some people that did or didn't. But I think that's why they were able to do so. They grew up with a love of country. They came from stable homes. They had dads that were willing to raise them. And the idea that they would shrink from duties no matter how tough or how hard it was, it just wasn't fathomable. And I just want to get your thoughts on that. Well, while we're trying to figure that out, I'll just say that we still have, like, the descendants of all those men are still around. They're still here. They still exist. And I don't know what happened. I mean, we conquered the Nazis. And then it took about 50 years after that, we conquered the communist. But during all that time, I think we got a little bit, maybe a little bit lazy, maybe a little bit, you know, like we didn't realize that in order to maintain freedom and liberty, it takes every generation. That's what Reagan said. You know, we're one generation from losing everything.
1: Congressman should still be on the line here.
14: Yeah, and the fact is that we sometimes have grown a little bit complacent, but I just want to get your thoughts on that, the greatness of these young men, Congressman, about what they accomplished on D-Day, and whether or not we still have that, we have that spirit somewhere inside of us.
15: Well, first, can you hear me this time?
14: Oh, we can hear you perfect, yes.
15: Okay, good. This is why they call it the greatest generation. What the individuals did who were born in or about or after World War I, growing up through the Great Depression, fighting World War II on two different fronts in the Pacific and in Europe and the Mediterranean, Northern Africa, the Atlantic. It's just an amazing accomplishment that our country did, being instrumental in fighting a two-front war and being on the winning side in that two-front war. And additionally, you look at the evils that were involved with the Axis powers and how horrific their governments were, the brutality that their military inflicted, not only on military personnel, but also POWs who were captured and civilian populations. You've got the rape of Nanking by way of example in China, where they just were killing individual Chinese civilians as quick as they could get them. What this generation did to me is set the stage for American greatness. We were an influential country, say, before World War I. In World War I, people around the world sat up and took notice because it was our intervention after the sinking of the Lusitania that resulted in Germany's defeat in Europe, a war that had cost hundreds of thousands, if not millions of lives, came to a close not long after the Yanks started coming and started fighting and tipped the scales against Germany. But in World War II, the evil was just so understandable. I mean, it took a while for us to figure out that people could be that barbaric. But at the end, if you ever watched The Band of Brothers, the last, second to last episode of Why We Fight, where the American GIs start coming upon these concentration camps and the exterminations of so many populations just because in the eyes of the Nazis and Adolf Hitler, they were undesirable, it was horrific. My dad might have met your grandfather. My dad was a combat engineer in Patton's army at the end of the war. He was in southern Germany when the war concluded. And it was his group, I'm not sure whether it was, you know, battalion or a squad or what have you, but it was his group that discovered the first concentration camp in Germany. And it was also the village or town where he was staying, where once it came to light, the mayor of that town committed suicide, which was a highlight of the Band of Brothers, although I think that was in a different town.
14: Yeah.
15: But what?
14: Yep. I mean, you're right. It was amazing what they did. And, man, I just hope we can get that spirit back. All right, well, thank you so much, Congressman Brooks. Thank you for coming on 2 days in a row. We're going to have Pastor Brad Williams on in just a second.
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2: President Trump addresses the nation tonight. Elisa Brady, Fox News. He'll speak at Mount Rushmore.
3: Quite a day here in South Dakota, specifically Keystone, Rapid City area. Beautiful day, nice breeze. President Trump will speak at 8:30 local, 10:30 Eastern time. There are going to be flyovers, the new Air Force One, B-52 bombers, F-16s, also Marine One. The president will speak, and then the big event, the fireworks.
2: Fox's David Spud at Mount Rushmore, where they haven't had fireworks since 2020 because of a fire risk in the Black Hills. The U.S. Interior Secretary says they have plans in place to monitor for and address any issues. Tall ships sailing to the Statue of Liberty, part of an international flotilla for the Sail Forth 250 event.
4: We're in New York Harbor. We just cruised down the East River, just went under the Brooklyn Bridge, just passing the Cunard Line, the Queen Mary II, and then off to our starboard side, we have the Pride of Baltimore, too.
2: Fox's Lucas Tomlinson on one of the many vessels gathering, also including U.S. warships. The main parade of ships up the Hudson River is tomorrow. But the Great American State Fair, on hold in D.C., shut down for several hours this afternoon because of extreme heat. A parade was canceled in Philadelphia.
5: And other events are starting to move indoors to keep people safe. The heat index, this is new, just reached 111 degrees for us, and that comes after yesterday became the fourth hottest day ever recorded in Philadelphia. So it's been a brutal stretch of heat as hundreds of thousands of tourists are in town to celebrate America's birthday in its birthplace.
2: Fox Weather's Katie Byrne in Philly. Just getting reports of a mall shooting in Michigan. Police in Dearborn responding to the Fairlane Town Center Mall, and they've just confirmed three people were shot, two have died, all three described as young adults. They say it appears it was not a random act of violence, but a fight that escalated with gunfire. 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
2: Complaints about a Florida immigration processing center are being echoed by a House Democrat who calls the conditions unacceptable.
7: Florida U.S. Congresswoman Debbie Wasserman Schultz alleges that the two temporary holding cells at a U.S. Immigration and Customs Enforcement office in a Fort Lauderdale suburb are unacceptable. She made an unannounced visit to the office Thursday.
8: I looked into each of these rooms and there were people laying on the floors, people standing, like literally they were on top of each other.
7: Neither ICE nor the U.S. Department of Homeland Security has commented, though in the past they've said the holding cells only house people for up to 72 hours, as the location is a processing office and not a detention center. In Miami, Eben Brown, Fox News.
2: An Airbnb ban is now in effect in the Chicago village of Arlington Heights. It's supposed to apply to shorter stays, under 30 days, but some are still posted.
9: Community member Devin Gray, who owns one rental property, says that raises questions about how the new ordinance is being enforced.
10: Nobody in town wants to turn Arlington Heights into a party town or a spring break destination or have the house across the street from them turn into a hotel. But we also believe that we should have the right to manage our properties as we choose.
9: Village leaders approved the ordinance after some residents raised concerns about noise, parties, and frequent turnover at certain properties.
2: That's Casey Cronus with Fox 32 in Chicago. At least two property owners have sued the village over the ban. The village mayor says they'll reconsider the ban if the Chicago Bears move to Arlington Heights. Just recapping that breaking news out of Dearborn, Michigan, where police responded to a mall shooting. They're confirming three gunshot victims. Two of them have died. And they say this was not a random act of violence, but a fight that began in the mall and escalated with gunfire. I'm Lisa Brady, Fox News.
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12: 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You've seen him on Newsmax TV, so yeah, he knows something about controversy. It's The Daily Controversy with Christopher Reeve.
14: You're listening to Daily Controversy. Happy 250th. We have Pastor Brad Williams to talk about some of the greatest events in our history, but with a specific take on the faith of America. That's exactly what's made us great. The first segment, it's called The Spirit of Liberty, How the First Great Awakening Prepared America for Revolution. In the early 1700s, the American colonies had grown spiritually cold, just like England. Churches were often formal and lifeless. Many people lived in nominal Christianity while the culture drifted. Then in the 1730s and 1740s, God sent a mighty outpouring of his Holy Spirit that historians call the First Great Awakening. George Whitefield, the great English evangelist, crossed the Atlantic and preached in fields and town squares to crowds of thousands. Benjamin Franklin, no easy convert, stood amazed as Whitefield's voice carried to the edges of massive gatherings and reported that the evangelist could be heard by 30,000 people. Jonathan Edwards thundered, sinners in the hands of an angry God in Enfield, Connecticut, and conviction fell so heavily that people gripped the pews, crying out for mercy. Thousands across the colonies were generally converted, repentance, faith in Christ alone, and a new life marked by holiness. This was not merely a private religion, as Christianity never is. The Awakening created the first truly shared experience across all colonies. It emphasized the priesthood of every believer, the authority of Scripture over human tradition, and the courage to obey God rather than corrupt authorities. No king but King Jesus rang from the pulpits and hearts, and this was 30 years before the Revolution. Where the Spirit of the Lord is, there is liberty. Men and women who had trembled under the weight of their own sin now found holy boldness to resist tyranny. The same generation that wept in revival fields later pledged their lives, fortune, and sacred honor. The Great Awakening supplied the moral and spiritual backbone for the American Revolution. It taught a people that God judges nations and raises up deliverers. Without this sovereign work of the Holy Spirit, there would have been no united, convicted people ready to give birth to a nation under God. We absolutely need another Great Awakening today. I just want to get your thoughts on that, Brad, because as we celebrate the 250th anniversary, it's interesting because even Ben Franklin said, quote, that there would be no American Revolution without the Great Awakening. And he was a deist, which I find. And he was actually really good friends with George Whitefield. Angel did a movie about it. It was really good. But what are your thoughts on that? Because unlike, you know, a lot of the European countries, you know, America still has, we struggle, but we have a lot of people that are strong in their faith, that still read their Bible, that still go to church. We're having an increase amongst the young men now. But how did the First Great Awakening allow us to become a nation?
13: Hey, Chris, always good to be with you. Yeah, so the First Great Awakening is in the shadow of the Enlightenment. And when you were talking about churches that were cold and people had been so shaped and gripped by reason and science that they had thought that they could do away with religion. And what they were finding out is that just a scientific and logic and reason couldn't answer the deeper questions of their heart. And getting back to who is king, and that's Jesus, is also in the shadows of the Scottish Covenanters who were killed because they wouldn't bow to knee to Charles II as the head of the church. And so all these things converge in America in the early 18th century to start the Great Awakening, which lit a fuse in people and reignited their sense of identity, reignited their sense of freedom. And one of the things that the Great Awakening did is it did help people remember who really is king of all. Is it not George, but Jesus? And so when you start looking at the religious fervor that began to happen, these people who were ignited, who were aware that they had been lost in darkness and God through Christ was bringing them back to a glorious light, what it did was it set a nation on fire, and it began to reprioritize the nation to think, to moral codes. And so when you start getting into the war for independence, as it's leading into that, you have a people who have their moral compass reset. You have a people who have a sense of righteousness that has been reborn in them. And so they began to understand that there were natural laws created by God as those who were created in his image for them to live free. And part of living in the image of God was to try to throw off the shackles of tyranny. And so when you see these people who had been liberated from sin and darkness, they were ready to go one step further and be liberated from what they saw as the tyranny of Britain at the time. And so without that Great Awakening, kind of awakening the minds, I mean, one of the greatest minds to ever come out of North America is Jonathan Edwards. And so without that, without these guys coming through and reigniting the people, it is highly possible that the revolution might not have happened, or at least might not have happened the way that it did. And one of the things I love about Ben Franklin is he did not believe everything George Whitefield did. But someone asked him one time, Dr. Franklin, you know, do you really believe all the stuff that this guy's talking about? And Ben Franklin said, no, but he does. And I like to hear him talk about it. So anyway, I love some of the stories from the founding of our country.
14: Yeah, I mean, if you look at why our revolution worked, I mean, it wasn't that we had, you know, better munitions or anything like that, better training. We had people that were very committed believers that believed what they were doing was, you know, ordained by God. And even in the Declaration, they basically said, like, we leave this up to the Lord, like, to determine the rightness of this cause. Because, you know, breaking from a country is not something you should do easily. I mean, they even said that. And they tried many, many times to avoid that. There was the Olive Branch Accords. And just for years and years, they wanted to find a way to stay peaceful with Great Britain. But at some point, it was real. They realized, like, we are not going to live under a tyrant. We will do whatever it takes to avoid that. And that's why the American Revolution is night and day different from the French Revolution. The Great Awakening hit England and it hit America. It did not hit France, or if it did, it was very minimal. So the reason we based our revolution on principles of Christianity, the French Revolution was based on humanism and godlessness and all these different things. So, you know, those two revolutions came very close to one another. They changed the structures of government, but one was a bloody tyranny that was very similar to, you could say it was like the Russian Revolution in some ways, and another birthed the greatest nation that ever existed, at least in modern history, for 250 years. Why do you think the French Revolution was so wildly different than ours?
13: Oh, I think you're already knocking on the door of it. I mean, humanism, secular humanism. When you look at the French Revolution, it was, we're going to do a violent overthrow of the monarchy, and we are going to set a standard for how we think human beings should be and how we think societal structure should go. And when you do that, you can see that in Russia. You can see that in places like China, and you can see it in France, where you take away the objective moral aspect to the revolution. Well, when you go back and you look at the American Revolution, the Declaration of Independence, and even just the Articles of Confederation, Chris, you can see how deeply rooted in religious truth they were. It doesn't mean everybody was a Christian, but you can just see it. When you look at the French Revolution, what you can see is we're throwing off these structures, but we don't have anything morally or anything objective to replace them. And so when you have that, you create a power vacuum, which is exactly why it was pretty easy for Napoleon to then come along and take over as a dictator. So the French Revolution had no great moral basis. It's just, we don't want a monarchy anymore. It's like, okay, well, why? And what are you going to put in its place? And how are you going to handle people who are created in the image of God in the midst of this? That's why it was such a bloody mess and a travesty in history. So without any sort of moral objective that you can base, you know, kind of the principles on, you're bound to be driven by subjectivism, basic humanism, and that's never going to lead to a good end.
14: Yeah, it's funny because, you know, the French, they were begging us for help in their revolution, and they came to Washington, and they're like, well, we helped you in your revolution. He's like, that's right, but the deal we made with France was with the king that you beheaded, so that deal is null and void. And basically, Washington won. It's like he didn't want us to get involved in Europe's wars. I mean, that because Europe was always fighting. He's like, we're not doing that. But two, he was smart enough to know, I'm like, we're not involved in this because he hated the French Revolution. He thought he basically said it had nothing to do with what we did, and it was a bloody, godless revolution. And he probably could have been a little more diplomatic with the French envoys, but I think at that point, you know, he actually killed some. They killed some of the people that helped Washington win the war, and I think Washington took to that very personally. And he told France basically where they could stick it, and France really hasn't been a help to us ever since. So, all right, let's take a quick break. We got more coming up.
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14: You're listening to Daily Controversy. We got Pastor Brad Williams talking about some of the greatest events in American history, focusing on faith. This is from our first war after the Revolution. To the shores of Tripoli, America's first war with radical Islam and the defense of Christian civilization. When the United States won independence, she immediately faced a brutal enemy, the Barbary pirates of North Africa. These Muslims corsairs, operating under the sanction of Islamic states, seized American merchant ships, enslaved their crews, and demanded tribute. When American diplomats asked by what right they did this, the answer came straight from Islamic doctrine. It was written in the Quran that all nations who should not have acknowledged their authority were sinners, that it was their right and duty to make war upon whoever they could find and to make slaves of all they could take, which is actually in the Quran, just FYI. President Thomas Jefferson refused to pay, because he was a real man. In 1801, he sent the young U.S. Navy to the shores of Tripoli. Marines and sailors fought heroically. Stephen Decatur led daring raids that burned enemy ships in harbor. The message was clear: America would not bow to jihadist extortion. The struggle was part of a much older story. For more than four centuries before the Crusades, Islamic armies had conquered Christian lands across the Middle East, North Africa, and Spain, often with shocking brutality against Christians and Jews. The Crusades themselves were not unprovoked aggression, but a long-delayed righteous defense of Christendom and its holy place against ongoing Islamic expansion and persecution of pilgrims. As historian Rodney Stark has shown, they were Christendom striking back after centuries of jihadist conquest. If anything, the Crusades were more restrained than I would have been. The Barbary Wars were the same ancient conquest in the new chapter. America, though young and small, refused to submit to an ideology that treats non-Muslims as inferiors to be taxed, enslaved, or killed. Our saviors trusted God in battle, and the infant republic learned that freedom requires courage and clarity, and we beat the ever-loving crap out of the Barbary pirates, and they backed down, and we're still fighting this ideology today. And this is another thing. We had just beat the greatest empire in the world when we had to deal with the Barbary pirates. And we were thinking, like, if we can beat Britain, we're going to beat these, you know, 7th century savages. And they were good fighters. But we sent our Marines, and they just destroyed them with just amazing efficiency. And Jefferson, other people in Jefferson's cabin is like, well, why don't we do tribute? Maybe we do that. And Jefferson's like, no, we're a new nation. If we look weak now, we will not remain a nation. And it worked. What are your thoughts on that, Brad? Because we're still dealing with the Islamic world today. And though Trump's pretty good at dealing with making deals and doing trade, this brand of Islam is still quite powerful today.
22: Yeah, it is. And, you know, I think what Jefferson knew, what our four founding fathers knew, is that how do you, you, you know,

0: So Jefferson and some of our founding fathers just decided if we show weakness now, we'll be kowtowing to them for forever. So we're going to risk it, and we're going to send our military in, and we're going to say we're not going down without a fight. And I think that was one of the best decisions, because when you look at the Barbary Pirates, as you noted, are Islamic in nature. Islam was taught from its inception to take, to pillage, to steal, to take by war, to take by force, and that they had a right to other people and their things because the other people were infidels. And the United States said, no, we're not going to pay tribute like other countries have done. We're not just going to accept that you have a right, and so we're going to try to skirt by it by giving you money. We're going to fight you off and say, this is ours. We are a sovereign nation, and you have no claim on us. And that's exactly how you have to handle it, because if you don't, you give it a foothold, you'll get what we've got today, where now we're not just fighting it without, we're fighting it within. And we're looking at a nation now that's being taken over from within, or at least potentially, like the U.S., like the U.K., and what is your recourse? Well, that's why you start strong and you continue the fight, which is exactly what the United States did. They made the right.
1: Yeah, I mean, Charlie Kirk said, he said that Islam and Western civilization are not compatible. I mean, and even Trump said when he went to the Middle East, he's like, hey, we want to do business. We want to trade with you guys. As long as your business doesn't interfere with our liberties or our business, we can be friends. And I think his point was, our civilizations are never going to be able to live side by side, but we can still trade. We can still exchange things. I mean, as long as there's an understanding that, you know, if people screw around, they're going to find out. I think Iran learned that. And so I think that that's kind of the way you got it. But what you said about Islamic takeover, I mean, you got the Mandami, and you got a bunch of the people that got Democratic primaries, who are radical Islamists that hate the country with everything they have, and they want to destroy it. And, you know, this is why... You have to fight the enemy from within and the external enemy, but empires never fall from external enemies. Empires always fall because of decadence of the people. And so I think maybe this is a good lesson, understanding, because people are, you know, a lot of people out there who are idiots are like, you know, we wouldn't have the problems with the Islamic world if it wasn't for our support for Israel. And I just like to point out, like, Israel didn't exist during the time of the Barbary Pirates. It didn't exist during the times of the Crusades. It didn't exist for virtually all of the existence of Islam. So none of that has anything to do with it. But people are stupid and they'll believe anything because, again, people are stupid. So, I mean, maybe one of the lessons that we should learn here is, like, look, we can work with countries. We can do trade with countries. But there are just some countries we probably shouldn't be importing people from. And they have every right, and they do. And like most, like Saudi Arabia, they don't have Christians and they don't have Jews. They don't let them become citizens. Now, I think that's kind of extreme, but as a sovereign country, I guess you can make those deals. And I think what Trump's trying to say is, like, we have to change the people we're bringing in, but we can find a way to work together. But we're not going to be able, there are just some groups and some things we're not going to be able to assimilate. Maybe that's a better way to say it. What are your thoughts?
0: Yeah, I think that's absolutely right. And yes, because let me just go back to one statement. Anybody who says, you know, Israel is the problem with our relations to the Islamic countries either is willfully ignorant or just doesn't know history. Because, again, you go back to Islam's inception when Muhammad got the revelations. He got revelations that gave him permission from Allah to wage war on the infidel. And to wage war meant that he could pillage, he could steal, he could rob, he could rape, he could enslave. He could do all these things in the name of his God, and he could do it throughout the world, and so establish Islam as a dominant religion. So Islam has had an issue with the world that it started from its very inception. And so when you start looking at this ideology, yes, I want America to remain the melting pot. But when you've got a person who's kind of been trained with this theocratic mindset that I'm not coming to your country to assimilate and be a citizen of the United States, I'm coming to take you over. We have to be able to recognize that and deal with that and see that for what it is. And yes, and so we've just always got to keep in mind who it is we're dealing with and what their mindset has been from the absolute very beginning.
1: Yeah, I think Europe is learning this one the hard way. You know, Winston Churchill was very, very cognizant of this. He very much encouraged, like, hey, we don't need to

0: we're going to take people from these lands. It's going to be bad for us. And they did not listen to him. And now you're seeing massive riots in England and France and even Spain. And it's like a repeat of things that happened over 1,000 years ago. And sometimes people just, if they would study history, they'd be able to learn from it and not repeat the same mistakes. I think America's in a much better position just because we're a bigger nation, and therefore, you know, we don't, as a percentage, we are about, you know, 25% of the Muslim population of, say, England. If you go per capita, England's in a very different place. But their problem, it was that they gave up on, I mean, not all of them, but they basically gave up on Christianity long ago. And when you give up on Christianity, you can embrace this secular humanism, but that's more of a bridge, because some ideology is going to come through. And for now, it's you know, if you look at France, England, there are more people that attend mosque every week than attend church, although the church numbers are going up in England and France slowly, but they better get those numbers up, because you're not gonna be able to beat something with nothing. All right, let's take a quick break. We will be right back.
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2: Unless we have true leadership to rally the American people behind an effort, it's going to be very difficult to finish the job here. 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And so the American people are like, fine, if we're not going to actually fight, then it's time to leave.
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3: Fox News, I'm Tom Graham. Festivities marking the 250th anniversary of American independence ramping up across the U.S., but extreme heat is cooling off some celebrations. Philadelphia canceling its salute to Independence Parade. Fox Weather's Katie Byrne is there.
4: The heat index, this is new, just reached 111 degrees for us, and that comes after yesterday became the fourth hottest day ever recorded in Philadelphia. So it's been a brutal stretch of heat.
3: In Washington, the National Mall and so-called Great American Fair temporarily shutting down this afternoon. President Trump preparing to address the nation at Mount Rushmore.
5: President Trump will speak at 8:30 local, 10:30 Eastern time. There are going to be flyovers, the new Air Force One B-52 bombers, F-16s, also Marine One. The president will speak, and then the big event, the fireworks.
3: Fox's David Spunt. 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
0: when I was young. You're listening to Daily Controversy. Pastor Brad Williams on the line. We've been talking about how faith changed America. This is about the Jesus movement of the 1970s and the counterculture. Says, by the late 1960s, American youth were drowning in drugs, sexual revolution, Eastern mysticism, and despair. The secular counterculture promised freedom and delivered bondage. Then God did something sovereign and unexpected. He poured out his Holy Spirit on the very generation that had rejected him. It became known as the Jesus Movement on the beaches of California and in the streets of San Francisco. Long-haired hippies who had tried everything suddenly encountered the living Jesus. They were baptized by the thousands in the ocean. Simple, passionate worship replaced psychedelic haze. New songs that exalted Christ, Jesus is the Answer, music by Larry Norman and others spread like wildfire and birthed what we now call the contemporary Christian music. Not all of that music is great, but, you know, it's better than the hippie drug culture. Churches like Calvary Chapel and Costa Mesa exploded with young converts. The movement birthed Vineyard churches, Jews for Jesus, and countless ministries that still thrive. Drug addicts, runaways, and spiritual seekers were radically transformed, not by programs, but by the power of the gospel and the person of Jesus. This was no mere cultural fad. It was genuine work of the Holy Spirit that rescued a lost generation and injected fresh life into the American Christianity. Same spirit who fell at Pentecost and during the Great Awakenings fell here. And, you know, we are living in another moment of cultural chaos and spiritual hunger. The Jesus movement reminds us Holy Spirit is still able to invade the darkest places and turn rebels into radiant witnesses. Revival is not a memory. It is a promise for those who will seek the Lord if he will sovereignly provide that. All right. It's arguable that, you know, we see all these communists coming forth today and this some horrible things. But I think if it wasn't for the Jesus moment, I think what we're seeing now probably would have happened in the mid-1970s or early 80s. If anything, the Jesus movement probably bought us two generations or 40 to 50 years of time. And it came at a time when people just thought Christianity was basically dead. What are your thoughts on this, Brad?
8: Yeah, I think the Jesus movement is an important movement in the United States, you know, in the kind of late-ish 20th century. I forget which major magazine it was that labeled one of the years in the 70s the year of the evangelical. And so when you see kind of the Jesus movement kind of refuel America, Chris, remember, this comes right, you know, on the heels within a decade of the sexual revolution, where you kind of see a moral bankruptcy starting to take over America. And America turns to its faith roots through the Jesus movement, and you kind of see a new wave of people energized for Christ. Now, Alexander Solzhenitsyn, who had been a Russian prisoner in the Gulag, had foretold probably in the mid-70s, he gave some speeches that talked about the coming of communism to America and how we had to guard against it. If you go back and read his book, Warning to the West, which is about three of his speeches, say circa 1975, 1976, and you look at where we are now, he was preaching. He said exactly what was going to happen. what was an obstacle to that happening sooner? I absolutely think it was recapturing our moral framework through the Jesus movement and so many people kind of coming to faith and kind of realizing how important faith is, not just to personal, you know, to our personal lives, but to the moral fabric of our society as a whole. And so when you look at the Jesus movement, it wasn't just this weird thing that a bunch of hippies got together and did. It was an actual cultural moment that we had in America that kind of reestablished our moral framework that carried us right on into the 80s. And so I think without that, we might have moved to where we are now a lot sooner. But I think that became an obstacle to the forces of evil.
0: Yeah, I completely agree with you. It's amazing. Sometimes things come right when they have to. I mean, the Great Awakening, it was very similar. You had a dead church. People weren't really attending. I mean, Christianity was sort of nominalist. I mean, it was very similar to what it was in Britain at the time. Things radically changed. The Jesus movement, I mean, like every awakening and revival, had some things in it that were good and had some that weren't great. But it did change things, and a lot of people got saved because of that. And instead of having, you know, communism come to America in the 70s, as people like Solzhenitsyn or Ayn Rand predicted, you got Ronald Reagan. And Reagan was sort of the embodiment of, like, this is the old style America. And we were able to, and he clarified things. He made it, he said the Soviet Union, it's not that they have a different economy. It's that they're an evil empire. And people got really mad at him. But Reagan was a pretty devout Christian at that time. And he said, look, this isn't about economic systems. Of course, socialism is economic system will never work, can never work. But it's not just the economic system. It's the moral bankruptcy. It's the atheism. It's the poison. And so Reagan was sort of that embodiment of, like, sort of the post-Jesus movement, where people were saying, we're done with this this idea that we're going to be socialist light. We're going to change things. And he fundamentally changed the country, and we doubled our wealth within 8 years. I don't think we've ever done that before, from 1981 to 1989. And it's all because he went the exact opposite way of the socialist. And again, he really relied heavily on his belief in God and his belief in this country. And so I'm glad we heeded the warnings, and certainly we are seeing some beginnings of a revival, especially amongst the young. And hopefully that continues to spread, because, you know, if you let this stuff go without dealing with it, I mean, it's just a dangerous thing. I mean, we got about two more minutes in this segment. What are your thoughts on that, Brad?
8: Yeah, you know, I think you're right. I think kind of Reagan is such a pivotal figure in that, not just because he was the president we needed at the time, but he was kind of very outspoken for his faith. He was outspoken over his faith or regarding his faith. And he came at a place where we needed strength, and we needed strength where that wasn't just a raw power. We needed a moral compass. We needed somebody with a moral compass. And I know Reagan's not everybody's favorite, but my goodness, he was a good president for the United States. And he came at a time when the United States didn't just need a strong person in office. We kind of needed a hero. We kind of needed someone to say, hey, we're gonna lead the charge in this. And so when you look at what he was able to do, I was alive when the Berlin Wall fell. I watched it happen on TV. And you just remember how this man, who was older and starting to get feeble, but he stood his ground in the political arena, and he even was outspoken about being a believer. And it just kind of, I don't know, I kind of wish we could go back to those days, because it reminds you what can happen when you have people who stay firm in their convictions, they lead with the intention to do well by their constituency, and they have an America first mentality. And that's the type of political leadership that we need. People who are men and women of faith, who are willing to stand up, not just for our country, but for the right and to have a free religion and to express that religion and to be driven by that religion. And so we're kind of getting back to what the glory days were. I loved growing up in the 70s and 80s and 90s and getting to see some of that. So yes, appreciate Ronald Reagan and his legacy.
0: Yeah, we're going through that change time. It's always scary, because you don't know how things are going to turn out. America's had those times, whether it was the Revolutionary War, Civil War, World War I, II, Jesus movement, what we're going through now. America's found a way to make it through 250 years. You know, no empire lasts forever, but the more a nation relies on God and his grace, it seems to be the better things go, and the less they do, it seems to be the worse they go. All right, well, thank you so much, Brad. We're going to bring in Dale Jackson in just a second to talk about some of the major court decisions and how that's going to affect the American Republic going forward.
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0: You're listening to Daily Controversy.
13: There is a very serious issue, and that is the birthright citizenship case. Brett Kavanaugh laid out a roadmap and said, hey, look, if you don't like this thing, why don't you just, you know, pass a law that limits exactly what birthright citizenship is and what it is not? And I don't know, you bring that back to me, maybe I give you a little bit of a different ruling. Like, that's basically what he said. I mean, read it. That's what he said. Like, you guys, what you're trying to do here with an executive order isn't going to work. But why don't you come back to me with something that looks like this? And he essentially gave them the answers to the test and said, come on back. Now, will they come on back? I don't think so, personally. I don't think they come back, but maybe they do. Chris, talking to you off the air, I can tell you're pissed about this. I have no idea how mad you were on your show yesterday about this, but you're obviously pretty angry this morning. What are you mad about? What's your issue?
0: I get mad whenever the interpretation is just ridiculous. Because, look, one of the things they did in the transports thing is they looked at what did the word sex mean, biological sex, what was it understood in 1972 and then 1975? And like, okay, they looked at the legislative language because the Republicans like to look at originality. They want to see they don't want to have the Constitution growing, right? But the Republicans didn't do that, or at least a couple of them didn't do that here. And like I said earlier, every single legislative debate, and you can find this using Grok or ChatGPT, they said this excludes foreigners and aliens. And it even excludes, like I said, at the time, American Indians until an act of Congress. So that was said dozens of times on the House and on the Senate floor.
13: It was just this supposed to be for slaves. I mean, that's it.
0: Yeah, 13th, 14th, 15th Amendments were the anti-slavery amendment. And so about 95% of what the discussion was like, we don't want the freed slaves to be second-class citizens. And so this was to make sure they could vote and have civil rights. Now, you know, the South for a period of time restricted those after Reconstruction. But yeah, I mean, this had nothing to do with people coming. But the crazy thing is, like, I read what the guy, the framer said, is like, this will never apply to foreigners or aliens. And it was so unbelievably clear. And Amy Coney Barrett knew that, and John Roberts knew that. But it seemed like the fact that it's been decided wrongly since about 1900, maybe 1896, somewhere around then, it's just like, okay, well, there's a 129-year precedent, and it would be difficult, and what are you going to tell hospitals to do, and blah blah blah. I'm like, okay, like that is irrelevant if it's wrongly decided, and if it's clear. And since you had 60 years where it was obvious that it didn't apply to all Americans born because it didn't apply to Indians. You already have proof of Congress's intent for that period of time and the fact the court never moved on it for that time. So this should have been a 9-0 ruling. And that's why people are so mad, because it's so obvious. And it doesn't make sense to me how they can do that when it comes to the transports issue, but they won't do it here. And the reason that they won't do it here, I looked at a public opinion polling, and for the transports issue, you can look at 70-80% depending on the poll. But for getting rid of birthright citizenship, it's probably only a 30-40% issue.
13: Yeah, people don't want it. I mean, that's true. I mean, I think that's a really political. Good point. And they should not be ruling based on public opinion. I think that's where you're heading with this, and I agree with that. That's irrelevant to the whole thing. They should not be deciding things based on that. But I do believe most Americans don't want this ended per se. I think they want sane immigration policy. And I'll be honest. Donald Trump, might be a little bit of a victim of his own success, because I think one of the things we're learning is that if you actually try to enforce the law, you can. And the enforcement, so maybe you don't need to remove all these magnets that are drawing people here, because you can still stop them from coming even if they want to. And that's what Donald Trump has done, Is he a victim of his own success? Am I reaching here?
0: I mean, he's been very successful. The problem is you have over 1,000 firms in China that for something like $80,000 American dollars, they will take you to Guam or Puerto Rico and give you a month, and then you can have your kid. And we've got literally hundreds of thousands of these Chinese babies that are born here, and they're American citizens, and they can come back, and they can join the army and do things. And we've seen this before because there's been prosecutions of these exact type of people for national security. And it's so ridiculous that what they did was that if you're on a plane and you are flying over an American territory you're not even landing in America, if you have your baby in the air just flying over Guam, that baby has to be an American citizen. So Congress has to set some boundaries. Now they can make it more. If you want to do like a mid-level thing, at least start with, that's fine. But it's ridiculous because the magnets, as soon as a Democrat president is back, they're going to have 20 million people doing this. And we're still having 8% of all babies born in the United States, even in 2025, were born to illegal immigrant mothers. And if you look how the kids born to illegal immigrants vote, I mean, it's like 70-30 Democrat to Republican.
13: Of course.
0: And you play that out, it's not good for us. Now,
13: let's talk about this. I keep reminding people of this. I'm going to keep reminding people of this. You know who might be the most famous current person who's utilized birth tourism to get their claws into America? Do you know who it is? That's a question, Chris. You got to answer it. Talk radio, buddy.
0: Well, I mean, there's this one of the senators from California was born to illegal immigrants, but that's probably not who you're thinking of.
13: That's not Hassan Piker. His mother came here, had him, and 3 months later moved back to Turkey. He was raised in Turkey as an anti-Semite, anti-Westerner, and then brought back here when he was 18. And they're like, you can't do anything about it. You just got to let him in, right? Because he's an American citizen. And now look at the problem he is. I mean, look, he's banned from traveling to the UK because he's such a vile anti-Semite terrorist supporter. But because he's an American citizen, he can come here and do whatever he wants. Man, why are we talking about that? Isn't that a good reason not to do this?
0: That is an exceptional example, and there's plenty of those. Because again, if you're born here and you're raised somewhere else, you're only going to come here to try to destroy it. And that is the same guy, just like every one of the Democratic socialists who said basically America deserved 9/11, and that Israel is the source of all the problems in the world, even though it's a country of like what 10 million people. I mean, it's these people, they hate America with a passion. And we just saw a poll came out about 2 days ago that said only 8% of Democrats are. Believe America is the greatest country on earth. That number was 87% 2001, and that was before 9/11. So, yeah, I think these people have definitely infected the Democratic Party along with the universities, and obviously they're doing a ton of damage. That's why we never would have allowed this, but we've got to do something, and I think now is the time to do mass deportations and restrict people coming to the United States. If people are pregnant, you just got to say sorry, you cannot come here on a tourist visa, because if you got to stop 8% of births doing this, and so
13: could you put legislation in place, I'm gonna ask you something that's off the wall here, could you put legislation in place that says when you come to the United States on a visitor visa or anything else, you sign a document that says I'm not pregnant, and if I give birth in the United States, my child will not be an American citizen. Could you force them to sign that coming in?
0: I mean, you could force them to sign it, but the baby would. I don't see how the baby would not like it. I just think.
13: Oh, so in this instance, they're going to claim that the baby has personhood. In this instance, yeah, they're gonna.
0: I mean.
13: Go ahead.
0: It wouldn't be effective. The only way to be effective with this is just to say, like, we're restricting tourist visas to women that are pregnant, and then make sure that, you know, you're going to have them, you know, spot check this
13: at the airport.
0: It's terrible.
13: What if they're just fat?
0: Well, then they may get away with it. But a lot
13: no
0: of
13: fat. No.
0: It's true.
13: Yes. Yes. No. Hold on. Here's a great idea. we take the Statue of Liberty and we sandblast the part on the front, right? Off on the book, what she's holding. And we put on there instead, no fat chicks.
0: Yeah, okay, so that honestly, that would probably be, that'd be easier. So we don't take pregnant women, and or we don't also don't take fat chicks, but I'm fine with both. So you got to be careful here, okay? So I think that would be good. But a lot, you know, it's just, we're going to have to be so much stricter than we should have to be if the courts had done it the right way. And there's no other option for us now. And it's like, we can't have nice things because the court did something stupid and the interpretation is stupid. So now we're going to have to say, oh, I'm sorry, you can't tour the United States if you're pregnant. And it's ridiculous we have to do that, but there's no other way right now. And the president has the ability to do that. So yes, he can do that, just like he restricted 40 countries to travel bans. The president has pretty much, I'm not going to say absolute, but very strong power when it comes to foreign policy. So yes, he could basically do that. But the only way to make this stop, you got to do mass deportations as quickly as you can, and you got to go a lot faster than Mark Wayne Mullen, because Mark Wayne Mullen is not doing a great job.
13: Everyone's going to blame this guy. I'm going to just tell you this: I disagree with that framing. There's one guy controlling the show here, and Trump, it ain't Mark Wayne Mullen. It's not Stephen Miller.
0: I agree with you on that.
13: It's Trump.
0: I agree with you on that. Then the pressure needs to be put on Trump, which a lot of people are. It's like, you got to go faster. This is why you have to go faster. We don't have a choice. I was like, I get you want to avoid, like, you know, doing mass deportations in a place where there are going to be a lot of cameras and stuff. Fine. Start with a bunch of the red states.
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17: A deadly day at the mall in Michigan. I'm Lisa Brady, Fox News. Three people were shot and two have died after a fight at the Fairlane Town Center Mall in Dearborn. Police Chief Isha Shaheen says this does not appear to be random violence.
18: This is between two parties that knew each other here at the mall, and a fight began that escalated in gunfire. It appears that both parties had firearms. We have a number of the people involved at the station, and we're interviewing them to better understand what led to this escalation.
17: Police say the two killed and one injured are all young adults. On the National Mall in D.C., the Great American State Fair scheduled to reopen at this hour after being shut down for several hours this afternoon because of triple-digit heat, which has broken records from the Midwest to the East.
19: We have excessive heat warnings that are not only in effect for today, but the National Weather Service was like, listen, looking at Independence Day tomorrow, it's going to be hot, sticky, humid once again.
17: Fox Weather's Michael Estime in D.C. President Trump will address the nation tonight from Mount Rushmore, wrapping up a visit to the Dakotas, also reportedly meeting with top advisors after holding a call with Israeli Prime Minister Benjamin Netanyahu.
20: This Netanyahu call comes at a very interesting time. It's after a couple weeks of President Trump telling anybody who asks that he thinks Netanyahu has no common sense for the way that he has been handling the war, Israel's war with Hezbollah in Lebanon. But it sounds like this call was perfectly pleasant. According to the Prime Minister's office, during the conversation, the Prime Minister said that the United States is a guarantor of global freedom and that Israel greatly values the close relationship between the two nations. Prime Minister Netanyahu and President Trump agreed to meet soon in the United States.
17: Fox's Peter Ducey at the White House. Peace talks with Iran on hold temporarily because of public funeral events lasting several days for the former supreme leader, who was killed on the first day of the conflict with Iran back in February. 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
22: Whoa,
17: The U.S. State Department in talks with Indonesia to return the body of an American pilot who was shot and killed by separatist rebels.
3: Indonesian military forces have recovered Nicholas F. Gosselin's body. He was a pilot for the Indonesian airline PT AMA, attacked and killed by members of the West Papua Liberation Army after landing a small plane on a mountain village airstrip. The rebels burned that plane. A spokesman says it violated their ban on civilian flights in areas the group considers its operational zones.
17: Fox's Chris Foster. The first American pope marks the nation's birthday while being honored during the annual Liberty Medal ceremony in Philadelphia.
4: Pope Leo XIV addressed a crowd at the National Constitution Center virtually from the Vatican, wearing the 2026 Liberty Medal he'd been presented with by center officials who'd previously traveled to Rome. The pope remarked on the honor of receiving the medal ahead of America's 250th birthday.
5: I join you in asking God's blessings upon America's future, that the lofty ideals enshrined at the beginning of the Declaration of Independence may continue to guide the flourishing of the nation in unity, justice, and peace.
4: Prior medal recipients include former President George W. and First Lady Laura Bush and Ukraine's President Volodymyr Zelensky. Jessica Rosenthal, Fox News.
17: A wedding celebration expected to begin at this hour in Madison Square Garden for Taylor Swift and Travis Kelce, who may or may not be married already.
23: This pair has gone to great lengths to protect their high-profile guests, which, by the way, are rolling in here behind me in these black SUVs with tinted windows. Also today, we saw some black privacy screens go up near the arena next to a white tent that has been used for these SUVs to pull into. We're told the inside has been transformed into a garden-like area.
17: Fox's CB Cotton, the couple not confirming any plans or reports of a private ceremony already held somewhere else. I'm Lisa Brady, Fox News.
24: This is your roving reporter talking to people on the street. 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

0: Welcome to the Health and Wealth Show with David Ernest. I'm your host, Matthew. And like always, we're bringing it in with something fun that was already gone by the Eagles.
1: That's right. The Eagles. Well, here's the thing. You don't want your income to be gone, and you don't want your money to be gone, and you don't want, you know, your life to be gone past, time is flying.
0: Man. No, you don't.
1: You just don't want it to be gone. But when it's already gone, you say goodbye, adios amigos, it's gone.
0: Mm.
1: What I want to talk about is, you don't want to be talking like, hey, my money's already gone. And I want to talk about some justifications of what Ernest Financial is all about.
0: Okay.
1: People always say, well, what's the studies? What's the studies say? What does the surveys say? Where's the proof in the pudding that what Ernest Financial is doing is the right thing to do for people that are older? And what's older? I'm going to say 50 plus. Some people, it might be 60 plus. But here's the thing. When you're older and the money is already gone,
0: yeah,
1: how long do you have to wait for it to come back if it ever does? Now, I know this may sound like a broken record because we talk about this all the time, about how it could take lots of time to come back from a recession, a depression, and there's warnings everywhere now saying, hey, something bad's around the corner. We can't say what it is for sure. We hear all these things like ITR, which I've been talking about, research organization that says we're going to have a Great Depression by 2030. I don't know.
0: Mm-hmm.
1: I have no idea. But I know one thing. It doesn't look good in the long run. And there's another song.
0: That's there. Another one.
1: It does not look good in the long run. No, it doesn't. And any economist half worth their salt, or any financial person worth half their salt, is not going to disagree with this. Nobody is going to say, hey, this picnic that we've been on, where we've been borrowing money left and right, distributing money to people and illegals that have done nothing to pay back or to balance this budget in the United States of America and the world as far as that goes, none of this is being done. We voted for Donald Trump, which was a better decision, in my opinion, than the alternative.
0: Right.
1: But what is happening now? We're having a war. I don't know, skirmish, whatever. Look, have you gone to your gas pumps lately? Are you happy with what you see on your gas pump? I had someone the other day say, normally it costs me, you know, $40, $50 and I have to put this high-octane stuff in, and I think it costs me about $90 to fill up.
0: That's about what it costs.
1: My God, man.
0: Yeah.
1: You know, and of course, some people say, well, you know, let's buy an electric car. I'm not going to sit on the side of the road with an electric car because I ran out of juice. I'm not buying an electric car now. I'm not against anybody buying electric cars. Some people say, well, let's just run around in town with electric cars. Okay, fine. But do you know how much more you got to spend for an electric car than a regular car? And how many mechanics work on electric cars? I don't know. You know, electric cars are coming. I get it. They're the wave of the future. I have no doubt. But I'm not buying one right now because you know why? I don't want the headache of an electric car.
0: I don't want it.
1: But I also don't want the headache of having to pay $4 or $5 a gallon for gasoline when it was, you know, less than $2 not too long ago when Donald Trump was in before. What has happened? A lot has happened. There's a lot of things going on. Here we were going along. Tariffs looked pretty good. A lot of people were bad-mouthing tariffs, but we were actually, you know, doing something good. They were keeping what we call the loan that the United States owes in check, keeping the things running along. Now the Supreme Court has said, no, you can't do that. So the Supreme Court, in my opinion, has stuck a knife in our backs, stuck a knife in Donald Trump's back, stuck a knife in all the conservatives' back. Why did they do that? I don't know. I wish they knew. If someone on the Supreme Court would call me and tell me, explain, I'll put you on the radio, let you explain to us why you did that. Why do you specialize in sticking knives in the rest of our backs? You know, is it because you might have got some kind of special interest money? I've been hearing that too. Why would the Supreme Court person, judge, get money from other organizations that have special interests. Sounds like there's a political mess here.
0: Yeah.
1: You know, it sounds to me like that the rest of the United States is being bought off. We're being bought off constantly. Why did AOC become a multimillionaire? Why is Elizabeth... Oh, another question. Why is Elizabeth Warren talking so negative about annuities, and yet she's got 80 to 90% of her money in an annuity? I'm just going to tell you, she lied about being an Indian, and she's lying about money.
0: Yeah.
1: Why is she doing that? Oh, is it because her bank account's getting padded by the people who are making money when you don't put money in an annuity? Duh. Let's check the record. I believe so. Special interest money is everywhere. They're trying to manipulate the dough. They're trying to manipulate what you know. They say, oh, no, no, no. Stay in the market. It will come back. Yeah. When? And look, the folks that invested in 90% of the dot-com companies back in the 2000s, early 2000s, they lost their ass since. 90% of them never came back. They're gone forever. What about all those people investing in AI right now? The so-called AI bubble. What if it goes boom?
0: Well, it probably will.
1: It won't be like bubblegum popping all over your face.
0: No, it'll be not. Really,
1: I mean, I know that's a difficult thing because then it gets in your beard and your hair and everything else. I'd rather that happen than you know, a real AI bubble pop it if I'm in the stock market. You know, but here's the thing. If you're not in the stock market and you're older and you can make a lot of money, and you know what? I can't talk so much about the kind of money that people have made in the last year or two, but it's unbelievable how much money our clients have made. And I can give you phone numbers. You've called me, I'll give you phone numbers and some of these high double digit numbers, extremely high, like getting close to triple digits.
0: Yeah. Well, it's real.
1: Yeah. So here's the thing. That's not a bad rate of return. Now, not everybody made that, but most everybody made a decent return. Okay. But I want to read some stuff here. Studies, including research by Wade, I can't pronounce this word, P-F-A-U, I'm going to call it PUF, and Michael Fink.
0: Okay.
1: Show that including a guaranteed income annuity in a retirement portfolio can produce higher, more reliable income than solely relying on stocks and bonds. By mitigating the fear of outliving savings, retirees with annuities may spend roughly twice as much as those solely dependent on investment. Did you hear what I just said?
0: Yeah.
1: Can spend twice as much. Do you really want to suffer using the 4% rule? Now, let me explain that 4% rule to you a minute that the stock market people keep preaching about, which is only 80% accurate. It's only 80% accurate. It's not really 4%. It's like if you really add it all up, all of the investment time, some of these 10-year intervals were more like 1.8, 1.9% is all you could spend to keep from running out of money because of the market drops, okay? So just think of this. Let's say that you can get away with spending 4%. But the markets drop. So let's just say, for example, you had $500 million. Now you're spending 4%. That's $20,000. Not a whole lot of money, really. All right. Then next year it drops to $250,000. Your portfolio, I'm not saying it's going to do that. I'm just saying
0: it's hypothetical.
1: It's hypothetical. But hey, it's done it many times. And if we have a big recession, it might be worse. So let's say for 6 years it drops to $250,000, like ITR says is going to happen. They say it's going to be worse than half, though. I don't know, you know, maybe 70-80%, but you can read about ITR studies. They're pretty accurate. What's half of 20? 10,000. So now you got to adjust it down to 10,000 a year. You had $500,000. You can only spend 10,000 a year. And there's only an 80% chance based on statistics in history that you won't be completely broke by the time a 30-year retirement's over. Oh, yeah, it might get back to $500,000, then you go back to 20,000 later. Okay, but the money is already gone, unless it comes back. That's the reason why we play that Eagle song.
0: That's it.
1: You know, kiss it bye until it comes back. You know, you can't be sure when it's going to come back, how it comes back, how old you'll be, if you'll be dead or whatever. And guess what? You know what the average person does with the money they inherited?
0: Usually spend it.
1: They spend it within 2 years. So don't count on a inheritance making it come back. And so if you're trying to leave it to your kids or somebody else, it's probably not going to work. Statistically, it's not. No, not based on if you die in a downturn. So here's the key findings of annuities versus stocks for income. Number one, higher spending power. Ooh, man, I love that. Because annuities provide guaranteed income for life, they enable retirees to safely spend a higher percentage of their savings without fear of running out. In other words, without fear of it dropping out on them. Number two, safety net. 97% of annuity owners report that their annuities help them worry less about running out of money, according to a BlackRock's survey.
0: Yeah.
1: Okay, that's a big survey. Okay, efficiency. Annuities offer a private pension feel. You feel safe, allowing for a higher, more stable income stream than traditional portfolio withdrawals, i.e. the 4% rule I just talked about. Okay, here's another one. Protection. Fixed and indexed annuities protect against market volatility, whereas stocks and bonds can lose value in a market downturn. Duh! This is what we talk about all the time. Annuity advantages. Guarantees offer contractual guarantees, payouts, whereas stocks and bonds are subject to the market. Tax deferral. Annuities grow tax deferred, allowing for larger compounding growth that you can have a guaranteed income later if you want it. Longevity protection. Annuities are specifically designed to ensure income lasts for the rest of your life. Just like they said in the past, what's the rest of the story? The rest of your life. Not having to worry about and have strife about, hey, am I going to have this money? Now, let's look at the side of the coin. When are stocks better? Well, number one, when you're younger. Okay. Number two, growth potential. Dividend stocks are better for capital appreciation. Well, okay, we'll give them. But do you know that, fixed index annuities are using those in a roundabout way? They're using the futures of those things, so you can still make good money. Liquidity. Stocks and bonds over higher flexibility to access the cash. Well, yeah, we have to admit that. But what's important? Lots of income guaranteed over time that you can't lose. Even the stock market goes up, you even get more. Or the worry that you might not have any income and you might not have any money for long periods of time, or maybe never if it crashes out like the dot-com did. Over 90% of the dot-com companies never came back. Right now, people are investing in AI like crazy. What's going to happen? We don't know. It could take your dough. We don't know.
0: That's right.
1: So, yeah, a balanced approach might be a good way for some people, especially the younger ones. You know, optional bucket approach might work. We're not against that if it's done right, okay? But I talk to people all the time that are like 60s and 70 years old, and they say, I don't think I can lose any money. I say, why? Well, because I think it's in this thing called a mutual fund. Oh, you've been listening to Dave Ramsey say that you can get high returns on mutual funds. Sure you can if the market's going fast. What about the other side of the coin where you can lose your ass? Sets, potentially, a lot of it if the markets go down. You know, yeah, well, it'll come back. Well, maybe. Probably some of it. Maybe a lot of it. So you're going to have to put your income on skids. In other words, on hold, or cut down how much you're pulling out, maybe. You know, this is the thing that we don't like at Earnest Financial. We're not against stocks. Man, don't even put me there. The stock market is a great thing to use if you use it correctly. And we're exactly using it. FIAs use it. That's how we make more money. But it's insured not to lose. And the reason why is because the money is not at risk. They're only taking the interest that they could have paid you and using it to buy futures in the market. So if you got $100,000 one year, you're going to have at least $100,000 or more the next year. And it can't not happen based on the guarantees of the insurance company, reinsurance companies, and other various insurance type deals. You know, it historically, they're very safe. In the Great Depression, to my knowledge, we've done a lot of research on it, not one legal reserve insurance company missed a dividend. 10,000 plus banks went out of business. Not knocking banks, man. Then along came the FDIC because what? Got to have banks, got to have them. So, you know, if we had a big downturn, could you lose money in a bank? You bet you if you got more than $250,000, you might. It's possible, yeah. But really, you could. I mean, I doubt it, but you could. You know, we don't know. We just don't know because that's the reason why you got to protect your dough. But you know what you really want to protect the most?
0: What's that?
1: Your income. Your income is where it is. Why? If you took your retirement income and took it all out, unless it's a Roth, can you imagine how much taxes you're going to pay? And why on earth would you take all your Roth out when you're going to have to invest it somewhere that would be taxable? That's stupid, too. I've had people come, well, shouldn't I take all this Roth out now and put it in something? No. No. You don't want to pay tax on your dough. No. Don't do that. It's just like people call me all the time and say, hey, I got to get out of debt. Oh, you got to get out of debt. Yeah. And I got all this money.

0: and I want to pay my mortgage off, and it's got $300,000 in it. What's your mortgage rate? 2.25. What? You want to take that money out, and you're paying 2.25 of interest, and you're probably making double, triple that, maybe, in the investment. And plus, you're protecting the taxes from eating you alive, because if you took it all out, you're probably going to pay 30% or more to the government. So you're willing to give up hundreds of thousands of dollars to the government and put your money at risk to pay off a 2.25% mortgage note. How crazy is that?
1: That's crazy.
0: But they say, but I got to get out of debt. Why? Because I heard this guy on the radio say that you need to get out of debt. And he writes books, and he's good. Well, I'm sure he's good at a lot of things, but that part, just go ask any CPA or tax person or investment person if that's smart. Don't listen to somebody that is not a real financial advisor of some sort.
1: Right.
0: I mean, like, really, check their license. Check them out, you know. See if they should be talking about stuff like that. So, you know. Yeah, we like to know it is. There's good and bad and ugly people, and there's good, bad, and ugly stocks, and there's good, bad, and ugly annuities. So what do? We're a filter. We're a filter at Earnest Financial. We filter out the bad and deliver the good. Why? How do we know how to do that? We've been doing it over 40 years. Over 40 years. And you can talk to any of our clients. We don't care. We'll give you referrals out the wazoo. You could talk. We could probably give you 100 referrals. If you want to talk to 100 people, say how happy they are, we'll give them to you. You know, don't claim to make the most money in the world. No. Claim to make really good money and don't lose it. And when you're older, that makes more sense, especially since, folks, this research center like ITR saying we got a, you know, high chance, high probability of having a depression in the year 2030 or less or more. I don't know. I you know, it's scary when I hear that. You know, some people say, I hear people say, well, I'm just going to stay in another month or two or a year, 6 months or something. And then they call me desperate sometimes. The market just dropped. I just lost $40,000. I said, yeah, and it could get worse.
1: When you don't get it out immediately, it takes a couple of days, right? Takes well, a few.
0: It could.
1: Depending.
0: And here the thing is, the bonuses on these annuities are exceptionally high right now. They're higher now than they've been in decades, probably than they've ever been.
1: Well, it's a good time.
0: And this is a good time.
1: Yeah.
0: This is a good time to move money right now so you can get a higher bonus added up. If you lost $40,000, if you lost $100,000, whatever you lost, call me. Let me tell you how much we can give you back with a bonus, what the insurance companies can add back to your account value with a bonus. Sure, there's restrictions. Absolutely. 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We want to explain it to you. And if you have a real meeting with us, we'll give you a $40 coupon to go eat at the Texas Roadhouse, whether you do business with us or not.
1: That's a really good deal and really good food. All you got to do is pick the phone up and give David a call. 833-596-7233. 833-596-SAFE. S-A-F-E. He's also got a website, retirewithearnest.com, E-A-R-N-E-S-T. And there's some client testimonies on there.
0: That's right.
1: Yeah.
0: That's right. Client testimonies. You know, we've been doing this a long time. We know what we're doing. I mean, and we have a way by using the rebonus situation that we can get you 2 to 5% more in you know, most years, at least two. And I can show you how you can do that. And this thing about bonus annuities make less money than non-bonus annuities, let me explain that one to you when I meet you. Essentially, we got people that are up so high, they wouldn't believe that. I don't believe it. I know it's not true. It depends on how you do the annuity, okay? So these MIGA annuities just won't hold a candle to these FIA annuities if you know what you're doing. You're going to have, I got some people that got 10 to 20 times more money in the last 2 years than they would have by just a regular MIGA annuity. And that's unbelievable. That's unbelievable. It's real. I can show it to you. They'll vouch for me. They've got the account values. They're there. We're making money hand over fist, and it's safe money. Yes, there's negatives. You can't draw it all out, but you can draw big pieces of it out. I'll say how liquid it is.

0: without you dying or getting terminally ill, which makes it liquid all 100% during the early years. You know, how liquid is it? You could probably spend about half your money over 5 years with no penalties.
1: That's pretty liquid.
0: Well, who wants to spend more than half of their retirement plan over 5 years? It defeats the purpose. Yeah. So really, this stuff's perfect. Perfect. And you're going to make lots of money based on past experiences.
1: That's right. Well, if you want to get in touch with David, I'm going to give you the numbers and the website here one more time before we take a break. 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All right, listeners, don't go anywhere. We're going to take a quick break, but we will be back right here with more of the Health and Wealth Show with David Ernest.

0: 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My point is, you've got to be prepared. None of these things would be complete without all their parts, just like your retirement would not be complete without proper planning. 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

0: give a little whistle.
1: I was going to foot him in. Foot.
0: Not just a little squeeze. Pucker up and blow. And if your whistle's weak, yell.
2: Corn Pop was a bad dude.
0: Take the straight, narrow path. And if you start to slide, give a little whistle.
2: Dave's not here.
0: Give a little whistle.
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6: Hello, boys and girls. This is your old Uncle Felix. Today's story has no title, but it does have a good moral. Once there was a young man who was very ambitious. You see, his family was poor, and all his life he had wanted to marry a rich girl. One day he came into the employ of a very rich man who had two daughters, Ethel and Carla. And since the custom of the day was for the oldest girl to get married first, the young man soon found himself engaged to Ethel. But alas, he preferred Carla. But since he had no money, he had to accept the old man's wishes and marry Ethel. Well, the day of the wedding arrived. Everyone was at the church. The groom, the bride, all their families, and all the people of the village. And just as they had walked down the aisle and stood before the preacher, a messenger came running into the church to tell the young man he had just won the lottery, thus making him one of the richest men in the land. Well, the groom stopped the service and began to tell everyone off. And finally, he got down to the bride. And he told her that he was not going to marry her, but was going to run away with her sister Carla. He ran to Carla, grabbed her by the hand, and out the door they went. Everyone stood there with their mouths hanging open. And then they heard a laugh. The laugh got louder and louder and louder, and everyone looked around to see the young bride standing there, abandoned at the altar, laughing, laughing, laughing. One of the villagers turned to another and said, "Why is she laughing? She just got left at the altar, and her groom ran away with her sister." The other villager, who was close to the bride's family, said, "Well, there's something you don't know." The first villager said, "What?" And the other villager said, "Carla's name at birth was Carl."
7: No!
6: So everyone had a big laugh, enjoyed the wedding feast, and went home. And that night, everyone slept well, except maybe for the groom. The moral of this story is, be careful what you wish for. You might just get it.
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6: when our story will be bait and switch scams and how to avoid them.
8: This is your roving reporter. Today I'm talking to a lion tamer.
9: What up, Wild Kingdom?
8: I see you're working with the big cats.
9: That's right, man. They're ferocious. Down, Garfield, are no tender victuals for you.
8: I'll bet you've made so much money that you've had to hire yourself a money man.
9: Yeah, man, and I've hired the best.
8: You mean the man who could quite possibly be the most beloved asset preservationist in the world.
9: That's right, man. David Ernest.
8: The money man with the money plan.
9: Yeah, Daddy-O, and you can call him toll free at 833-596-7233.
8: And those last four digits spell out the word safe.
9: Yeah, man. Mr. Jinx, stop that. That's disgusting.
8: Tell me, how did you get into this business?
9: Well, my Uncle Claude, who was also a lion tamer, taught me everything I know.
8: And what was your Uncle Claude's last name?
9: Badly.
8: Claude Badly.
9: Yeah, excuse me. I gotta go scoop out the litter box.
8: Make sure you get that joke while you're at it.
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10: Yes, and welcome to Knowledge Labs. I'm Mr. Knowledge, and I know everything. Now, we've got a letter here from little Charlie McKimmy over at Morning View Elementary, and Charlie writes, "Dear Mr. Knowledge," isn't that sweet? "Dear Mr. Knowledge, I just for the 14th time watched Men in Black, that movie with Will Smith and Tommy Lee Jones. They have a piece of equipment called the Neuralizer, or as Agent J calls it, the flashy thing. My question is there really such a thing? A little device that if you flash it at someone, they forget everything and become brainwashed? Well, Charlie, you're in for a treat because yes, there is such a thing, and we have developed one here at Knowledge Labs. This is it right here. The thing is, you flash this thing, or the flashy thing, as Agent J calls it, and whoever looks at the light, well, they're momentarily blinded, and then they kind of forget everything. It's very simple. You just push this little button, and... What was I doing? Hello, everyone. This is Mr. Knowledge, and I know everything. Now, today we have a letter from little Charlie McKibbe over at Morning View Elementary, and he writes, Dear Mr. Knowledge, isn't that sweet? Dear Mr. Knowledge.
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10: Oh, my goodness, I'm so muddled. It's just like I'm going in circles. Going in circles. Going in circles.

0: welcome to the second half of the Health and Wealth Show with David Ernest. I'm your host, Matthew. And that was the Eagles with Already Gone.
1: Yeah, and I don't really, I mean, I understand what they're talking about, Already Gone. It's sort of like, you know, a love triangle or whatever it is.
0: Something.
1: You know, Already Gone. But we're equating it to money. You don't want
0: the money to be already.
1: No, you don't.
0: You're in a bad spot.
1: You know, you just don't want that at all. And you know, there's ways around that. There's absolutely ways around that, and that's what Ernest Financial is all about. But you know, there's all kinds of things that are going on in the world right now. We've got all this military buildup. We've got all these expenses in our economy. We don't know exactly what's going to happen. Will we have an energy crisis soon? You know, we've been listening a lot about AI and the increased energy that's going to be required of AI. And they're actually building one of these things where they're going to have to, you know, produce this energy. And these data centers for AI, they're going to consume massive amounts of electricity. You know, what's going to happen to the rest of us if we can't get our energy? Are we going to have to spend more money on our power bills? Are we going to lose our water? You know, they're saying there's a lot of water has to be used to produce electricity. Also, these AI data centers are going to be really using massive amounts of water and massive amounts of electricity. And then there's the threat of our jobs going away. It may be so severe, they're saying. I mean, they, as in the so-called experts that are talking about AI, like Elon Musk, for example, they're saying that we're good chance that all the countries of the world are going to have to give a universal income to people because, why? They won't be able to have a job. Now, you know, I kind of don't believe all of this. I mean, maybe I'm just from the old school, but I just don't see a robot walking around or, you know, a big computer or whatever it is doing everybody's job. You know, I get it. But for example,
0: it's insane to think.
1: These things call me all the time. Yeah, for some reason, I'm on their radar. They call me and they try to act like they're a real person. And I'm going, that's not a real person. You know, how are you doing today, Mr. Ernest? Like, what kind of robotic voice is that? I don't even talk to those things. I just hang up. Like, I'm not talking to an idiot robot that asked me how I'm doing today. I mean, now, how many people talk to that thing? I don't know. Maybe somebody talks to it, but I mean, do you get those kind of calls, Matthew? Do you know it's not a real person when it calls you?
0: I get them. And they're getting better. They're getting harder to detect. But, yeah, there's usually a pause. You know, you can kind of just tell. You'll ask it, hey, you know, what's this about? And it says something stupid or weird, and I just hang up.
1: Well, the day that the thing has a conscious mind, which I just don't think is going to happen, that's going to be scary. I mean, like, are we all going to turn into robots? I mean, you see these sci-fi shows where, you know, the human race or their race or the whatever is all turned into a AI. And there's no more biological human or should I say living entity. Everything turned into AI. Okay. If that happens, it don't need food. It just needs electricity. Is this the big buildup? In other words, they're just going to produce a bunch of electricity and the food is just going to go away? Is that what's going to happen? I don't know. Are they going to stick these things in your brain and you become part AI and part human? You know,
0: I don't think I'll be around to find out because I think that's a bit down the road. But who knows? I mean,
1: well, the point I'm trying to make is there's a lot of money being spent on this to achieve these, I call them crazy things that they're talking about. And, you know, it means to me that it's very, very important that we don't want to become co-reliant on AI and the government. You know, when you look at the statistics of how many people have a retirement plan versus how many people don't have one, it's like 60-40. 40% have one, 60% don't have one.
0: Well, you need to have one.
1: How in the world can the 60% get by without one in the long run? Oh, Social Security. Oh, you mean that thing that's almost broke?
0: Yeah.
1: Oh, well, we're just going to have to raise taxes. Oh, really? And you mean you're going to just tax the people who had the money a little bit more than what you've already taxed them, which is like you taxed them to death already? You know, I mean, that's the reason why I kind of like the tariffs, because it was kind of working and, you know, okay, so we had inflation. I get that. I didn't like that. Did not like that. But it was like solving a problem, and it was kind of holding the...
0: No, I think it was a Band-Aid.
1: Yeah. But they ripped the Band-Aid off recently. The Supreme Court, as I said in the first half, they ripped that Band-Aid off. You know, when you rip a Band-Aid off of a human, that hurts.
0: Doesn't feel good.
1: Well, right now, this is hurting because the Supreme Court has ripped the Band-Aid off, and it hurt the economy. It hurt. Why on earth, and I asked this question earlier in the first half, why would the Supreme Court take money from special interests, you know, trips, things like that, and then they rip the Band-Aid off?
0: Well, because they're corrupt.
1: I hate to say it, but it looks like they might be. Well, yeah, they're corrupt. Why are the politicians doing crazy things?
0: They're corrupt, too.
1: I mean, you know, all of this money that's being spent in an election, all these special interests come in and they spend... they
0: millions.
1: Mega millions on now on state representatives of Alabama and Tennessee and Florida and Kansas and New York. I mean, all of them. All of these special interests... Just for a state, I'm not talking about the Congress people that go to Washington. I'm talking about the state reps that go to the state capitol.
0: Right.
1: Those used to, they didn't even have to have a budget. They'd get out and they'd talk to the public and
0: shake hands.
1: Maybe they got $3,000 or maybe $10,000 at the most. And now they got to have someone spend millions on them.
0: Insane.
1: And they're only, like in Alabama, these guys make $66,000 a year salary plus some expenses. Why would someone spend $1 million to get somebody that costs earning $66,000? Now, they got other jobs most of the time. A lot of times they're attorneys and stuff. Why would they spend so much money and give these people so much money to attack another person?
0: Well, it pushes their agenda through. That's what they ultimately want. They want to make more money. It's like an investment.
1: I mean, this is going on, and we're not playing this radio show so much in across the Alabama. It's being played in Huntsville some. And for you Huntsville people, you've already heard it.
0: Yep.
1: You got a congressman up there. I mean, well, he was a congressman. That's trying to run for state rep. He's got a budget of like $100,000, but he's running against somebody that he says is – probably $1 million+ from special interest.
0: Yeah.
1: But how can you fight this? Who do you want to be your rep? Someone who takes this money and uses it? They're going to owe a favor to these people. I know this is old news. I know this has been going on. Look at Mitch McConnell. Well, I mean, besides his brain locking up all the time.
0: Right.
1: I mean, like, that's embarrassing. We should have term limits. This character is worth, I don't know, 40, 60, I think it's like $60 million. Of course, he says he's not making any money from being a senator. Bull hockey on that
0: one. Bull hockey.
1: You know? Really? I mean, really? They lied to your face.
0: Yep.
1: And people just keep on voting them in. Because what? They hear the negative advertisements on TV and they believe it. It's just like the negative advertisement against annuities. Why do you think that the stock market people want that so bad? Now, I'm not against stock market. I've told you this over and over again. Let's take one state, for example, the state of New York. Do you realize the products that are available in the other 48 or 49 states cannot even exist in New York?
0: I realize it. Yeah.
1: And I thought about this for a while. Why? Because Wall Street's in New York.
0: The stock exchange. Yeah.
1: Right. Wall Street's in New York. You know, to even have a company or investment company or an insurance company in the state of New York, you've got to have a company that's domiciled in the state of New York, supposedly. I mean, like, they control them. They control this whole thing. The state legislature's up there. What? Getting money from somewhere to make sure this is controlled. It's been going on forever. And who loves this? Elizabeth Warren loves it. I think Bernie Sanders probably loves it.
0: Oh, yeah.
1: And Pelosi, man, she loves a lot of stuff because, I mean, that hammer was used on her husband's head. I hated that. That was bad. But maybe somebody should hammer it into her head. Not really. I mean, I'm talking about hitting her head with a real hammer. But hammer into her head, this is not fair to the American public for her to make all this money using insider trading when if we do it, we go to jail. Hello, Martha Stewart. How did you like being in jail? Well, she had to cook her way out of there. No pun intended, I guess. Right. Well, yeah.
0: Well, they threw her in the prison. You know, she was a stockbroker in the 70s and early 80s. So
1: I didn't know that.
0: Yeah, they wanted to really make an example out of her, I guess.
1: I didn't know she was a stockbroker.
0: She was. That's what, she started out doing that. Yep.
1: Oh, I didn't know that. Yeah. Well, I know that she did some supposed insider trading, but Pelosi's doing it. What's the difference? And Pelosi's not the only one. I mean, like, look at how rich these guys are getting and how poor the American people are getting. And then they don't want you to protect your ass. Let all these lies fly around. In my opinion, they're lies because the math's not there. Now, you should invest in the stock market if you're younger. You should invest in the stock market when you're older if you know what you're doing. You should invest, but not all of it. Not if you're in the middle class. Not in my opinion.
0: Well, you know, if you know what you're doing, you're
1: now if you're worth 10 or 15 or 20 million and you lose, I don't know, 10 million of your 15 million in the market for a while, I think that 5 million will coast you.
0: That's going to hurt.
1: But you'll coast. But if you're worth 500,000, you lose 300,000 for a few years, I don't think that 200,000 is going to coast your 500. Not unless you got an annuity of some sort. Really? I mean, like, really? You know, why do they talk about all this stuff? You know, there's so many folks out there saying, oh, do this. What they're really saying is take all this high risk. You'll make a smidgen more, you know, over time. They talk about inflation. Yeah, I agree. Inflation's an evil thing. I totally agree with that. We got inflation fighters ourselves. We try to fight inflation, okay? And I'm not against the stock market. I don't know how many times I got to say that. People say, well, he's against the stock. No! We're using the stock market. We're just using it safer when you're older. Use it safer. How do you do that? Well, these insurance companies buy options against the drops. It's very sophisticated stuff. So do you know how to buy all these options? Thousands of them, maybe? I don't think so, unless you're just like super wealthy yourself. You don't have the ability. You can't go in there and make those deals that these insurance companies can make. You can't. Oh, well, Elizabeth Warren don't want them making the deals because she wants to turn around and tear the thing up. But you know, the weird thing about Elizabeth Warren, she talks all this negative jumbo mumbo. Let's just say one thing about her. Elizabeth Warren, if you can hear me, why are you saying bad things about stuff that 80 to 90% of your money's in? Yes, ma'am, I've read up about you. You've got most of your money in annuities. Why are you saying bad things about them? If you're so smart and you know that you're smart, you think, why would you badmouth the stuff that you're actually doing with your own money? Elizabeth Warren, could it be another reason behind it? Could it be because you're getting paid some money to say this? You think?
0: I think. Yeah.
1: And do you think the rest of us are that stupid that we can't figure out? Well, Elizabeth Warren's got 80 to 90% of her money in annuities, and she's talking bad about annuities. She's either stupid or thinks we're stupid.
0: I think you got it there with option B. I think she thinks we're stupid.
1: She thinks we're stupid.
0: Yeah.
1: Or maybe we should check her bank accounts. Maybe we should check all that money she's making. Where's it coming from? Why did she get so rich? You know? Oh, man.
0: I love it when you get fired up about
1: it. Well,
0: her.
1: I mean, look.
0: It's very corrupt. It's very hypocritical. And she's tried to destroy before her and other senators. What was that bill that they tried to get? You know, everything. They wanted everything to be regulated.
1: Oh, yeah.
0: In a way where you wouldn't be able to sell annuities anymore.
1: Well, look at New York. You can't hardly sell them there at all. Okay, why? because, I'm just going to say it, my opinion is because Wall Street's there. Wall Street pays a lot of money to keep the competitors out of there, in my opinion. Okay? We're not stupid, Wall Street. Now, look, we need Wall Street. The insurance companies use Wall Street. We use the stock market. Why on earth would Wall Street not like a competitor? Why did someone else not like competitors? Well, if you had a legal way of binding the competitor up, do you think some of them would? Well, yeah, they're doing it. I mean, they do that. Oh, we've got, you know, this thing called monopolies, you know? I mean, yeah. Like you try to not to have monopolies. Look at all these companies that are literally monopolies. I can't mention them because they don't let me say them on the radio because they're stocks. Okay. So we're not going to say them. There's another thing. They're trying to bind me up from talking.
0: People can, you know, do their own research. Yeah.
1: Yeah. I mean, I have to be careful. As someone was talking to me the other day said, David, I can tell you're careful. You betcha I'm careful. I have to be careful because they're listening and they would like to stop it. They don't want these conversations going on. They don't want the general public to know what's going on. Not really. No. So if you start spilling the beans, so to speak, you know, and that's the reason why they didn't like Donald Trump. He started going against them. And he spilt the beans on a bunch of them. I mean, Pocahontas, the beans were spilled on you lying about being an Indian. Why did you do that?
0: To get a free ride.
1: Yeah.
0: Yeah.
1: Yeah. You know, all of these crazy names that he made up about them, I love it because he hit it right on the nail. What they are, what they do, you know, like lock her up. I mean, like how many people did Hillary Clinton damage? And supposedly, how many did her and Bill have killed? I don't know. But I've heard a lot of stories. Hope they're wrong. I'm not saying they're right, because I don't know. But they're out there. There's stories out there. And, you know, corruptness is everywhere in business. Corruptness is everywhere in politicians and political stuff. You know, the United States is not a perfect union. No. We're as close as you can get, in my opinion, because I've traveled the world some, and I do see, you know, freedom of speech. Okay, so I'm using my freedom of speech right now. They don't like what I'm saying. Isn't that one of our amendments?
0: That's the first one.
1: Yeah.
0: Yeah.
1: So freedom of speech, man, unless I lie about something or say something that a regulatory person said I couldn't say, which is, in my opinion, binding my freedom of speech. But I have to, I mean, look, I can't say everything. I can hint at it. I can bump at it. I can come out and some of it I can just come out and say it. But look, we're bound up. There's so many things I could say that if I weren't allowed to not say it because of some kind of regulatory law, because of radio. But freedom of speech, in a general term, cannot be stopped.
0: No.
1: So here's my freedom of speech.
0: Okay.
1: Do not lose your ass sets in the next downturn, especially if you're older. Give us a call. We want to help you save it all. What are the numbers?
0: I like it. 833-596-SAFE. 833-596-7233. 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That's E-A-R-N-E-S-T. All right, David, thanks so much for having me host. Listeners, thanks for listening. Like always, we'll be back tomorrow right here with more of the Health and Wealth Show with David Arnold.

0: matters discussed during the show are for informational purposes only. Each individual situation may vary, and the opinions expressed here may not apply to everyone. 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All ideas and information should be discussed in detail with one of our qualified representatives prior to implementation.
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5: Heat rewrites some of America's 250 celebration plans. I'm Tom Graham, Fox News. One city hardest hit, Philadelphia, where it's a dangerous 101 degrees.
6: It's kind of surprising what we're seeing. You're seeing a lot of grass, a lot of lawn in front of Independence Hall. This, well, I would have expected to be packed with people, but a lot of them are ducking for cover inside. There's long lines of people trying to find that air conditioning. So all these folks are waiting to go see the Liberty Bell and get a few minutes of AC. Though some people are still embracing the conditions. You can hear some live music right now. We had a band. So they started at 3. They said, I heard them say on the mic, they were told, you might have to cancel. And they said, nope, we're going to go on as planned. So here they are.
5: Fox Weather's Katie Byrne in Philly and New York City. The extreme heat causing equipment problems, prompting Con Edison to shut off power to about 10,000 people in Queens. A series of tall ships making their way down the East River in New York City. Fox's Lucas Tomlinson is aboard one of them.
7: It is great to be out on the water. I had the good fortune of coming alongside the USS Kearsarge, my classmate from Annapolis. I hailed her on VHF Channel 6-8. We had a great chat. It's good to catch up. There's other warships. We have the USS NHTSA, guided missile destroyer. USS Nimitz, the oldest aircraft carrier still in commission, is here. Well, the vice president will be going out there to give remarks tomorrow. Tomorrow's about the warships. Today's about the tall ships.
5: In Michigan, shots fired inside a mall in Dearborn, sending those inside running for cover. The police chief, Isa Shaheen, says officers quickly responded.
8: Upon their arrival, they discovered 3 gunshot victims here at Fairlane Mall. They immediately started rendering aid to those 3 gunshot victims. 2 of them have passed away.
5: Police say the shooting happened during a fight between 2 groups of young people. Officers evacuated the mall and plan to keep it closed. 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
5: President Trump reportedly meeting with top advisors after wrapping up a phone call with Israeli Prime Minister Benjamin Netanyahu. Fox's Peter Ducey's at the White House.
10: This Netanyahu call comes at a very interesting time. It's after a couple weeks of President Trump telling anybody who asks that he thinks Netanyahu has no common sense for the way that he has been handling the war, Israel's war with Hezbollah in Lebanon. But it sounds like this call was perfectly pleasant. According to the Prime Minister's office, during the conversation, the Prime Minister said that the United States is a guarantor of global freedom and that Israel greatly values the close relationship between the two nations. Prime Minister Netanyahu and President Trump agreed to meet soon in the United States.
5: Meanwhile, peace talks between the U.S. and Iran are paused while Tehran has a state funeral this weekend for the late Ayatollah. Indiana Fever star Caitlin Clark finally breaking her week-long silence after being punched in the throat by Alyssa Thomas.
11: And I did think it was a flagrant foul, and our ref team just needs to be better. And, you know, it's tough. Obviously, the ref's on a really difficult spot.
5: Now that sound from the Indiana Fever. Clark says contact from Phoenix's Alyssa Thomas was straightforward and should not be up for debate. Clark adding she's still sidelined for Sunday's game against the Las Vegas Aces due to her back injury. Taylor Swift and Travis Kelce's wedding is fast approaching at New York City's Madison Square Garden. Well, Dolly Parton with this message for the couple.
1: Taylor and Travis, it's Dolly. And I was just told that you two are making a donation of $2 million to my Imagination Library. Thank you, thank you, thank you. I'm blown away and overjoyed with that gratitude.
5: And that wasn't the only donation. As part of celebrations, the couple donating a combined $26 million to 20 different charities. I'm Tom Graham, Fox News.
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13: Roses are red, violets are blue. If your house is hot, we'll come to you, because that's what we do. Hey, this is Joey with Superior Heating and Air. All poetry aside, if you have an uncomfortable home, give us a call at 256-837-2525, and we'll get your home comfort squared away with honesty, integrity, and fair pricing. Did you just hear a chicken? No, we ain't got no chickens. I'm not plugging them. Nope, still fresh out of chickens. And remember, at Superior Heating and Air, we'll keep the air on for you. Alabama certification number 03044.
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1: I got it right here. You know, for decades, Hagee Ministries is part of one of the many outstanding Israeli organizations that fly children from the poorest and even hostile nations to Israel for free, life-saving heart surgery. Israel has some of the best hospitals and doctors in the world. Just pure compassion from the heart of the Holy Land. Listen to this testimony. Little Sabrina was born in Zanzibar with a fatal heart defect. Local doctors there gave her no chance of survival. 2007, she was brought to Israel for surgery. 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And let me just repeat, the Hagee family are among the most important, decent, kindest people you'll ever meet. They are absolutely beautiful souls with deep spirit. And they embrace the Judeo-Christian belief system, and they promote it. And it's always an honor each year, and we'll be doing it again in a few days, Julie and I, and Sylvia, my mother-in-law, going to CUFI, Christians United for Israel. And the auditorium is packed to the roof, to the back, with pastors, with evangelicals, on one mission, United Christians United for Israel. It's always an honor. Hagee Ministries and John Hagee is really remarkable. He is a dear, dear friend. As I said, yes, I am Jewish. Yes, he is Christian. And we are brothers. He is my pastor, I'd like to say. There's a whole lot more. Stick with me. I want to put a bow on this point about power as it relates to Marxism and then get into this Islamism aspect. I hope I'm not going too far, too fast, but this is the way it works. We'll be right.
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